0: regard for the work they're undertaking to keep Canberrans safe and housed amid increasing occupational violence. More than 95% of the community and public sector union members agreed to support the protected industrial action after bargaining negotiations stalled between the union and government. The messaging service WhatsApp has introduced a new security measure which will encrypt the conversations users have with its artificial intelligence facility. The firm said people would want sensitive discussions kept secret, but critics say secrecy would mean companies can't be held accountable if their AI gives harmful advice. The BBC's Zoe Kleinman has more.
1: WhatsApp says incognito mode will be optional and the chatbot will only deal with questions and answers by text. There have been previous reports of other chatbots encouraging suicide and explaining how to make bombs, but WhatsApp says Meta AI will err on the side of caution by refusing to answer anything that could be interpreted as harmful or illegal. The conversations will not be stored anywhere, including on the user's device.
0: And a fire at the North Adelaide golf course is being treated as suspicious. Police say a temporary structure being used by the golf club during a redevelopment was gutted. Turning to sport, Australia will contest the America's Cup for the first time since 2000. The Royal Prince Edward Yacht Club's challenge has been accepted by the Royal New Zealand Yacht Squadron, which currently holds the America's Cup. The 38th America's Cup will be held in Italy in July 2027. Australia has won the yacht race once in 1983.
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4: Well, we're looking at a top of 20 degrees here in Bendigo today, and it's actually quite nice outside now, even though it is not 20 degrees. It's about 5 degrees off that, but anyway, there's been some nice days this week and it hasn't been particularly cold either. Well, not from where I'm sitting anyway, but that will change, I'm sure. For tomorrow, mostly sunny, 8 degrees overnight, as I said, and then 21 degrees. For Saturday, showers increasing, so 10 degrees overnight, then a top of 21 again. But between 0 and 6 millimetres into the bargain, that's actually gone up, Victor, in an hour, because it was only 4, I think, before. Well, we're going to get a bit more, it seems. For Sunday, showers, 11 degrees to start off with, a top of 16, and somewhere between 7 and 20 millimetres of rain. Monday, a shower or two, 10 degrees overnight, then a top of 17. Somewhere between 0 and 1 millimetres. Tuesday, shower or two, 7 degrees to start off with, top of 17 and maybe as much as 1 millimetre. And then Wednesday, the last day in our current forecast period, and that's changed too, Victor. It wasn't going to rain before, now it is.
5: Yeah.
4: 7 degrees overnight, top of 17 and maybe a millimetre of rain there too. So it's going to hang around a bit longer, it seems.
5: Yeah.
4: And that may change again, so keep an eye and ear out for the Bureau of Meteorology, the Masters of Matters Meteorological. Here at the Kennington Bureau of Meteorology, otherwise known as the Williams Towing Weather Station, it's telling me that it's presently 15.6 degrees here in sunny Reservoir Road here in Kennington. I had a look out the window just before. There's not much breeze out there either.
5: Nah.
4: So this should warm up fairly quickly. I'm envisaging in the next hour that it will be about 18 degrees. No money on it, but that's my guess. And at 15.7, they've got every chance of making that. So we'll see what happens.
5: Yes.
4: So, yes, there you go. There is your matters of meteorological interest for the coming week. 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
5: Flying Blind by the Third of Our Bands with Victor Ruffenberger and Darren Wright.
4: Absolutely, and I'll leave you to discover which is which. So 7 minutes past 10, folks, for those of you wondering what the time is. Hopefully not running late for anything.
5: Nah.
4: I'm looking at the traffic out the front in Reservoir Road. It's quite quiet this week. Oh, and last Thursday it was quite busier.
5: Well, actually it was busy on the way in.
4: Oh, really?
5: Mm.
4: Okay, well, it seems to have settled down somewhat now, Victor.
5: Mm.
4: Yes. I noticed this morning not as many people on the bus this morning as there would usually be on that 8 o'clock service.
5: Wonder why.
4: There are quite a few school kids, but that's always the case. But not so much of the other passengers this morning. So there's only about three of us got on at the railway station and a few more between here and here. But, oh, well, there you go. This free public transport business, because of the fuel crisis, I have noticed a lot more people on buses than I would normally see. And there's a renewed interest in the prospects of improving our public transport in future too as a result of this. And, yes, a few things about buses and trains and so forth have come up, particularly in regional climes where this public transport is practically non-existent. One of the big ones actually I signed a petition for was bringing back the Mildura train line, which would make sense for both passenger rail and for freight.
5: Yes.
4: And, yes, some of it had been started in terms of track renewal, because I think it's a question of the gauge of the railway line, because a lot of old things are broad gauge and they want standard gauge. That costs money, of course. But, yes, it'd be nice to be able to catch a train out that neck of the woods that would encompass a great many reactivation of stations.
5: Yes.
4: Great many. St Arnold, place of my birth, being one of them. I can remember the train station at St Arnold when I was a kid, because it was still very much used for freight in those days, bringing stuff up from Ballarat. I know my parents brought quite a lot of things from the farm up from Ballarat via the train, and we had to go and collect it. But it doesn't seem to be so much a thing these days.
5: No.
4: Trucks seem to have taken over all that, when rail is a much more practical way of moving heavy loads.
5: Of course it is.
4: And a lot less dangerous too, really. Yeah. When you keep watching the news, every accident on the road seems to be involved with a truck these days.
5: Yes.
4: So, anyway, we'll see what happens there. Never underestimate people power if it gets the right words and the right ear. Yes. All right. Well, it's 10 past 10 already.
5: Yes.
4: We'll do another Priscilla track.
5: Yes.
4: Which one, though, is the question? Oh, well, here's a bit more ABBA for you.
5: Yes.
4: Mamma Mia.

0: There you go, a major sound of the 70s and Mamma Mia by ABBA. So I hope you enjoyed. I know I've got that in my popular music archive as well. I'm just curious about what year that came out.
1: Yes.
0: Let's see if the system works. The audio popular music.
1: Be the mid-70s.
0: Yeah, mid-70s. It'd be around 76, I reckon.
1: Yes.
0: Let's see how our writer was. That one, and that one. Give it a moment. There's a lot of music in there. All right, Mamma Mia. Well, according to my archive, that came out 1975.
1: Yes.
0: Right in the middle of the 70s. So, yeah, I can remember singing along to it and a few of the other hits of the day. So, yes, they did very well for themselves for somebody that I think they were some of the early contestants of Eurovision. And it launched them to stardom.
1: Yes.
0: And they were, many of their hits were anthems for the 70s.
1: I think that was around about the time I got my first tape recorder.
0: Oh, okay. Yeah, well, it probably would be about the time. That would be the time when cassette tapes would have taken over from reel to reel.
1: Yes. But so you could still get wheel to wheels.
0: Oh, you can still buy the recording tape for reel to reel recorders. It's not cheap, but it's still available. TDK make it. I have seen it listed in catalogues.
1: Yeah.
0: I do have a reel-to-reel machine in the garage somewhere, which has not been used probably since the end of the 1980s.
1: But I know, I could have had one, but it would have been too big to get at home.
0: We've got machines that play all sorts of things at home, right from wax cylinder through. But, anyway, interesting stuff.
1: Mm.
0: Interesting stuff.
1: I think it would have sounded good for the equaliser that I got.
0: Yeah, well, I've got several speakers out in the garage too, which I probably should wire up for something, and I've got a couple in the house as well. I haven't used the actual CD player in the house for a while, actually, because I've been putting everything on the laptop and using the laptop. And then I've got an external speaker that I can plug in for that, for what to sort of have louder volume. So one of the things when you've got big music collections, Victor, is trying to get it all in one place.
1: Yes.
0: Not exactly easy in this day and age when you've got lots and lots of LPs and CDs and whatever. Whereas you've digitised it all, it's searchable. And I can carry my music library around with me in something no bigger than about 30 by 60
1: centimetres.
0: So, anyway. Gone are the days of lugging half a Milk Crate of 78 up the stairs, which I used to do back in the old 3CCC days.
1: Yes.
0: Harcourt Railway Station. And that was quite a time ago now. Back in the old 3CCC days.
1: Yes.
0: Harcourt Railway Station. And that was quite a time ago.

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3: We are back. 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
4: Yes.
3: And, coming up to 20 minutes past 10, which means we've got 40 minutes left of the program. The temperature outside, folks, it has actually suddenly decided to warm up a bit now, just in this last couple of minutes. 16.1 degrees, according to the Williams Towing Weather Station here in front of me. And looking out there, yes, it's nice, bright and sunny and minimal amount of breeze. So, should be a lovely day.
4: Yes.
3: Sure be a lovely day. Whatever it is you're doing, whether you're doing housework or whether you're doing shopping or going out for a walk or whatever, or out in the garden, today's a good day to do it, probably better day today than doing it on Saturday or Sunday, where it's going to rain quite a bit on Sunday, apparently. There's a few things organised in terms of events on Sunday which may or may not be cancelled as a result.
4: Yes.
3: But anyway, keep your ears close to whatever message sources you've got, because you may find yourself that something you've got planned may not be happening.
4: Yes.
3: Or you will need to dress differently. dear. We've been playing tracks this morning because the local production of The Adventures of Priscilla, Queen of the Desert's on at the Alumbra Theatre tonight. And we've had tickets booked for a couple of months now, but having seen a few different productions of this legendary film, we look forward to it. But we're playing a few tracks in honour of said film.
4: Yes.
3: From the soundtrack, when I work out what I've done with our playlist. It's on the desktop, isn't it? Yep. Playlist. So many of them now, I might have to have a bit of clean up over the weekend. Okay, so wrong one, that's for next Tuesday. It's the 12th today, isn't it?
4: Yeah.
3: No, yes, no, no, 13th. 14th. 14th. Old age is getting the better of me. Okay, what can we do? Let's have Charlene's hit, I've Never Been to Me, which I haven't heard for quite a while, I must admit. And maybe another one, because it's only fairly short. Might have Billy, Don't Be a Hero.
4: Yes.

a lie, a fantasy we create about people and places as we'd like them to be. But you know what truth is? It's that little baby you're holding, and it's that man you fought with this morning, the same one you're going to make love with tonight.

0: There you go. That was Paper Lace and Billy Don't Be a Hero.
1: Yes.
0: And Victor tells me that he has actually been to a concert by Paper Lace.
1: Yes, and the Rubettes and Lacey.
0: Okay.
1: All three of them.
0: On the same night?
1: Yeah.
0: Oh, gosh. There's stamina for you folks. Well, I'm going to one thing and I'm basically reckon I'll be absolutely exhausted by the end of it, but yeah. There you go. Don't go out much at night these days.
1: Yes.
0: But... yeah, when we do, it's usually something pretty big.
1: Yes.
0: Anyway. And before that, we had Charlene and I've Never Been to Me.
1: Good one.
0: Yeah, good one. I haven't heard it for ages, actually, I must admit. I quite like it.
1: Yes.
0: So, good fun. Well, guess what, Victor?
1: Yeah?
0: We've got 29 minutes to go.
1: Well...
0: Yes, there you go. Time flying again, as it usually does for the pair of us on a Thursday morning.
1: Yes.
0: So, 19 minutes through 11.
1: Yes.
0: And the very necessary temperature reading, because I've made a prediction that by the time we go it's going to be 18 degrees. Well, 16.2 presently outside, according to Williams Towing Weather Station.
1: Yes.
0: Here in sunny Kennington. And a good day to get out and about if you can, because the weekend is going to be wet, folks. So,
1: make the most of it.
0: Make the most of it. And it's really hard to do stuff outdoors holding an umbrella in one hand and whatever else in the other. So, yeah, I've done that on occasions when there's been things outside I've absolutely had to do and forgotten about before it rained. But, yes, I'll spare myself any misery by not having to do it now. When I get home this afternoon, I might do some stuff around the front yard just to make it ready. I like it when I do stuff out in the garden and plant things and repot things and then Mother Nature comes along and waters them for me.
1: Yes.
0: There's nothing better. It's pretty good on the bank balance too. the last water bill that we had was pretty scary, but then considering how hot and uncomfortable summer became, that's not greatly surprising.
1: No.
0: It was pretty horrible, and I'm hoping this summer this year is not going to be anything like it was last year. We'll see. It's supposed to be a fairly dry winter. What I've heard, but then...
1: I've heard that it's going to be slightly warmer than usual.
0: Well, so far it has been. I reckon this time last year it was a lot colder than it is presently.
1: Yes.
0: A lot colder. And sort of extra blankets on the bed and jack the heater up and all these sort of things. And slippers and fluffy socks around the house. Mm. I haven't had to do any of that yet. So, anyway, we'll see. We shall see. Time will tell. It always does.
1: Yes.
0: Okie dokie. Probably time for another of your CDs.
1: Yep.
0: I've got a couple lined up. Let's see. You're the Howie Brothers.
1: Yes.
0: And the Howie Brothers here are singing Mr. Fleetwood Smith.
1: Yes.

0: There you go, the Harry Brothers and Mr. Fleetwood Smith. Call me a bit dim, but I was trying to think, why do I name the name Fleetwood Smith? And then the sort of the hint in the song came up. Yeah, see, the hint in the song came up with cricket. Yes. Cricket, the one-time game of gentlemen. I don't really think it's that now, but...
1: Yes.
0: Yeah. Things have changed a lot in sport over the last couple of decades.
1: Yes.
0: And, yeah, it's become very big business, hasn't it, unfortunately? And that's,
1: yes,
0: unfortunately, where corruption comes in, when people stand to make a quid out of something.
1: Mm.
0: Whereas when I was a kid, it was all played for enjoyment.
1: Yes.
0: Anyway, such is the nature of things these days.
1: Mm.
0: It is coming up to 20 minutes to 11 on the Voice of Your Community, Phoenix FM 106.7 on your dial.
1: Yes.
0: And you are, of course, listening to...
1: Flying Blind by the Seat of Our Pants with Victor Ruffenberger and Darren Wright.
0: Absolutely. What you got planned for the rest of the day and the rest of the week, Victor?
1: Well, I've got 10 pin this afternoon.
0: Yep.
1: And then we'll probably go to the RSL and have dinner tonight, you know, draw night. And then Monday I got that form coming up, you know, that they've been talking about for the disabled people.
0: Oh, yes, yes, that's right.
1: Yes.
0: That should be a big do.
1: It is. That's in Adams Street, the new building over there.
0: Let me guess, when you talk about new buildings over there in Haddam Street, probably the site of my old high school, which is now, it has got an Aboriginal name.
1: Yeah, it's got the Aboriginal name.
0: Yeah, well, I went to school there for 4 years, Victor, on the previous building on that site, so one of the high schools that they, secondary colleges that they didn't decide to continue with.
1: Yes.
0: It's in the good old Golden Square.
1: Yes.
0: But never mind.
1: Apparently it's a nice building from what I've
0: heard. Yeah, I've been past it many times and looked at it, and it's certainly a better site than lots of 6-foot-high trees growing on a vacant site, as it was for many years. Because the school was pulled down in 2008, and the land just sat there. The only thing left on that site was the old leisure centre, or Ecker Centre, I think they used to call that. Which was put with public money, so they didn't dare pull that down.
1: No.
0: And it's still used a lot, even though I left the year before it was finished, so I never got the benefit of it. But, there you go. Things change. Having been to a couple of school reunion things in my time in the last couple of years, change is inevitable with these things, Victor.
1: Yes.
0: There's still some things that give you an idea of what it was like when you were the student, but there's lots of technological changes to be encompassed in schools now.
1: Yes.
0: We didn't have computers when I went to school.
1: Yes.
0: It was something in science fiction films, and that was all. Oh, dear. All right. Busy, busy, busy. Now... I'm going to play another Priscilla track, I think, when I reopen that menu. There it is. make my mind up which one.
1: Yes.
0: Oh, here's a good one. I like the voice of Lena Horne.
1: Mm-hmm.
0: Here's her version of A Fine Romance, which I think was first sung by Fred Astaire and Ginger Rogers back in the early 30s.
1: Mm.
0: But, A Fine Romance with the lovely dulcet tones of Lena Horne.

0: affair is absolutely ridiculous.
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3: 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It is Thursday, and you know what that means, don't you?
4: Lying blind by the seat of our pants with Victor Ruffenberger and Darren Wright.
3: The Priscilla edition.
4: Yes.
3: Yes, since that opens today here in Bendigo up at the Yulumbra Theatre. I know a few people that are going, although not the same night as I'm going, which is tonight. Tonight. So it's going to be a busy day today.
4: Yes.
3: It was busy enough last night, dragging something out to wear. Yeah. I haven't been out for ages to go and see a show.
4: Nah.
3: No, it's just not something that seems to happen commonly these days.
4: Mm.
3: We got into that habit of sort of liking to stay indoors at night time. Yeah, some nice warm fluffy slippers and a cup of cocoa and something good on the telly.
4: Yes.
3: Tell I'm getting older. Ah, well, good-o. And, yes, I've got a few things to do in the garden. Friends of ours are coming for coffee tomorrow morning and we thought, no, if the sun's going to be like this, we'll go out and do it in the front garden. So
4: yes.
3: Make sure there's space to put the coffee service and all the other things with that and rake a few leaves maybe and all should be well. Because we won't be doing it on the weekend, I can tell you.
4: No.
3: No. Wet and more wet, I think. And that looks like it's going to be the case in one way or another right up until next Wednesday. So if you don't think we've had enough rain, we're about to get it.
4: Yes.
3: Touch wood. As much wood as I can find in here underneath the Laminex.
4: Yeah.
3: So, anyway. Okie dokie. Don't forget, folks, when we finish at 11 o'clock, there'll be another edition of the news and the weather. And then Karen Martin with Celtic Country Plus will be on for the next 2 hours after that.
4: Yes.
3: And if country music ain't your thing, well, basically, David Kennedy will solve that with classical music with Classical Bendigo at 1 o'clock. So, yeah, a bit of diversity for you in today's program, and diversity is always good.
4: Yes.
3: Something for everybody.
4: Yes.
3: That's what we endeavour to do on community broadcasting. Okay, yes. It's about to tick over very shortly, yes. Well, I'll say near enough to 10 minutes to 11.
4: Yes.
3: What is the magic temperature? I hear you cry because I've said 18 degrees at 11 o'clock. It's 16 and a half here at Phoenix FM here in Reservoir Road in sunny Kennington.
4: It's got two to go.
3: I've got basically 1.5 degrees to go in the next 10 minutes for me to win my my target.
4: Yes.
3: Well, I can be half a degree out either way, I think. But,
4: yes.
3: Yeah, I might make it still. I'm coming close to it, let's put it that way.
4: Yes.
3: Anyway, it has warmed up quite considerably from this morning, which was 8, and it's over double that now, which is good. There's a lot of people that don't like the cold. I'm not one of them. I don't mind the cold. I sleep better when it's cold. Although I do realise I probably need to buy a new mattress this year because the old one, yeah, has got lumps and bumps in it that I don't think need to be in those particular locations.
4: No.
3: And it's a very, very old mattress. If you cut a mattress in half and count the rings, you'd work out how old it is.
4: Yes.
3: Yeah. Of course, you need to replace these things every now and then.
4: Yes.
3: But anyway, something for the future shopping list. Okay, 9 minutes to 11.
4: Yes.
3: And trying to remember what I put in the top of there. Yes. One of your CDs, Victor.
4: Yep.
3: And this is Celtic Thunder off their album called It's Entertainment.
4: Yes.
3: And I had a feeling we played this one before, didn't we? Hello Again. Yes, we did.
4: Mm.
3: Let's go one track up.
4: Yes.
3: And that old Disney song, When You Wish Upon a Star.
4: Yes.
3: Interesting, this one was originally sung in the film Pinocchio by Disney in 1940 by a chap named Cliff Edwards, who used to sing with dance bands in the 20s and 30s under the title Ukulele Ike.
4: Oh, yeah.
3: He played the voice of Jiminy Cricket. So here we go with Celtic Thunder and When You Wish Upon a Star.
4: Yes.

0: There you go. When You Wish Upon a Star by Celtic Thunder, a very much slower and more mellow version of the original song, which is almost the unofficial Walt Disney theme tune for many years.
1: Yes.
0: Featured in Pinocchio back in 1940, sung by Cliff Edwards. So, the voice of Jiminy Cricket.
1: Yes.
0: Yes. Yes, I remember seeing Pinocchio a few times, actually. It was a bit of fun. Okay, well, guess what time of the morning it is now, Victor?
1: Nearly time for us to bake eight.
0: That's what we know as bye-bye time. Yeah, it's not far off it, actually. And, yes, we will be back with you again next Thursday.
1: Yes.
0: To do it all again with different stuff, as in the great spirit of broadcasting is. So, yes, I hope you've enjoyed this morning. We've played a few interesting tracks, and of course... It's quite a few from the soundtrack for the film Priscilla, Queen of the Desert, which the stage production opens tonight at the Alumbra Theatre.
1: Yes.
0: Which has been sold out for weeks, I do believe. But it should be a good show because I've seen the original.
1: And Dale should be able to tell us all about it next week.
0: Well, I'll tell you all about it next week. And Max and I will compare notes on it on Wednesday morning too.
1: Yes.
0: Having seen the original stage production in Sydney and a very humorous drag version at the Imperial Hotel in Erskineville, which was where parts of the film were shot. So it's a production that I'm quite familiar with. And it gets repeated on television quite often as a film.
1: Yes.
0: It's great fun. One of those great, quirky Australian films that we've all grown to love.
1: Yes.
0: Okay, well, I'm going to say my goodbyes. So,
1: I'm going to say my goodbyes.
0: And let's go out with... Yes, C.C. Penston's Finally is from the film soundtrack. Bye, folks.
1: Bye.

0: This news update is proudly supported by Agnico Eagle's Fosterville Goldmine.
1: Hello, I'm Laura Devoy. A federal court judge has found supermarket giant Coles guilty of misleading customers with its down-down promotion. Shannon Kirkwood reports.
2: The Australian Competition and Consumer Commission accused Coles of increasing prices for a short time before lowering them to above the original price and marketing it as a discount. The supermarket giant argued the discounts were genuine specials because prices had risen due to inflation. Justice Michael O'Brien found Coles increased prices in a commercially justifiable manner, but the prices were not up for long enough for the discount to be considered genuine. The ACCC has also taken legal action against Woolworths. A judgment in that case will be delivered on a later date.
1: The federal opposition leader says welfare payments should be limited to Australian citizens. Non-citizens currently have access to 17 welfare payments in Australia, including JobSeeker, Youth Allowance and the Age and Disability Support Pensions. Angus Taylor will tonight deliver his formal response to the budget, which will include linking housing to migration. He says people who are not Australian citizens should not get the privileges of a citizen.
3: And I'd encourage people who are committed to this country to become a citizen. These welfare programs, these 17 programs, should be restricted to Australian citizens. Others who come to the country will get access to them when they become citizens.
1: Growers responding to a mouse plague will soon learn the outcome of an emergency permit for mouse bait access. Grain Producers Australia says it expects the final regulatory decision on the use of ZP50 mouse bait this week. GPA says it's undertaken extensive work with other agencies to progress the application. Farmers in WA's northern grain belt are facing the worst mouse plague ever seen. An estimated 8,000 mice live in every hectare of the region. There are calls for the New South Wales government to raise the minimum age of criminal responsibility. An inquiry is looking at options to reduce children's contact with the criminal justice system. Hearings are scheduled to continue next month and in August. Advocates have told the inquiry tougher bail laws are encouraging children to plead guilty to avoid jail. CEO of the Justice and Equity Centre, Jonathan Hunyor, told National Radio News the government needs to invest in services which support children.
4: And we're spending a lot of money on things that don't actually address the cause of crime. So what we've said to the committee is that the single most impactful thing we can do if we want better outcomes from the youth justice system is to stop locking up 10-year-olds and to raise the age of criminal responsibility to 14.
1: Canada has minted a commemorative astronaut coin in recognition of the Artemis II crew, which included the first Canadian Space Agency astronaut to fly on a lunar mission. Jeremy Hansen and the other members of the Artemis II crew have met with the Canadian Prime Minister Mark Carney, where they traded gifts.
5: Artemis II was just a step in a much longer journey for us, and like you, we can't wait to be part of what's next. So we did bring something for you, as promised. Good on our word.
6: Fantastic.
5: So here, sir, is the flag that flew with us around the moon.
1: The crew's nearly 10-day mission reached the farthest distance in space any humans have gone before. Their Orion capsule sailed around the moon's far side. Turning to sport, in cricket, an unbeaten century to Virat Kohli has led the Royal Challengers Bengaluru to a 6-wicket win over the Kolkata Knight Riders in the Indian Premier League. The Knight Riders set a target of 193. Cameron Green scored 32, while Josh Hazlewood took 1 wicket. The Royal Challengers reached the target with 5 balls to spare.
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0: Nathan, good morning. Celtic Country is back. I hope you're all enjoying May so far. New country music coming through in the next couple of hours for you. And at this rate, we'll do the weather report for you right now.
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0: And today is going to be a very sunny day here in Bendigo with a top of 20 degrees. Tomorrow, Friday, will be an overnight of 8 and 21. Saturday, showers increasing, 10 and 21. Sunday, more showers, 11 and 16. Monday, a shower or two, 10 and 17. And Tuesday, a shower or two, 7 and 17. So it's great to see some rain coming through, not only just for us, but for our farmers as well. Now, what have we got? We've got a new one here from Dean Perrott, and Dean's from up north in Queensland there. And he's written this song, and it's a wonderful song, and he's won some lovely awards from Tamworth. So here's Dean Perrott with the Phantoms of the Snowy.

mountain horseman muster cattle still. Way up on the high plains, as they've always done, hear the snowies thunder when they let the horses run. See the horses gallop from the depth of mountain blue. The mighty mountains tremble to the thunder of their hooves. The mountain silhouettes against the moon so bright. Shadows are the horsemen, phantoms of the night. And the horsemen will be flying like clouds across the moon, racing against the weather

knowing it's the only life they know. They run the horses overnight into another dawn, across the rugged hillside before the light of morn. The phantoms of the snowy will fade into the dew, before another sunrise paints the world anew. And the horsemen will be flying like clouds across the moon, racing against the weather

is those hills. Rule and regulation now claim their mountain home. Such controversy in yesterday was never heard or known. So they're still grazing cattle as they did long ago. But summer on the high plains and

0: And that was Kathy Durkin with Jones on the Jukebox. And we've got Frank Nelson coming up just after this short break.
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0: And this is Celtic Country on Phoenix FM here. And, of course, our phone lines are still down, but you can send us a message on feedback at phoenixfm.org.au. We'd love to hear your feedback on whatever issues you may have. Well, I've got a few. But I haven't got all day here to tell you about it. This one is Frank Nelson, and this one's going out to Alex, and he's up there listening in Scotland, and it's raining in Edinburgh, actually, today. So they've got a parade or something happening there in Edinburgh. This one is So Many Miles Between Us.

And that was going out there to Alex. This is a new release, and it's from New Zealand, this one. And it's Yvonne Munro, A Cowgirl Never Sings the Blues.

And that was a new release from Yvonne Munro from New Zealand. Beautiful song. Now this one is going out to John and Avis. G'day, John. I hope you're fighting fit today. If not, you'll be just fighting, won't you? Okay, this one is from Andy Murray, and he's from Switzerland, and it's Writing on the Wall.

And that was Eamon Jackson. No, it wasn't. It was Eamon McCann. Sorry about that. Eamon McCann. And that was Hard Rock, Bottom of Your Heart. Now, coming up is... I've got something to say first, and then we've got something else coming up. Yes, we have. This is Celtic Country. We're back this week. Now, in Scotland, they've got four-far pasties. Yes, they do. And they're lovely. Aren't they? Yes, John would tell you that too. And Alex. Now, Cornwall have Cornish pasties. And we all love a Cornish pasty. Well, I do. And now, did you ever wonder why the Cornish pasty had a rope edge on it? Did you ever wonder that? Well, I just thought it was a different way of making a pasty. Anyway, it was made this way for the Cornish miners in case they had arsenic on their hands. And there was the water was very scarce back then in the years when they started making Cornish pasties. And so if they had a bit of arsenic on their hands from working in the mines, the rope was made on the pasty. So they held the pasty by the rope end and ate the pasty. Yes, what an amazing bit of information. Yes, I know I talk a lot of crap too, but that was true. That one's true. Anyway, this one coming up is Big Tom and it's Crazy Farm.

And that was Big Tom with Crazy Farm. Now another new release came out 2 days ago. 3 days ago, sorry. And it's from Johnny Chester and Normie Rowe, Here for the Beer. Now, May the 11th, 2026 marks the 65th anniversary of the release of Johnny Chester's first ever recording in 1961. So a party anthem seems very appropriate. Chess and Norm have been friends for 65 years, so why not celebrate it together? And so they have. And the cover of the single is absolutely a beauty, and they're both sitting there with the beers in their hands. And so grab a cold one and turn it up. And it's Here for the Beer from Johnny Chester and Normie Rowe.

A great tune from John Chester and Naomi Rowe, and I hope it does well in the charts. Now this one is, going out to Brian. Hope you're doing all right there, Brian. Sorry you can't call in, the phones are still down. But you can write and send a message to feedback@phoenixfm.org.au. Now, coming up is, this is for Brian, it's Slim Dusty, Brown Bottle Blues.

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2: And this is Celtic Country, and we're nearing nearly 12 o'clock. It's 10 to 12. And that was Kathy Durkin, Flight of the Earls, and Queensland and New South Wales got a mention in that song. A lovely song. It went for five minutes and 25 seconds. Okay, Eamon McCann's coming up with the jukebox playing along.

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To see a mother choke with grief and watch a father cry. Another grieving family left to wonder why.

0: The wise words of Reg Poole there with If Everyone. We're coming into the news and then we'll be back with Celtic Country very shortly.
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3: Hello, I'm Laura Devoy. After the first 5 months of the new Aged Care Act, Australians are waiting, on average, 12 months for a place in aged care. With more, Shannon Kirkwood.
4: The report shows the median and average time from applying for aged care to starting a service is 10 to 12 months. Victoria recorded the shortest median time at 273 days. Queensland, the longest, at 322. The report also shows there were more than 48,500 applications waiting for triage at the end of March. The government is facing criticism for releasing the report on Budget Day, with Independent Senator David Pocock saying it was trying to bury bad news.
3: Unions have increased their minimum wages claim following this week's federal budget. The Australian Council of Trade Unions was arguing for a 5% increase in the minimum wage, but has bumped that up to 6% after the budget revealed inflation was forecast to reach 5% by the middle of this year. The Fair Work Commission's annual wage review decision is expected to be announced within weeks. Tasmanian Senator Tammy Tyrrell is joining the Labor Party. Senator Tyrrell was elected in 2022 as a member of the Jackie Lambie Network. She quit the party in 2024 to sit as an independent, but will formally be admitted to the Labor Party shortly. Senator Tyrrell says she wants a seat at the table where she can make the most change.
5: I'm not going to apologise to anybody for joining Labor. It's a good fit. I've supported Labor regularly over the last 4 years. But I've also pushed back when things for Tasmania is important. And I will still do that, but I will do it respectfully and calmly within caucus. And I'm very proud to be a Labor girl.
3: The federal government has secured an additional 90,000 tonnes of agricultural grade urea. That's on top of the 250,000 tonnes of new fertiliser supply locked in previously. It'll be sent to farmers, producers and the agriculture industry to help them keep Australia's food supply chain moving. Trade is set to dominate discussions between the presidents of the US and China. Donald Trump and Xi Jinping are meeting in the Great Hall of the People in Beijing. It's the first time a US president has visited China since 2017. Police in Western Australia are asking for the community's assistance in identifying a man who's believed to have gone missing at a Perth beach. The search is continuing at Trigg Beach today. The individual was last seen in distress around 100 metres offshore on Tuesday night. Police are still trying to confirm his identity. A charity providing assistance dogs to people with additional needs says the community can play a role in training the canines. Assistant Dogs Australia is holding its first Giving Day today, with funds raised to go towards a breeding and training program. Kate Sutton from the charity details the process of preparing the assistance dogs.
6: Each dog takes around 2 years to train, and it costs more than $60,000 to breed, raise and train one of these incredible animals. So fundraising is absolutely vital, and community donations help ensure that cost is never a barrier for Australians with a disability who need the help of an assistance dog.
3: Turning to sport, former Wallabies coach Eddie Jones has been suspended by Japan for abusing match officials. The allegations relate to Jones's behaviour during the Japan under-23 team's tour of Australia. The current head coach of Japan's national side, Jones, was suspended for 6 weeks and had his salary reduced. He says he deeply regretted his behaviour.
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0: And the weather report for Bendigo and surrounding areas. It's a sunny day today. Going to get a top of 20 today. It's currently 18 degrees. No rain today at all. And tomorrow, which is Friday, mostly sunny, an overnight of 8 and a top of 21. Now, Saturday, we're going to have some showers increasing, but an overnight of 10 and a top of 21. And Sunday, we'll be having some showers. That's 11 and a top of 16. Monday, a shower or two, a 10 and 17. A Tuesday, a shower or two, 7 and 17. And Wednesday, partly cloudy, a low of 7 and a top of 17. So we've got some cool mornings coming up. At present, we haven't had any fog that I know of. Melbourne and Ballarat have had some fog, and so very careful on the roads if you happen to be travelling within the foggy areas. Now we'll start this program off with Eamon McCann with Three Wooden Crosses.

And that was Three Wooden Crosses. Now, Slim Dusty's coming up, and this song was written about all the Irish that came to Australia and decided to stay. And it's called My Heart Belongs in Australia Now.

Song, Slim, Yara, all welcome, the Irish and the Scottish. Okay, this one is for all my Scottish listeners out there, the Tartan Lads, and they're singing Thistle of Scotland.

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4: And this is Celtic Country here till 1 p.m. this afternoon on this beautiful sunny Thursday. It's another week gone, nearly halfway through the month, and it won't be long, and it'll be winter time. And I do notice that there are people who have got their coats on already. Now, sorry about the start of the Tartan Lads, but I wrote down the wrong number, and they come whistling through in the end. Okay, this one is going out for John, and John loves Richie Cunningham and Kavanagh, sorry. And Richie is suffering from... what's he suffering from? It'll come to me. yep. Not to worry, I will come back with that one. it's in a bad way. Anyway, this one is going out there for John, and it's called The Dribbling Teapot.
5: Johnny, what's it like?

0: this month. And that's the truth.
1: And that was Richie Kavanagh. And Richie is suffering from Parkinson's disease. Okay, I knew it was one of the diseases, but the brain just went frozen. Okay, coming up now is a lovely song from Reg Poole, Rodeo Heaven.

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And that rugged buck jumper they called Ginger Meggs, with the heart of an outlaw and the meanest of legs. The Crawfords, the Gills were big rodeo

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And they're a Scottish band, I think they are. Anyway, they're doing quite well around the world with their touring. Now, this one is from the Indians, and I know Brian likes the Indians, and this one is Little Arrows.

That was Teresa Rogers with the telephone call. And I hope you're having a lovely day, whatever you might be doing today, and you're going to have a lovely weekend, even though it might be drizzling rain, but you'll enjoy it anyway. Now coming up is a new release from James Linus, and James is from Belfast area in Ireland. Beer Shack Out Back.

And that was Charlie Pride with Bobby McGee. Gee, that's an oldie now, isn't it? Okay, coming up is Slim Dusty with the Old Woodshed Dance.

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2: And this is Celtic Country and it's a 12:45. And I'll be here for the next 15 minutes and then David Kennedy will be in with his program of music that he plays. Okay, this one is Reg Poole, When You've Cried or You Can Cry.

And that was Sean Wilson, The Candy Store. Now, coming up is Pete Rivers, and Pete is from the UK, and Every Sock Finds an Old Shoe.

And that was Pete Rivers. And I was just thinking, John, don't call Avis your old shoe. They're in their 80s and you might be a bit aged, but no. Okay, that's a wrap from Celtic Country for this week. Join me same time, same day, next week. And as always, keep it country. Karen Martin has left the studio. Bye for now.

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2: Hello, I'm Peter Hislop. The Health Minister says five Australians who were on a cruise ship at the centre of the hantavirus outbreak are now expected to arrive in Perth tomorrow and have tested negative to the virus. Health officials have continued to stress while human transmission of the virus is rare, all necessary precautions are being taken. Mark Butler says passengers will be accompanied by medical staff departing the Netherlands today.
3: The six passengers are still in good health. They have all tested negative for hantavirus and are showing no symptoms as well. All passengers and all crew members will travel this flight for its duration in full PPE.
2: US President Donald Trump and Chinese President Xi Jinping have shaken hands in Beijing for talks on trade, Iran and Taiwan. The two-day state visit will also include tech bosses, including Elon Musk and NVIDIA representatives, and Donald Trump has previously asked China to open up to US industry. The visit was set for March but has been delayed due to the Iran war. Speaking shortly after arriving, Donald Trump says the two leaders have a strong relationship.
4: I really look very much forward to our discussion. It's a big discussion. There are those that say this is maybe the biggest summit ever, but it's an honor to be with you. It's an honor to be your friend, and the relationship between China and the USA is going to be better than ever before.
2: The consumer regulator says today's federal court ruling on Coles down-down pricing program delivers transparency for shoppers. The federal court has found Coles Supermarkets Australia made false or misleading representations about its down-down discounts. It's anticipated the finding may change how supermarket prices are set nationwide. ACCC Chair Jenna Cass-Gottlieb says she welcomes the finding. Coles breached the Australian consumer law and has put all major retailers on notice.
5: The court will proceed to make penalties and other orders at a later date. It is very timely for all retailers, particularly as we lead up to end of financial year sales, to ensure that they make accurate pricing and discount claims.
2: The Australian and Norwegian governments have signed a memorandum of understanding to support the acquisition and domestic manufacturing of missiles. The federal government is investing up to $850 million to enable Australia to locally manufacture and maintain missiles. The Department of Defence says the multilateral agreement will enhance information sharing and collaboration between Australia, Norway and 10 other countries that use the missiles, which are developed by a Norwegian company. The number of people in New South Wales prisons has reached a record high. According to new data from the Bureau of Crime Statistics and Research, the total number of 14,000 prisoners in March rose by more than 1,000 since November last year. The launch of NASA and SpaceX's uncrewed mission 34 to the International Space Station has been postponed for a second time. NASA is now targeting no earlier than tomorrow evening local time for the launch of the resupply services mission. Teams were stood down at the Cape Canaveral Space Force Station in Florida overnight due to inclement weather. To sport now, and in the NRL, South Sydney coach Wayne Bennett says there are no doubts over Latrell Mitchell's fitness after he was declared fit to play in South's Magic Round clash against the Dolphins tomorrow night.
6: He's met all the protocols and he feels good and wants to play.
2: Mitchell was expected to miss up to 2 weeks due to a lower back issue, but his return comes just days from the New South Wales Blues Origin squad selection.
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7: And the weather forecast for today, sunny, 20 degrees, no rain. Tomorrow, mostly sunny, 21, no rain. Saturday, showers increasing and 21 degrees. Sunday, showers, 16 degrees maximum. Monday, shower or two, maximum 17. Tuesday, shower or two, 17 degrees. And Wednesday, partly cloudy, 17 degrees.

Thank you very much, Karen, for your program. This is Phoenix Radio FM 106.7. The time is going on for 6 minutes past one, and this is David Kennedy bringing you Classical Bendigo. Today we are going to listen to a Beethoven Ozfest. Beethoven spent a lot of time in Vienna, which has been the and continues to be the scene for the great Eurovision song concert. Australia has some of the world's finest musicians, and so this is a program to bring to you some of the finest of Australian musicians and some Australian works as well. Let's start with a work that I liked very much. This was written by Australian composer Ross Edwards. It's called Dawn Mantra, and it was written by him to be performed on the roof of the Sydney Opera House to welcome in the new century, just before the night before 2000. And it's performed by the Sydney Children's Choir and the famous Australian choral group called Cantillation, and Jane Sheldon soprano, as well as Matthew Doyle didgeridoo, and Jim Franklin singing performing on shakuhachi, and Rickson Thomas on the cor anglais, along with Ian Clewworth and Brian Nixon percussion with Lynn Williams. Dawn Mantra by Edwards.

Let's continue with our Beethoven Ozzfest Festival of Australian Musicians, inspired by the Eurofest musical song competition, now nearing its completion in Vienna. As I said, Beethoven himself spent many years in Vienna, and the city is associated with classical music in particular. So this is a program of classical music performed by Australians, and we have so many to be proud of. Here is one. This is a group formed in fairly recent years called the Australian World Orchestra, and it is brought together each year from Australian musicians, for example, in orchestras around the world. They come to Australia and they perform, and they travel overseas as well quite often, and they are among the finest of Australia's orchestral musicians. And this is a beautiful piece of performance by the Australian World Orchestra, conducted by Alexander Brieger. And it is the first, it is the second movement, the scherzo, of the Beethoven Choral Symphony. Because, after all, in just a short time, there is to be a mighty festival of Beethoven symphonies by five orchestras in performing in Bendigo, including the Bendigo Symphony Orchestra. It's an inspired festival coming up. So let's continue the emphasis on Beethoven that the attention inspired by this festival has aroused. From the Choral Symphony of Beethoven, part of the second movement, the Scherzo. And we're playing sometimes just sections of music, listeners, because I want to give you a wide range. Away we go.

a mighty work, the Choral Symphony of Beethoven, the second movement, part thereof. You're listening to a program which I've called Beethoven's Ozfest, a festival of Australian musicians, inspired by the festival being held in Vienna at the present moment, Eurovision. And in that orchestra, which comes from all around the world and is assembled each year, is Patrick Savage of Bendigo. He wasn't playing in that one, but the other recording I have of Bruckner's Eighth Symphony, he was playing in that, and he plays a very important role. I thought we might go on to a wonderful work. Again, this is the Concerto for Two Violins, composed by Bach and rearranged for two guitars, and they are played by Slava Grigorian, his brother Leonard Grigorian, and the rearrangement from being for two violins to be played by two guitars is by Edward Grigorian, and the Adelaide Symphony Orchestra is conducted by Benjamin Northey. Again, a selection, listeners.

just a small taste of that lovely performance of that wonderful work. And we listen now to a recording of the Sydney Symphony Orchestra conducted by Simone Young. And this is a selection from Gustav Mahler's Symphony No. 2 called Resurrection.

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7: And we're going to hear now a piece of work that's just newly arrived on the scene. It's by Indigenous Australian composer, and this is the work called Of the Earth. And the composer is William Barton. And this is a world premiere performance on record. The singer is Nicole Carr. The Sydney Philharmonia Choirs, the Sydney Children's Choir, and the Gondwana Indigenous Children's Choir are performing here. The orchestration is by William Barton and Jessica Wells. And the notes that go with it, unfortunately, they're not the lyrics, but the notes go with it say the idea of the music is to represent the four winds of Australia by having these symbolic items of ceremony that are made by our traditional makers, acknowledging the importance of ceremony on the outside of the opera house, says Barton. We also invite lute players of the Western tradition and technique. This helps form a foundation of togetherness with all who hold the clapsticks equals together. This is a visible statement of hope, and as the clapsticks sound out, each person knows they are holding a part of country, a part of the old, a part of the new spirit of now. The work ends with a promise for future generations that, inverted commas, the teaching of culture shall remain an important path to sustain our culture and language of the land we walk upon, says Barton. As you listen to this recording, we ask that you take that promise with you and make it your own. That music can be healing and a force for togetherness as a new Australia is forged. And there are five movements within it, and the lyrics aren't given. The Spirit Voice of the Enchanted is the first one, an Aboriginal text, next one called Yer Game, and then The Lament of a Wounded Soul, then My Homeland Has a Heartbeat, and finally Birdsong at Dusk.

0: We listened then to the work by William Barton, and I forgot to mention, it didn't make it very clear on the CD itself, that, of course, the Sydney Symphony Orchestra and Simone Young were part of the total ensemble. And in the studio at Bendigo, I'll be just one moment, listeners, and I'll bring you a message from our sponsors.
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0: And in the studio with me, listeners, I have Mary Priest, who is the secretary of the Women of Note choral group in Bendigo, and they have a concert coming up soon, namely on Sunday the 24th of May, and that's at St Paul's Cathedral, Bendigo. Welcome, Mary. Nice to see you.
7: Thank you, David. Lovely to be here.
0: And yes, that's good, good, good, good. OK, Mary, just incidentally, because you did mention that while you were listening to that music by Australian Indigenous composer William Barton, you actually know him.
7: Yes, I do. I know William reasonably well. My previous employment was at Bundanon Trust on the south coast of New South Wales, and William was a very frequent artist, yes. Performer, and also spent quite a lot of time in residency. We Bundanon has one of Australia's largest artist residencies, so right. I was really fortunate to hear him play the didgeridoo and collaborate with other performers and composers.
0: Yes.
7: Yeah, and he's also quite a good guitarist as well.
0: And he's made a virtuoso of himself with regard to the didgeridoo, hasn't he?
7: He has, he has. He's an amazing composer, artist, musician.
0: Yes, and is he still living there, Mary?
7: He doesn't actually live there. He comes from Queensland. He's a Kalkadoon man, and so when I say he's been an artist in residence, he's just stayed for a period of a month or two.
0: Yep. And you enjoyed you heard his performances?
7: Oh, I loved it, and I was fortunate to hear him play at night out in the bush, which was just magic.
0: Right, and the didgeridoo was playing as part of an ensemble or what? Just solo?
7: I've heard both solo and ensemble. He also plays with his partner, who's a violinist.
0: Right. Yeah. Oh, heavens above. Great. Mary, just give us details, first of all, about the forthcoming concert. Where, when and what?
7: So, where? It's being held at St Paul's Cathedral, which is in Myers Street in Bendigo. Yep. And on Sunday, the 24th of May, at 2:30 p.m. And as well as the Women of Note performing two parts or two sections, we also have, we're very excited to welcome our special guest, Callie Bartlett, who's playing cello.
0: Right.
7: And she's a local music educator and musician.
0: Yes, and she has played, I think, perhaps still does, in the Bendigo Symphony Orchestra.
7: Yes, I believe so.
0: Right.
7: As does our musical director, Anne Begg.
0: Yes. Tell us some more about her.
7: Anne's just a fabulous musical director of our choir. She is able to produce great sound out of our three parts because we have a SOP 1, SOP 2 and alto parts.
0: Right.
7: And we rehearse every Wednesday on at the Salvation Army Hall.
0: Yes.
7: And we're also doing some extra rehearsals leading up to this concert.
0: Well, it's close, isn't it?
7: Yeah.
0: It's close. Mary, what are you singing and what is performance include? It's a big bill, so just pick out a couple if you wouldn't mind.
7: So in the first section, I think one of the ones that I'd like to talk about is Adiemus, which is a beautiful work by Carl Jenkins. And it's actually got nonsensical words that sound a little bit like Latin. And it just has beautiful harmonies that we sing really well. The other one I love is sort of modern version of The Lord Is My Shepherd and has some really racy parts for the SOP 2s, which I play. We're doing Viva by Mozart, and we're very excited about that because in the near future we are actually going to be in Vienna singing as part of our Europe tour.
0: I'll take you up in just a moment. Any more you'd like to sort of highlight?
7: The other one, which we have found challenging but we have succeeded in mastering it, is La Martiniana, which is a Mexican folk song. So we're getting into our Spanish pronunciations as well.
0: And Mary, it looks like your numbers are coming along quite well. How do people, can people just walk in at the door or book up in advance?
7: They can walk in the door, but because we've got a limited time to actually run the show, we'd prefer if people booked so they can book through GoTix.
0: Yes.
7: And the name of the concert is Winter Harmonies.
0: Lovely, lovely, lovely. Mary, what's, broadly speaking, the history of the group?
7: So the choir's been around, I think it's about 28 years this year, so we're starting to work towards our 30th celebrations. And it's a really interesting choir because it's a non-auditioning women's choir. So women are invited.
0: Right.
7: And the aim is really for social health and, you know, harmony and community.
0: Yes.
7: And that's certainly what I have received from the choir.
0: Really?
7: Coming new to Bendigo over the last couple of years, it's been a really welcoming group of people.
0: Right.
7: And we get engaged in all sorts of things. There are smaller groups of the choir members that go out and sing in some of the aged care venues. We do fundraisers, so we sometimes do the Rotary Barbecue at Easter as a fundraiser. And we do some Christmas performances as well.
0: Right, right. I noted that the Bendigo Symphony Orchestra has created its own choir, chorus, you know, the Bendigo Symphony Orchestra chorus, right? Wonderful to have two groups like that, isn't it? I mean, there are other choirs.
7: Yeah, there are quite a few other choirs in
0: Bendigo.
7: The
0: range of musical activities in Bendigo is fantastic.
7: It is.
0: It is, isn't it?
7: It's a wonderful place to live.
0: It is. Did you come from outside?
7: Yes, I did.
0: When was that roughly?
7: Yeah, well, that was where I worked at Bundanon. That was on the New South Wales south coast near Nowra.
0: Right.
7: And I moved here to help care for my mother.
0: Right. Hmm. How do you find the range of artistic life in Bendigo?
7: Oh, it's fantastic. I mean, unfortunately, the gallery's closed at the moment for redevelopment, but the galleries and so on are very, very, you know, there's a lot to do in Bendigo,
0: a lot of recreation
7: and beautiful environment.
0: That's wonderful, isn't it? Do you like the Alumburra? The theatre, the Alhambra?
7: Alhambra, yes. I've attended a couple of concerts there, including the ballet, the Nutcracker one year. And, yeah, that's a fantastic facility.
0: It is indeed.
7: Yeah.
0: Do your members need to have special training, or can you just take people sort of au naturel, as it were?
7: Well, some of our members are quite...
0: advanced
7: musicians. Yes. No, we really take anyone. You don't have to audition to join the choir.
0: Right.
7: And we like to welcome people from a lot of different walks of life.
0: So, and what other groups in a choir?
7: What other groups?
0: What groups? Yes, I mean soprano, as male and female.
7: Yeah, so ours is a solely women's choir, and that's one of the reasons why we just sing the three parts, the soprano one, soprano two and alto. And, we source a broad range of music.
0: Right.
7: For example, in the second half we're doing Both Sides Now.
0: Right.
7: By Joni Mitchell.
0: Yes.
7: And we're also doing Inanna, which is an Indigenous folk song. That was originally sung by Titus.
0: Yeah.
7: And another little quirky one is by Paul Stanhope and Michael Looning, which is called A Little Duck.
0: Right. A little white duck sitting on the water. That one, Burl Ives.
7: A totally different one.
0: Is
7: but
0: it?
7: It's got sound effects. It's got a quacking sound effect in it, and it's quite amusing. The other one I also want to mention, Waltzing Matilda. We're singing that in three parts.
0: Yes.
7: And when we go on our European trip, we're actually singing that with a Slovenian choir. So they are learning Waltzing Matilda, and we are learning Lipa. Slovenian folk song.
0: Wow. What does it mean? Lipa.
7: I don't know. Sorry.
0: That's okay.
7: Can't remember that one.
0: Well, you remember the tune.
7: Yeah.
0: Whereabouts are you all going to in Europe?
7: So the countries we're going to are Czech Republic, Austria, Slovenia and Germany.
0: Right.
7: And we start off in Prague, so we have 3 days there. And in most of these major venues, we're also performing a concert at, for example, an old church on a lake in Bled in Slovenia and or in a church or so on. We have 3 days in Vienna. We're also visiting Mozart House, which I'm excited
0: really
7: about.
0: Fantastic.
7: And doing a concert there.
0: Yes.
7: And in Ljubljana in Slovenia, that's where we're doing the concert with the Brezovica Women's Choir. And they contacted us through our Facebook page.
0: Did they?
7: And it's just rolled on from there.
0: Fabulous.
7: But the most important part of the trip is the Cantus MM Festival in Salzburg.
0: What is it?
7: It's a really large international choral festival.
0: Yep.
7: And I think we're the only Australian group performing there this year.
0: Right.
7: And there's about 8 or 9 other groups.
0: Fantastic.
7: So we do separate things. We also do a big collaboration in the big university hall there.
0: Right. Mm. I would love to fulfil one dream. I love Czech music. I love music in general, but I love Czech music especially. And I especially love Smetana's The Moldau, right? And I would love to go to the city of Prague and look out over the bridge over the river, which they call Vltava, and hear this beautiful melody. Because it is so happy and gives you such a beautiful feeling. As I often say, our music gives you a wonderful feeling, gives you a great lift, and this melody is just so beautiful, and it's so much associated and with the national personality of what was then called Bohemia, now called the Czech Republic. Lovely dream. Maybe I'll fulfil it one day.
7: Well, maybe I can do that for you. And
0: yes, when you're there, yes, just pop over Vltava and just go. Away we go. Anything else you might like to add before we conclude?
7: Not really at this stage, but I just hope people could come to our concert on Sunday, the 24th of May. It will be a worthwhile performance, and it's lovely having Callie on the cello with us. And just support us as we prepare for our European tour, where we'll be performing in all those countries.
0: Yes,
7: and
0: beautiful.
7: Going around together on a bus with about 40 people, including partners and supporters, and having a lovely time, and then ending up at the Salzburg Festival.
0: Oh, really? Hmm. How many weeks all told is that? About three or four?
7: It's about 2.5 weeks.
0: Is it?
7: Yeah.
0: Boy, lucky you.
7: Yeah, we are very, very fortunate to
0: right.
7: be going.
0: Now, because I happen to have a CD of the Women of Note recorded in 2004, that's not bad, so 22 years ago, do you recognise any faces there?
7: I have to see.
0: Yeah, yeah.
7: There's probably one or two.
0: Yes,
7: I can see our President Mulroney there.
0: Oh, lovely.
7: Yes.
0: Lovely.
7: Yeah.
0: And so to give listeners an idea of what your sound was like at that time, it probably changed as things do over time, what have we just chosen here?
7: I think we were going to do track 9, which is Siyahumba. It's a traditional South African tune.
0: Right.
7: Yeah, that's probably a really nice one to hear.
0: Great. OK, so listeners, you've been listening to Mary Priest, Secretary of Women of Note. Nice to meet you and good luck on the day.
7: Thank you, David.
0: Good on you. OK, so here we listen to a CD from 2004 with singers Women of Note at that time.

And coming up shortly is the performance by the group called... Well, I'll find it in just one moment. Be back with you a moment.

That was a selection from Mozart's Requiem, recorded by the Chapel Royal and the Orchestra of the Champs-Élysées, conducted by Philippe Hérouëg. And the reason for that is that coming up on the 23rd of May, the Bendigo Chorale is putting on a concert which includes Mozart's Requiem. That is on the 23rd of May at 2:30 p.m. The Bendigo Chorale performing at St. Paul's Cathedral in Bendigo. And let's go on with our Beethoven Ozfest, and this is more wonderful music recorded by wonderful Australian performers. This is the group called the Benaud Trio, located in Melbourne, including pianist Amir Farid and Lachlan Bramble violin and Ewan Bramble cello, and beautifully arranged melodies from what's called Scandinavian Invasion, an ABBA tribute.

And although the next piece of music is not a classical piece, it is a classic. I love it, and I play it each year at Anzac time. And the band played Waltzing Matilda. And who better to sing that than Anne Conway, our own Phoenix Radio business manager. And the band played Waltzing Matilda.

is Waltzing Matilda. And those old men still answered the call. Year after year, more old men disappeared. Now not one of them marches there anymore.

I say I do enjoy that rendition of that magnificent melody, and that was just presented to me recently by Anne Conway, because we share some things in common, our Koori background and our love of music and our love of our own radio station. Thank you very much, Anne. Continuing with our program, running our own little festival in Bendigo to match the one coming to an end shortly in Vienna, we're going to hear Bendigo's Patrick Savage, violinist, playing with pianist Martin Cousin, part of the suite from the film Much Ado About Nothing, music based on, inspired by Shakespeare and by the Viennese-born composer Erich Korngold.

Bendigo violinist Patrick Savage performed the opening to the Suite for Much Ado About Nothing by Eric Korngold. And let's go back to this magnificent orchestra arranged for festivals each year. This is the Australian World Orchestra, drawing Australian orchestral players from around the world. And this one is a selection from Bruckner's Mighty Eighth Symphony. And the Australian World Orchestra is conducted by Sir Simon Rattle. This is one of the first recordings I ever bought, and I've loved it ever since, as I like all the things I know of Anton Bruckner. So we're going to hear some of the Scherzo. Australian World Orchestra, conducted by Sir Simon Rattle.

Well, just a sample of that magnificent symphony of Bruckner, number 8, played by the Australian World Orchestra. And let's finish off with a selection from Australian pianist Leslie Howard. Leslie Howard, who is and has recorded maybe about 20 years ago when I bought this, complete symphonies of Beethoven as transcribed for piano by Franz Liszt. And Leslie Howard plays the second movement of the mighty Seventh Symphony of Beethoven.

Well, I hope you've enjoyed our Beethoven Ozfest, listeners, and do remember to book while there are still tickets available for the Beethoven Festival coming up the weekend and Friday before.

0: Good afternoon, I'm Peter Hislop. A petition to stop federal cuts to the NDIS has garnered over 17,000 signatures as the government looks to rein in costs from the expanding scheme. A Senate inquiry will cross-examine the cuts, aiming to save $36 billion, but it will need to report back by June 16. People with Disability Australia says people with disability should not be the ones paying for budget savings. Greens Senator Jordan Steele-John says the inquiry doesn't have enough time to do its job.
1: This is outrageous and it is wrong. These cuts are immoral. This is not what you were elected to do. To cause this harm, to cause this pain, to put these lives at risk, to leave the community in the dark without the answers that they need or the time to get those answers.
0: Independent and Greens politicians are criticising coalition plans to bar visa holders from welfare payments. Noah Second reports from Canberra.
2: Liberal leader Angus Taylor says non-citizens shouldn't get the privileges of citizens ahead of his budget in reply speech tonight. Deputy Greens leader Maureen Faruqi says the coalition's suggestion to link migration to housing stock unfairly blames migrants for the housing crisis.
3: The only thing Angus Taylor is doing is adopting the full persona of one nation rather than saying that we need to look after our neighbours, our friends.
2: Independent member for Warringah, Zali Steggall, says these policies may please One Nation voters, but they won't build any homes or fix the structural issues in the system. Angus Taylor will deliver his first budget in reply speech tonight at 7:30.
0: Australia's corporate watchdog has put major retailers on notice ahead of end-of-financial-year sales following a federal court win. The court has found the majority of the pricing tickets submitted from Coles Supermarket's Down Down campaign were not offering genuine discounts and were found to have misled consumers. ACCC Chair Gina Cass-Gottlieb says the ruling should end fake discounts.
4: We know how important it is for consumers to obtain real value in their supermarket purchases. So we decided to test these pricing practices in court.
0: A decision is expected in the coming days on whether growers responding to a mouse plague can access high-strength bait. With the details, Shannon Kirkwood.
5: Grain Producers Australia says it's awaiting the final regulatory decision on the use of ZP50 mouse bait. It delivers double the dosage of standard baits to combat severe resistant mouse plagues. GPA says it's undertaken extensive work with other agencies to progress the application. Farmers in WA's northern grain belt say they're facing the worst mouse plague they've seen. An estimated 8,000 mice live in every hectare of the region.
0: The New South Wales Justice and Equity Centre says greater investment in existing services would help keep children out of the criminal justice system. An inquiry is looking into options to reduce children's contact with the youth justice system. Further hearings will be held next month. The centre has told the inquiry it wants to see the state government raise the minimum age of criminal responsibility from 10 to 14. CEO Jonathan Hunyor spoke to National Radio News about the need to rethink the current approach.
6: We have an opportunity to invest in those services, in communities, creating jobs in regional communities to work with children to do better. For as long as we're just going to throw kids in prison, those kids return to their communities and they go back worse. If we keep doing that, we're going to keep getting bad results.
0: And to sport now, and Adelaide United captain Craig Goodwin says he will be fit to play his first full game in 4 months when his side hosts Auckland FC for a grand final berth.
7: National Radio News, produced by Charles Sturt University, the Community Radio Network, and supported by the Community Broadcasting Foundation.
8: Good afternoon, you're with Evelyn Robertson, and this is Touch of Irish. So thank you for tuning in this afternoon. It's been an absolutely beautiful day out there. So just time to sit back now and listen to some music. So thank you very much to David Kennedy for his classical music today. But before we start with the Irish music, let's check the weather.
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8: So outside on the Phoenix weather station, it's 19.8 degrees. It's been an absolutely beautiful day today. So tomorrow we're having a mostly sunny day with a minimum overnight of 8 degrees with a maximum of 21. There's no rain, I don't think, until Sunday. There might be a bit of a chance of some rain. So Saturday, showers increasing, 10 degrees overnight and 21 degrees through the day. So Sunday is showers with up to between 7 and 20 millimetres of rain. So 11 degrees overnight on Sunday and 16 degrees being the top, so a little bit cooler. So Monday is a shower or two with 10 degrees overnight and 17 degrees through the day. So I think the chance of the 21 degrees days is gone for a little while. So we're back to normal autumn weather. So let's start off the show with, as usual, Derek Ryan with the Bendigo song.
10: Bendigo, Bendigo, digging high.

I hope that got you in the mood for a bit of Irish music with Derek Ryan. So we're going to go to Johnny Garvin now with My Darling Kathleen. He's 22 years old, so a bit of a young'un, really.

That was Johnny Garvin there with My Darling Kathleen. I haven't played any of his music before. I hope you enjoyed that. So just before I came into the studio to do this show, I went to the bank to try to get a new checkbook. Shock horror. No more checkbooks. You haven't got any more checkbooks, so you haven't got any option but to go to internet banking. We're only a very small club with the Bendigo Needles and Threads. We only have a small balance and we just use cheques to sort of pay for little things we get here and there, but no more. So it's really made it difficult, I think, for little groups like ours with not many transactions, but having to have, you know, a token to check on who's doing what with the account. But I'm not always up with the technology, so it's going to be a bit of a learning curve for us at the Bendigo Needles and Threads. Now, I'm going to go on to the Celtic songbook now, and this is a very strange song. I've never heard it before, and it's called Do You Love an Apple? So it's by Sunas, S-U-N-A-S, and it's very odd. So see what you think. And then we've got the Choir of Trinity College, which is Scottish, really. It's a beautiful arrangement of Loch Lomond.

Argo. I hope you don't nod off while we're listening to all of this. And then Highway to Nowhere with Mick Flavin. So here we go with four in a row.

0: So those four tracks there were from the best of Irish country. So I'll just read out this Free Phoenix FM service for non-profit community groups. This is about the Guildford Bile. It's a red gum tree down there. They're having an honouring day. So honouring the bile and the timber it shed and the community that has gathered to care for it. So the community event is on Sunday the 31st of May from 11 a.m. till 2 p.m. down there in Guildford. So it says here, celebrate this milestone with music, dance, barbecue and the installation of the reconciliation seat, which was crafted from Bile's fallen timber. So the limb fell off this tree and they made it into a reconciliation seat. So that'd be really lovely to go to. Let's hope it's a nice day. They're down on in Guildford on Sunday the 31st of May from 11 a.m. to 2 p.m. It sounds like there's going to be a lot going on. There'll be music, dance, barbecue, and you can have a sit on their new seat down there. So that'll be lovely. So we're going to go to a few different tracks now. We're going to Irish American favourites. So the first track's called Mick McGilligan's Ball with the Four Ramblers, and then I'm Looking Over a Four-Leaf Clover with Mitch Miller and the Gang, and I'll be singing along to that one. So here's a couple in a row from the Irish American favourites. Who would have thought?
1: Mick McGilligan one fine day got a lot of money from the USA, all to the death of his Uncle Joe. He got a million and a half or so. McGilligan says, I'll give a ball
2: down at the old ancestral hall.
1: Invite the neighbors, everyone, and we'll have some rare old fun.

0: the boys made a devil of a noise at McGilligan's ball. The neighbors came from near and far. Mulligan arrived in his motor car. Mrs. Riley, bless her heart, drove up in her taxi donkey cart. Hogan arrived in an aeroplane.
1: Oops, and you never see the likes again.
0: The two Miss Quins, the lovely twins, came galloping up onto Elskins.
2: Whoa there!

0: girls and the boys made the devil of a noise at Mick Gilligan's ball. Diddly dum bong boom bong boom bong bong. Diddly dum bong boom bong boom bong bong. Mrs. Mulligan opened the ball. She didn't leave a breath in Pat McCall.
1: Casey started a turkey trot and the pace got most terrifically hot.
0: Hilda Hogan hit her head
2: up against the pillar of a four-post bed.
1: Mick and Mary took the floor and didn't give it up for an hour or more.
3: Whoa there! So

Did you sing along to that one? I know the words to that one, which is really good. So we're going to go to, believe it or not, Bing Crosby singing Irish songs. So it's Two Shillelagh O'Sullivan, and then the Radio Revellers, Dear Old Donegal, and then Bing's back again with McNamara's band. I didn't know he would sing Irish songs, but there you go. Learn something every day.

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1: A hanging on his belt.
2: Oh, yippee-ki-yay-o, me buckle.
1: Big order in yippee-ki-yo.
2: To Shillelagh O'Sullivan, he'd give any man a go.
1: Ah, the shillelagh. Of course, you know, we call it the Tipperary rifle. You never have to reload it. This bronco-busting Irishman from the South.

0: Why, he was so strong, O'Sullivan, he could put his right hand in his own left hip pocket and he could hold himself out at arm's length.
1: No man can do that.
0: It's O'Sullivan I'm talking about.
1: Oh, well, he could.

0: did you know now that, O'Sullivan played the Irish harp?
1: No!
0: Oh, sure, and he did. He put 75 strings on his two shillelaghs. He stretched them out 24 feet, and he had four leprechauns dance on them to make the music.
1: Oh, the wonder of it!
0: Oh, sure, and he would charm the coyotes out of the hills. Across the range from morning till night, he rode for days and days, a fixing fences here and there and a picking up the strays. A cattle spread he really built as big as Ireland, where he could range a million head and a shamrock.

0: Sullivan.
1: Now, if you're ever riding through the sagebrush wilderness, then you suddenly come upon acres and acres of shamrocks, sprinkled with stardust. Well, you'll be after knowing that you've just arrived at the O'Sullivan spread, known as the Lazy Leprechaun. Stop in, won't you? Sure, and they'll give you a belt of bushmen.
2: Oh, sure, and it's mighty fine knowing we're near the shores of good old Ireland once again.
3: I didn't know we were so near, Bud. I can't see any land.
2: Oh, be jeepers, how can you be so ignorant with so many seagulls after us all the time?
3: Say, you must feel pretty swell going back home at last.
2: Oh, sure, and it'll be a grand party we'll be having when I get there, with me mither and me sister Kate and me uncle Mike, the O'Hagans and the O'Killers. Oh, sure, and I can see it all now. Why, it seems like only yesterday I sailed from out of Cork, a wanderer from Erin's Isle.

0: appear and greet me with a smile. 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But me mither will introduce them all, and this to me will say,
1: shake hands with your Uncle Mike, me boy, and

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They'll line the roads for miles and miles with Irish jaunting cars. The spirits will flow and we'll all be gay, we'll fill your hearts with joy. The piper will play an Irish reel to greet the Yankee boy. We'll dance and sing the whole night long, such fun as never seen. The lads will be decked in corduroy, the Collins wearing green. There'll be thousands there that I never saw, I've been so long away. Me mother will introduce them all, and this to me will say, Meet Brannigan, Fannigan, Milligan, Gilligan, Duffy, McCuffy, Malarkey, Mahone, Rafferty, Lafferty, Donnelly, Connolly, Dooley, O'Hooley, Muldooney, Malone, Madigan, Cadigan, Lanahan, Flanahan, Fagan, O'Hagan, O'Hooley, McKean, Shanahan, Manigan, Pockety, Hockety, Kelly, O'Kelly, McGinnis, McGinn.

My name is McNamara. I'm the leader of the band. Although we're few in numbers, we're the finest in the land. We play at wakes and weddings and at every fancy ball. And when we played a funeral,

And now we are rehearsing for a very swell affair. The annual celebration, all the gentry will be there. When General Grant to Ireland came, he took me by the hand. Says he, I never saw the late McNamara.

Miss Uncle Julia sent from Sweden, I did come to play with McNamara's band and beat the big bass drum. And when I march along the street, the ladies think I'm grand. They shout, "There's Uncle Julia's playing," and with an Irish band. Oh, I wear a bunch of shamrocks and a uniform of green. And I'm the funniest looking Swede that you have ever seen. There is O'Briens and Ryans and Sheehans and Meehans, they come from Ireland.

0: So that was Bing Crosby there with McNamara's band, and you would have thought that I would have checked to see if he had any Irish heritage, but I didn't. So we're just going to have a couple of messages. The time is now 3:49 p.m, so the news will be coming up shortly. So if you wanted to make contact with us, the phone's still out of order. It's very lonely in here without the phone working. But anyway, you can email feedback@phoenixfm.org.au, SMS 0477 513 58. 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So we'll just have a couple of messages and then back with more Irish music leading up to the news.
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So that was the Foggy Dew there, as if you didn't know, and that was Clancy Brothers and Tommy Makem. So we're going to go to Michael English now. We might have time to get these in before the news coming up at 4 o'clock. So this is a recent release of Michael English. It's 2025. He released it last year. It's called a very, very odd title. It's called 4033. So what would that be? 4033, I think, followed by Footprints in the Snow. So this is Michael English.

0: I haven't played that before. I liked that song. That was really good. It had a bit of a beat to it. So that was Michael English, and that was released in 2025, so one of his newest songs. And after the news, we'll have another one of his, Footprints in the Snow. So the news is coming up shortly. Then I'll give you the weather, and we'll be back to Touch of Irish.
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3: Good afternoon, I'm Peter Hislop. The Prime Minister says the government is focused on fuel security after being pushed on calls to introduce a 25% gas export tax. Independent MP Sophie Scomps has asked Anthony Albanese why existing government tax revenue from gas is always around the corner. He says gas companies are subject to company tax.
4: The gas companies are taxed through a range of ways. Through company tax, through the royalties that they pay, as well as through the PRRT. PRRT revenue was revised up by $1.6 billion.
3: Chinese President Xi Jinping is now meeting with US technology executives and business leaders following two-hour bilateral talks between US and Chinese leaders. He says China's door will only open wider to US businesses and that US companies have been deeply involved in China's growth, benefiting both sides. The federal opposition leader says plans to cut the pension, paid parental leave and the NDIS for non-citizens will reduce pressure on the housing market. Angus Taylor's budget reply speech tonight will likely include plans to cap net overseas migration to the equivalent of one person per new house built. He says only citizens should be allowed to receive public payments.
5: If you are not an Australian citizen, then you don't get the privileges of an Australian citizen. And I'd encourage people who are committed to this country to become a citizen. These welfare programs, these 17 programs, should be restricted to Australian citizens. Others who come to the country will get access to them when they become citizens.
3: Former Queensland Premier and Labor leader Stephen Miles has apologised after a Parliamentary Ethics Committee recommended he should be held in contempt of Parliament. Mr Miles apologised last year after he falsely alleged Deputy Premier Jared Blay misled Parliament by failing to disclose a property. An advocate for older Australians says the nation should be up in arms over the wait times for aged care support services. A new report, which covers the first 5 months of the new Aged Care Act, found the median and average time from applying for aged care to starting a service is 10 to 12 months. It also shows there were more than 48,500 applications waiting for triage at the end of March. CEO of Aged and Disability Advocacy Australia, Jeff Rowe, told National Radio News there's an element of ageism.
6: If we were hearing that there were 230,000 children on a wait list for a service or support, our society would be outraged. Somehow or other, the fact that they are older people, we don't seem to have that same level of concern or outrage that we really should have.
3: Victoria's largest food relief organisation says it's responding to record demand. With more, Shannon Kirkwood.
7: Food Bank Victoria says it's recently had its biggest week in the organisation's 96-year history, sending out more groceries to charity partners than ever before. It says it's feeding 76,000 people every day, with a rise in the number of children and families relying on school breakfast clubs programs. CEO Dave McNamara says the winter appeal had to be launched early to meet the unprecedented demand, and more help is needed to ensure Victorians can be fed. Last year, Food Bank Victoria delivered 26 million meals across the state.
3: And an Australian Fashion Week show at the University of New South Wales, briefly interrupted by a fire alarm, has seen models persist for several minutes with their walks, making the audience wonder if the alarm was part of the show. And to sport now, in AFL, Gold Coast Suns coach Damien Hardwick says team manager Mark Opie will continue match day duties despite an integrity probe. Hardwick says the CEO and president will take care of that.
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0: Well, it's been a beautiful sunny day today, and the temperature has just gone down here at the Phoenix radio station down to 20 degrees, which was predicted to be our maximum. So tomorrow, Friday, we're going to be having a mostly sunny day with 8 degrees overnight and a top of 21 degrees with no rain. There's no rain coming until maybe Saturday and Sunday. So Saturdays there's a chance of showers with a minimum temperature of 10 degrees with a maximum of 21 degrees. But the best chance of rain, I think, is on Sunday with 11 degrees overnight and a 16 being the maximum. So that'll be a little bit different to what we've been used to with just 16 degrees. So time to get out all those coats and scarves, I think. We're heading into the real autumn weather. So Monday, a shower or two with 10 degrees overnight and a maximum of 17. So you're with Phoenix 106.7. This is Touch of Irish with Evelyn Robertson. And we're going to the second song of Michael English's, which is called Footprints in the Snow. I think it's one you haven't heard before.

That was Michael English there, and they were a couple of really nice songs, and I've just had a couple of emails. I'm so excited. We've got Robin and Rian are enjoying the show, and so is Miss M. So that's really great. Thanks for sending me an email. It's been a bit lonely here without the phone. So we're going to go to the Dubliners now, and this is Donegal Danny is the first track, and then the second one's called Free the People. But this Dubliners song is about a true story about a fisherman lost at sea off the coast of Ireland, and it was written by the great Phil Coulter. Maybe my pronunciation's not as good as it could be, but here we go with Donegal Danny.

What does it profit him, the right to be born, if he suffers the loss of liberty? Laws were made for people, and the law can never scorn the right of a man to be free. We are the people, and we shall overcome.

So that was the Dubliners there with Free the People. And that's a true statement, isn't it? Free the People. So I'll just read out a Free Phoenix FM service for non-profit community groups. It's about Operation Breakout. Now, this is happening tomorrow night, May the 15th at 7:30 p.m. It's at the Castlemaine Community House, 30 Templeton Street, Castlemaine. So BAREC, B-A-R-E-C, is a leading technology community group in central Victoria and is committed to technological literacy and community service. Operation Breakout is not an emergency communications exercise in the usual sense, but a radio survey that will enable the Mount Alexander Shire to make evidence-based decisions about community emergency communications networks going forward. A wireless mesh network, as it is called, enables text messages to be sent between family members, businesses, local government organisations and community groups, even when power has failed. Mobile phone networks might have collapsed and the internet services have gone offline. The survey will be based on the MeshCore platform. So I don't know anything about MeshCore, but I maybe might have had a chance to go down there tomorrow night to find out about it, down there in the Castlemaine Community House tomorrow night, May the 15th at 7:30 p.m. It's an independent network owned by its users, and once the network is in place, there won't be any fees or charges and no service providers. So that'd be good, wouldn't it? So for more information, if you're wanting to find out more about that, phone Graham, 0417 389 357. That's Graham on 0417 389 357. Be good if there was no fees or charges to something like that. So you're with Evelyn Robertson at the moment with Touch of Irish. So we're going to something by Larry Cunningham. He died in 2012. He was 74 and he was active right up until his death, and it's called Me Old Tambourine, and then Barleycorn, which is a favourite band of mine, with Sing, Irishman, Sing. A couple in a row for you now.

That was Barleycorn there. I really love their music. So we enjoyed that with Sing Irishman Sing. And then before that it was Larry Cunningham with Me Old Tambourine. So I'll just let you know what's happening after I finish here at 5 o'clock. We've got What's On Your Radio with Mick Weir. Mick will be in from 5 till 6. Then we've got New Country with Eddie Ford from 6 till 8. Then Bill's at it again. He's got Secret Men's Business with Bill Whitbread from 8 till 10. From 10 till 11 p.m. we've got Aussie Trove with Brett Addy. And then Aussie Music Weekly is a community radio network program starting at 11 p.m. and going right up until 7 a.m. when, you guessed it, it's Andy S. So Mr. Smooth will be in. Brekkie and Bendigo from 7 till 10. And then Friday Morning Follies with DJ Noel. So we'll just get back to the Irish music. The time is now 4:28 p.m. So we're going to go to Isla Grant now. We haven't played her for a while. So this is the best of Isla Grant, and it's Will You Walk With Me and Galway Town.

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So that was Sinead O'Connor there from 2002, I'll Tell Mama. So you're with Evelyn Robertson on Touch of Irish, and I hope you've enjoyed the music that I've played for you today. There's still a little bit more to come. The time is now, what time is it? 4:40 p.m. So we're going to go to Bantry. You might know about this band. I've seen them live at the Capitol a couple of times. And they're an Australian folk Irish band. Bantry means three women, I think. It could mean something else, but anyway, that's what I'm saying. So we're going to go to two of their tracks. We've got Raggle Taggle Gypsy and Tipping It Up to Nancy. This should get you on your feet.

That was Bantry there. I like their music. So I went to the Celtic Festival show at the Capitol this year and I liked it just as well as I did the time before. So we're going to go to Nathan Carter now. In my eyes, I really think he's up there with Derek Ryan. So this is a beautiful track called Buy Me a Rose and then followed by The Good Time Girls. So here's Nathan Carter from Staying Up All Night CD.

There's a message there for all the blokes out there, isn't there? Just buy your girl a rose, or ring her from work, or open the door. What would it hurt? So we're going to change pace now, because another one from Nathan Carter with Good Time Girls. This might get you on your feet.

That was Nathan Carter there. Well, the time is 4:54 and I think Mick will be here soon. So you're coming to the end of Touch of Irish. I hope you've enjoyed the music today. And I'll be here at the same time of 3 p.m. next Thursday with Vintage Nostalgia. So that Mick will put on the news and give you the weather. So that'll be coming up shortly. So stay safe, everybody, and take care. And rug up if you need to. Don't think, oh, well, I just won't need a jacket today, but usually you do. I'm a bit of a cold frog. I'm always needing extra clothes. So we're just going to go out with a few tracks from Spirit of the Dance. So I hope you enjoy these ones, and I'll catch up with you next week. So stay safe, everybody, and take care.

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2: Good afternoon, I'm Peter Hislop. Coles supermarkets could face a penalty of up to $50 million per breach of consumer law on down-down discounts, but an appeal is still possible. The company has been found by the federal court to have misled consumers on 13 out of 14 sample down-down sale tickets tabled to the court. The Australian Competition and Consumer Commission says Coles was making it hard for consumers to identify value for money. Coles says it is reviewing the judgment. Pauline Hanson says the Coalition's budget reply tonight will copy One Nation's policies. It's expected opposition leader Angus Taylor will propose reducing the rate of net overseas migration to be in line with the number of houses being built each year and stopping some welfare payments to non-citizens. The government says the Coalition is moving to the political right in an attempt to quell rising support for One Nation. Pauline Hanson claims one policy has almost exactly been copied.
3: It brings you smack bang on the $130,000 a year. And that's what I've said right from the beginning. $130,000 a year into the country until we clean up our own backyard. Then you review it and see if we bring in more migrants.
2: US President Donald Trump has described Chinese President Xi Jinping a great leader and friend ahead of major bilateral talks. It's the US leader's first trip to Beijing since 2017, and talks are focusing on technology, trade and Taiwan. While no major announcements from the first round of talks has been made, there has been some agreement from China to open up more trade with the US. Donald Trump says the two leaders have a good relationship.
4: We've had a fantastic relationship. We've gotten along. When there were difficulties, we worked it out. I would call you and you would call me. And whenever we had a problem, people don't know, whenever we had a problem, we worked that out very quickly.
2: A group of Australians exposed to the head virus are about to begin their journey from the Netherlands to Perth. Health Minister Mark Butler says the five Australians and one New Zealander who were on a cruise ship at the centre of the head virus outbreak are expected to arrive in Perth tomorrow.
5: All passengers and all crew members will travel this flight for its duration in full PPE. There are very strict conditions about the flight, about the landing, and about the quarantine arrangements at Bullsbrook.
2: An advocate for older Australians is urging for a more nimble support at home care system. The Older Persons Advocacy Network says the federal budget hasn't addressed the need for more support at home places or for adequate funding. A spokesperson for OPAN, Jeff Rowe, told National Radio News smarter investment is required.
6: Fast tracking people into residential aged care or into the hospital system is a really poor outcome for the older person and a poor outcome for you and me as taxpayers, because we're paying far more for a service than what's really required, and it's not the service that we're hearing older people are asking for.
2: And Game 2 of the Women's State of Origin series gets underway tonight in Brisbane. The Blues took out the first match in an 11-6 win last month. And showers to continue on the east coast and rain on the way for South Australia. The Weather Bureau's Angus Hines has tomorrow's forecast.
7: Those showers are moving in on an easterly wind, which is flowing around this high pressure area here down by New Zealand, pushing those showers onto the east coast. No sign of those slowing down tomorrow, but we do see some new rain also entering the fray. This band of rain here over South Australia brewing during the day on Friday, that will also be a major player for our weather through southern and eastern parts of the country over the course of this weekend. So that's one to pay attention to.
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9: Well, I'll just give you the weather before I head off home. The temperature has dropped down a bit, so our outside temperature at the Phoenix radio station here is 19 degrees. So we've got a couple of really nice days coming up. Tomorrow will be a mostly sunny day with a top of 21. And Saturday we'll have a top of 21, but there are showers increasing. And then Sunday we're in for some rain, and we really need it, don't we? Things are drying out a bit, so I have to get back to watering. So it's 11 degrees overnight on Sunday and a maximum of 16 degrees. I'll be driving backwards and forwards to Melbourne on Sunday, so I hope the rain holds off. So Monday we're having a shower or two with a minimum of 10 degrees and a maximum of 17 degrees. And I don't think there's much in the rain gauge for Monday and Tuesday, only up to 1 millimetre. So have a great week, everybody, and I'll catch up with you next Thursday with Vintage Nostalgia. I should have said, here's Mick coming with What's on Your Radio.

Good afternoon. My name is Mick Weir and the show is What's On Your Radio right here on Phoenix FM in Bendigo. Thanks to Evelyn for the past 2 hours of radio. Hey, usually on my show, I focus on musicians who are playing in our local area, but not this week. This week I speak with Jeffrey Wegner. If that name doesn't ring a bell, Jeffrey was the drummer of the legendary post-punk Melbourne band, The Young Charlatans. That might not ring a bell, but he was also a one-time drummer for The Saints in the 74 to 75 period, and also in 1985. Another member of The Young Charlatans was Roland S. Howard, a one-time member of The Boys Next Door and The Birthday Party. Also Crime and the City Solution and his own outfit, These Immortal Souls. Also in The Young Charlatans was Ollie Olsen. For this band, a guitarist, but generally known as an electronic and experimental music whiz, having a deep and enduring impact on the Australian music scene up until his untimely death in 2024. Janine Hall was also a Young Charlatan, also a one-time member of The Saints when Jeffrey was in the band, and an early member of Weddings, Parties, Anything. That's right, Mick Thomas from the band was last week's guest. As I said, Jeffrey himself was the drummer in The Saints, and he later joined former Saint Ed Cooper when he left The Saints to form The Laughing Clowns. If All Else Fails, of course, you'll be familiar with The Boys Next Door, or even the Screaming Jets version, or maybe Folk Bitch Trio's version of the song Shivers. That was written by Roland S. Howard and first recorded by The Young Charlatans, and we will hear that later. So what we have here is a slice of Melbourne punk history. I chatted to Jeffrey ahead of the release of The Young Charlatans' debut album, which was recorded way back in 1978. Yes, 1978. But released finally this year. The album was recorded as a demo with some extra live tracks way back when. And thus, you know, has some rough edges, but it captures The Young Charlatans during their short 13-gig lifespan in 1978 before the members went on to other things. This was a time when punk music was still relatively new, but already giving way to musicians who wanted to push the boundaries of punk, thus opening the door to post-punk and new wave. Whew! Let's get into the sound of The Young Charlatans. We're going to play or listen to the song She's Not the Chosen One, and I will follow that with You and or Her before we get into the interview with Jeffrey Wegner, other side of our first sponsorship announcement. Catch you then, folks.

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4: 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The show is What's On Your Radio with myself, Mick Weir, and tonight I am chatting with Jeffrey Wegner. It's an interview I pre-recorded a couple of weeks ago. Jeffrey was with the band The Young Charlatans. We've heard two songs from that band. We just heard She's Not the Chosen One and You and Or Her. Let's jump into the interview with Jeffrey Wegner and head all the way back to the 1970s.
5: All right, there you go. You're on notice. You're being recorded. Have you had a long day of interviews today?
6: One from New York.
5: Wow.
6: On June, and that was lovely. I was actually surprised how much he knew. It was great. Lovely bud. And one from the Blue Mountains. Another one in a half an hour, and another one at 3 o'clock. And
5: should be talked out by then.
6: 5 o'clock.
5: Yeah. All right. Well, thanks for giving your time to Phoenix FM. We're a community radio station in Bendigo, which is in central Victoria.
6: It's kind of weird. I'm playing with a woman called Belle Phoenix. How amazing.
5: Oh. I'm pre-recording this interview, but when it's broadcast, I will have played a few Young Charlatan songs and just given a bit of a preamble about the band to sort of give people some context.
6: Thank you.
5: Yeah. So I usually like to ask people I'm speaking to, you're a drummer, how did you first come to play drums?
6: When I was a kid growing up in Ipswich, I was obsessed by music. I used to go and see bands all the time. I thought they were gods. Mm. I didn't think I could do that. But I heard a few songs. I remember playing, I heard Mitch Mitchell and Fire, and I thought, geez, that's just incredible. Heard a bit of jazz, Ringo, that stuff. I think I had a jam with some people in Ipswich, and then I must thank Ed Cooper because he gave me my brief sojourn in the early version of the Saints, which weren't called the Saints at the time.
5: What were they called then?
6: Kid Galahad and the Eternals.
5: Right. So it was kind of as they were becoming the Saints on the pathway.
6: Yeah. I went to school with all them, with Chris and Ed Niver. It was always in Ed's head. He was going to form a band, right? As simple as that, it's like when you're young. So that actually went over quite a long period, probably started at high school. I think I was going to be the singer at one stage. Hilarious. But that progressed. The band did a few shows. I did one with them at the Communist Party. And But unfortunately, something went astray. I can't even remember exactly what. Maybe I missed a rehearsal or something, or something happened anyway. And then I think also we sort of, even though we were close, we sort of fell apart for a little bit. I had a girlfriend and stuff. But then I ended up living at the same house as them when they were playing in the Pitcher Terrace in Brisbane, this old house, and rather than play halls and stuff, that became the a place to play at parties and stuff as friends.
5: Yeah.
6: But I had a big gig band. I was playing in a covers band, but, yeah, that was hilarious, yeah.
5: So you're in Queensland at the time?
6: Yeah, that's Brisbane.
5: So you're in Queensland at the time?
6: Yeah, that's Brisbane. Grew up in Ennisfield.
5: So I've certainly seen a fair bit.

0: It was more like, you know, when you're young, you're fearless, right?
1: Mm-hmm.
0: So it wasn't like, oh, we're going to do something to react to this. It wasn't as simple as that. We're interested in politics, we're far from great intellectuals at that time. You know, went on the moratorium and stuff. So that was in there, but that political stuff where the band reacted in a specific way and wrote songs about that, that happened a little bit later.
1: Yeah. Right, okay. So when did you move to Melbourne?
0: It must have been late 78, no, early 78.
1: Right.
0: The Saints got signed to EMI out of the blue because Ed was smart enough to do a custom pressing and send it around. Phenomenal. Got attention in England.
1: Mm-hmm.
0: They got signed. But it went down. I was sort of over Brisbane too, a little bit. I wanted to, you know, move around. So I talked about them with all of them. We went down. They did a tour of Melbourne, right, before they went to England. And they told me about Ollie, because Ollie and Matt Boland came to their shows. So that was the connection, yeah.
1: Right. And how would you contrast... Sorry, how would you contrast Melbourne to living in Brisbane at that time?
0: Oh, totally different. Like, Sydney was different, right?
1: Mm-hmm.
0: Even though bands, say, Sydney, for instance, were different, like the Saints and Radio, but quite different bands, there was a sense of young people doing original stuff, you know?
1: Mm-hmm.
0: And there was a lot of it going on. Melbourne was the same. Melbourne, dare I say, was a little bit arty, more David Bowie, Roxy music influences, that sort of thing.
1: Right.
0: Melbourne was quite different to Sydney. I'm not saying it's better or worse. Perhaps for me it was just perfect, you know, for a short time, I did play in a band in Sydney just before Call Last Words, which are great guys,
1: All right. And so how did the Young Charlatans come to be?
0: Well, because of that referral, I guess. I must have rung up a little. I can't remember. I do remember getting on a plane, meeting Ollie and Roland at Roland's mum's place in Melbourne, talking, and then I think we went back to Sydney, and I think that's because we had a rehearsal space in Sydney, but that's where we met Janine.
1: Mm-hmm.
0: So, and then we went back to Melbourne. Yeah.
1: You make it sound easy, but a big car ride in those days, especially.
0: It was easy then. It was really simple because you're just enthusiastic, you like the music, and wow, off you go, you know? The music industry isn't simple, of course, but, playing is.
1: All right. So when I listened to the Young Charlatans, I was quite surprised at the sound. It sounded very post-punk and it was kind of, you know, similar to what Joy Division was doing, but Joy Division hadn't actually released any music yet. So like the Saints are often credited as one of the first punk bands, the Young Charlatans could perhaps be credited as one of the first post-punk bands. Just wondering where that sound came from.
0: Well, it came from the songs, but there was a conscious reaction that even though the punk movement in England, and maybe the American stuff was very exciting at first, we did have a bit of a sense that it had become a bit sort of, whatever. Therefore, the influence is sort of looking a bit wider than that, I guess. I don't sound pretentious about it, but I actually remember saying, oh, we're not a punk band, we're a something or other band, post-punk. No, I don't even use the word post-punk. New wave, something or other.
1: New wave, yeah. But I suppose that's a thing when you're young to want to find the new thing, the next thing, rather than the old thing.
0: Yeah.
1: So, sorry?
0: No, you're right,
1: I'm just wondering what sort of bands then or what was kind of influencing where you eventually went to musically? You said the songs,
0: Well, this is sort of interesting. Ollie and Roland, the songwriters, were quite different.

0: there were same influences and probably similar. Ollie was interested in electronic stuff. He didn't really play the guitar. He sort of attacked it like a singer. It was just fabulous, you know. Where I guess Walton was more of a traditional singer, songwriter, guitarist. I don't know. I just play to the songs. I didn't really think about it much, you know.
1: Yeah.
0: I did love the songs. And if you love the songs and you've got space to do what you want and you feel okay about it, great, you know.
1: Yeah, I think that's part of, I'm a drummer too, and part of what I noticed was there was that kind of scope in the sound to, you know, put some more tom work in there and not just have to be in the background.
0: Yeah, well, you know, drummers often are in the background, but I also like jazz, you see, you know, and as well, as much as I like Ringo and Mitch Mitchell and whoever else, I like, you know, I got exposed to Gene Cooper and all that sort of stuff really early too, you know, so...
1: Yeah, drummers that made themselves known.
0: Yeah, well, you know, if you look at the great rock drummers, who did they like? Gene Krupa, Buddy Rich, Max Roach, you know, all that stuff, you know?
1: Yeah, Ginger Baker, Mitch Mitchell, as you said. Yeah.
0: Yeah, yeah.
1: So what was the process for creating the music of the Young Charlatans? Was it just let's get in the room and make it happen, basically?
0: Well, they already had songs, I think. Right. They had songs and... Long hand songs for quite a while. I think he wrote Shivers when he was 16, so it was probably like 18 when the band started. Had songs, and that, even though we were together for a short period of days. Actually, some of the songs came a bit earlier, probably 77, some of them went, but during the course of the band, I'm sure a whole bunch were in it too. So it was just a matter of, you know, we'd rehearsed and played and up and down, you know?
1: Yeah. Was there any discussion about what the band wanted to be, or did it just kind of organically become what it was as a result of the four members?
0: I guess it was both, because we knew that there was something happening in the music industry, whether it be part of it was another thing.
1: Mm-hmm.
0: I think anybody that doesn't want to be successful and make a bit of money and get their music out there is... stupid, that's a little bit
1: yes,
0: really.
1: Yeah,
0: and, you know, it's nothing wrong with just playing for yourself either, don't get me wrong. So restrictions between only two very strong singer songwriters, you know, that's could have worked itself out. I think we had got a record deal or album. We could have probably stayed together for a little bit longer.
1: Yeah.
0: Eventually it would have happened anyway. I think it would have.
1: You mentioned the song Shivers. Like, it's, of course, a really well-known song and was first recorded, I was surprised to hear, by the Young Charlatans.
0: Yeah.
1: ABC referred to it as Australia's most enduring cult hit. Of course, probably the most revered version is The Boys Next Door, and even the Screaming Jets brought it into more mainstream consciousness. It's still played today. Courtney Barnett, Folk Beach Trio have recently done it. You know, there's a bit of history to that song where the boys next door recorded it, and Nick Cave has in retrospect said, I really probably should have let Roland sing that, and it changed the kind of intention that Roland had for the song.
0: I think he said he was scared every time he sang it because it hadn't, which is pretty funny, you know. I really like our version. It's kind of weird. It's like a bit of a, you know, kind of shuffly kind of thing. And
1: do you remember how it came? Like, yeah, I really loved it. I think it's probably my favourite version. Just had a real rollicking young energy to it, and it wasn't trying to be deliberately dark like the other versions, I suppose. You know, Roland had a bit of a sense of humour about it.
0: Yeah, that's true. We just did it. Roland happy with it, obviously. Later on, it sort of drove me crazy because I think so many people knew about it, they didn't know about what else he was doing, you know?
1: Yes, yeah. I've talked to a few people about that kind of curse of the hit. It's like, well, that's the thing that kind of sometimes brings people through the door, but do you have to play it again? And probably.
0: Yeah, sure. And that could be a balancing act too. Like, you know, there's nothing wrong with playing well-known songs, but she got to evolve too, you know, otherwise
1: yeah.
0: bored and, you know.
1: Absolutely. So the Young Charlatans album has just been released. You know, it's recordings from 1978. Am I right in saying it was demos and live stuff?
0: Yeah, I think Ron Reed came to a rehearsal. I don't think it was a studio. It definitely wasn't a studio, that's yeah. for sure. The yeah. live stuff is probably recorded on a cassette player, so it's pretty rough stuff. Bruce Milne did put out the cassettes years ago.
1: Yeah.
0: It was kind of funny because when the idea came up for this, we're looking for the cassette. People were looking, who's got the cassette? It was up on YouTube, right? So the cassettes were around. So I don't know who's they used. Maybe Ollie's wife, Jane. Jane had a copy and then got remastered and stuff like that, yeah.
1: Mm. Yeah. What do you remember about the – do you remember anything specific about any of the recording sessions? Or times that no, it was recorded?
0: No. I just remember it was very casual.
1: Yeah, yeah. Sadly, you're the last surviving member of the Young Charlatans after the untimely passing of Roland, Ollie and Janine. I wonder what you remember about each of them as musicians or artists.
0: I remember how funny they were. I remember that brilliant sense of humour. Hmm. Like, really quite hilarious, you know, really. It's like you can take yourself seriously, but, you know, you don't have to be either. I remember Ollie's smile and humour and Roland. Janine was just gorgeous. She had beautiful eyes. Mm. Just beautiful memories, you know.
1: Yeah. So what does it mean to you now to have those recordings collected into an album and finally released, especially with the other passing of the other members?
0: It's wonderful. It's bittersweet, but it's wonderful. And I thank everybody involved, you know, Dave, the two Dave Langs.
1: Oh, Dave Langs involved, is he?
0: Yeah. Record company, Eminent. And
1: right.
0: Him and Bruce sort of, I think, came up with it.
1: So Bruce Millen, the former manager, who's now with Greville Records, just for context for listeners, yeah.
0: Yep. And just recently the publicist, Dave Lang, has been involved in it. He's been really good too.
1: Right, you know? Right. You've worked with a number of musicians and collectives that now have a legendary status, you know, specifically the Young Charlatans and versions of the Saints and later Ed Cooper's Laughing Clowns, amongst others. At the time, did you have any inclination of how these bands might be regarded in the future or the influence they might have? I'm sorry, I got a drop out there.
0: We were up against it, like, even back to the Saints, like in Brisbane, the main scene just wasn't interested, right? It was simple as that. It was a sort of miracle that it did a custom pressing and, you know, got. And to a large extent, that also applied. I think we could have, we knew we were always going to do this stuff, right?
1: Mm.
0: But the logistics of keeping a band together and touring and putting records out and that stuff, you know, it can get to you, you know?
1: Mm. And you seem to gravitate towards bands that had two great songwriters that couldn't stay in the same group.
0: Oh, my God, that's really funny. Yeah, and this is a bit tricky. Well, yeah, all I used to always say, oh, electronic music and I studied with Felix Berter and I don't know. I suppose that doesn't have to be attention, but it will be, right? There's been examples where it hasn't been, you know, but I guess that but collaboration's also great too, you know.
1: Mm.
0: For me, who's a drummer who didn't compose the melodies or anything like that, the collaborative aspect has been fantastic with all the bands I've worked with. People have been great and still are.
1: And what are you up to musically these days?
0: What do I listen to?
1: Oh, what are you still out there playing?
0: Yeah, I'm playing Saturday night. I'm playing with Bob Phoenix and a bunch of people and Gary Gray with headlining Gary Gray and the Sacred Howard Boys. I'm doing something with Michael Sheridan, who's a fabulous guy. Michael used to play with Ollie Ashley. Mm-hmm. Doing something with Bruce Calloway. He played in Chris's version of The Saints.
1: Yeah.
0: Not the Dead Root.
1: The Saints and the Aints, yes.
0: I was recording for Helen Rowe. She's got a great voice. Did a couple of art shows with her. Did an art show in Germany, which 2024. That was just fantastic. Bunch of 20-year-old kids are all brilliant and great big music. And that's where I caught up with Belle, actually, because she was in Finland.
1: Yep.
0: She'd actually come to some shows, and I think I met her in Australia because she lived in Australia. So we caught up in Berlin. Yeah, and that sort of evolved. Yeah.
1: Is there any secret? I'm now in my 50s and I've just had a knee replacement. And as I said, I'm a drummer and I'm trying to work out how to maintain my longevity as a drummer. Is there any secrets to keeping on as a drummer?
0: That's a very interesting question. Yes, absolutely. I think the biggest problem I came up with is, you know, technique, you know, drums,
1: yep.
0: You can get away playing and simple, but if you want to play crazy stuff really fast, tempos or opposite, you've got to have a little bit of a technique. Technique serves the music, right?
1: Absolutely.
0: So for me, as I play kind of a bit stiffer,
1: mm-hmm.
0: So I had to, so just before lockdown, I started doing a lot of work and I just loved it, you know, just practicing back, doing a lot of rudiments. I've always liked that stuff, right?
1: Yeah.
0: And the idea of being more relaxed,
1: mm-hmm.
0: is a trick. You watch any great drummer, look at all the jazz greats, turn the sound off. They're just dancing.
1: Yeah.
0: Right? So I had to really unstiffen up. Doesn't mean you can play. You still play fiery, but you've got to be loose, you know?
1: Yeah, absolutely. I hear you. Awesome. All right. Thank you very much for your time, Jeff. I know you've got a busy day, so I'll give you a couple minutes before your next interview. We really appreciate your time, and it's been fantastic to hear the music of the Young Charlatans, and congratulations on the album.
0: Look, thank you so much. It's really wonderful that it's happened, and thank you.
1: No worries, mate. Have a good rest of the day.
0: Okay. Cheers.
1: See ya.
0: Bye-bye.

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2: 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The show is What's On Your Radio with myself, Mick Weir. What did you think of that? Interview with Jeffrey Wegner. It was kind of a time capsule, wasn't it? Fantastic to be taken back to what was happening then and just hear about Australian musicians who are really on the cusp of the next change in music as punk went into post-punk. Amazing stuff. Hope you enjoyed that conversation. I really hope you enjoyed that version of Shivers. I know the recordings of the Young Charlestons are kind of primitive in the production quality, but you can really hear the songs there. And I just thoroughly enjoyed that version of the magnificent song Shivers that Roland S. Howard wrote. It's apparently, I think it was a 16-year-old, and it was a bit of a piss take on people who take things too seriously, but the song was always portrayed in such a serious way. Hey, speaking of serious things, we ought to get on to the local gig guide with thanks to Bendigo Live Music. Tonight, Thursday, May 14, we have open mic at The Social in Bendigo at 8:30, at Shed Shaker Tap Room in Castle Maine at 7:30, and at the Golden Vine here in Bendigo at 6. Theoretically, you could start at the Vine, go to Shed Shaker and come back to The Social and do yourself a little tour if open mic is your thing. Tomorrow, Friday, May 15, there's the Mellow Music Lounge at the Morocco Bar in Castle Maine at 7:30 with a door charge. We also have Candlelight, featuring Vivaldi's Four Seasons and More. If you want to get yourself a bit of culture, some classical music, St. Killian's Church, 6:30, it's ticketed. Also, they're doing a tribute to Fleetwood Mac. So Vivaldi's on at 6:30, Fleetwood Mac tribute's on at 8:30, both ticketed. The Northern Arts Hotel in Castlemaine again has the Flinders Quartet from 7, that's ticketed. The Wolf Brothers play the Capitol Theatre here in Bendigo, ticket event from 8. And we've got, Defectro and Absolute Pricks at the Trash Cult, 7, that's ticketed. That's my dog in the background if you can hear it. Sarah Storer, Shane Howard and Shane Nicholson at the Theatre Royal at 7, that's ticketed. The Oscar Liddell Trio at Shed Shaker, 7:30, ticketed. Slide at the Social from 9. And then we head into Saturday, May 16. Tim Richards at the Social, 9 o'clock, freebie. Andrew McSweeney and the Wishing Horse. It's the Mountain Song album launch at Shed Shaker Tap Room, 7:30, ticketed. Hannah and Jesse Lee's Bad Habits, along with Acid Arrow at Trash Cult, 7 p.m, ticketed. 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Kavisha Mazzella with Nick Lyon and Les Thomas at the Northern Arts, 7 p.m. ticketed. 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Nathan Sex at Shiraz Republic, 2 p.m. Open mic at the Watering Hole, 1 p.m. Ross Wilson and the Peaceniks at the Hepburn Palais, 6:30 p.m. I think now we're into Sunday. We are Sunday. Sunday, May 17, there's a Kids Beatles concert at the Golden Vine, 2:30, free. Wow, that could be fun. Lots of nice songs like I Want to Hold Your Hand. The Amazing Valentinos are at the Black Swan at 2. The Faraway Tree are at Shed Shaker Tap Room at 5. They're all free too. Lucy Wise, Shiraz Republic, 2 p.m. And Three Chord Club open mic concert at the Morocco Bar, 2 p.m. Small door charge. Awesome. Let's hear some more tracks by people playing locally. I've actually got a bit of time.
3: So I will leave you with Hannah and Jesse Lee's Bad Habits. The song is Pity Party. Four Lines, the song is Sun Lung. And finally, Nathan Sext, Something Rare and Beautiful. All those folks playing locally. Eddie's up next with New Country after these songs. And I will catch you next week when I'm talking to Japanese band Sister Paul. See you then.

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4: Hello, I'm Peter Hislop. First to some news just in, emergency services are responding to a bus rollover on Queensland's Bruce Highway at Gumloo between Townsville and Bowen. It's understood dozens of passengers have been injured. Some have life-threatening injuries. With the opposition's budget reply to be handed down shortly, One Nation says some policies, including capping migration, are being copied from the minor party. Opposition leader Angus Taylor is expected to tonight propose cutting welfare measures for non-citizens, including access to the NDIS, family tax benefits and paid parental leave. Deputy Liberal leader Jane Hume says the reduced migration target is common sense.
5: The coalition will pledge to restore common sense to housing and migration with one simple principle. Australia should only bring in as many people as it can house. We'll align and cap the number of new migrants to the number of new homes completed.
4: A leading disability lobby group says while reform is important, you can't cut the NDIS first and then build the reforms later. A Senate inquiry will cross-examine the cuts, with the government aiming to save $36 billion from the expanding scheme, but the inquiry will need to report back by June 16. The Greens say that's too short a timeframe to fully cross-examine what would be cut. People with Disability Australia acting CEO Megan Spindler says advocates have been pushing to be heard.
6: We need to understand what these cuts mean. We need to understand what it means for our community, for what safeguards are going to be there to ensure that no one is left behind or damaged.
4: There are reports UK Prime Minister Keir Starmer could have his leadership challenged as early as today local time. Wes Streeting could make a push for the leadership. He's been a Labor MP for the past 11 years and has recently met with the Prime Minister. It's understood the formal opening of UK Parliament stopped leadership challenges out of respect for King Charles, where he delivered a speech. After the first 5 months of the new Aged Care Act, Australians are waiting on average 12 months for a place in aged care. With more, Shannon Kirkwood.
7: The report shows the median and average time from applying for aged care to starting a service is 10 to 12 months. Victoria recorded the shortest median time at 273 days. Queensland, the longest, at 322. The report also shows there were more than 48,500 applications waiting for triage at the end of March. The government is facing criticism for releasing the report on Budget Day, with Independent Senator David Pocock saying it was trying to bury bad news.
4: Plans for a publicly owned Tasmanian insurance company have been abandoned, with the state government to now set up a not-for-profit statutory authority to oversee and support insurers. In the lead-up to the state election, Premier Jeremy Rockliffe promised to set up TasInsure and promised it would save families $250 a year. Opposition and crossbench MPs have labelled it a backflip and called the promise scheme a hoax. And US President Donald Trump has described Chinese President Xi Jinping a great leader and friend ahead of major bilateral talks. And turning to sport, former Wallabies coach Eddie Jones has been suspended by Japan for abusing match officials. The allegations relate to Jones's behaviour during the Japan under-23 team's tour of Australia. The current head coach of Japan's national side, Jones was suspended for 6 weeks and had his salary reduced. He says he deeply regretted his behaviour.
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9: Yeah, well, starting off with today, it's clear, 20 degrees got up to, no rain. Tomorrow, mostly sunny, 8 to 21, no rain. Saturday, well, showers increasing, 10 to 21. And Sunday, well, get your raincoat out, it's going to be 11 to 16 and up to 20 millimetres. Monday, dropping back to 1. So, a wet few days. Anyway, this is Eddie Ford. We're about to kick off with some good old new country.

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And to keep up with technology, I tell you, mate, I try. 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

0: He says, if it ain't broke, then it ain't been touched by Dad. And that's me, you know.
1: Okay, let's have a look at the list. That one was If It Ain't Broke by Ernie Constance, Aussie Boy, of course, you probably guessed. Before that one, Vince Gill, Young Again. Very interesting words to that one. Have a listen to them next time. We'll play it again next week. Very interesting lyrics. Second in that group, Cowboy Troy and Down the Line. We started out with Slippery Slope by Jamie O'Neill. Anyway, this is Eddie Fodd. We're off with some new country tonight, a few oldies. Not sure what happened last week, but we might play some more at the end of Colin Ray. Anyway, all good? Well, we'll kick off with a little message.
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After all, what is life but a hard work?

Lord knows I ain't been winning, but I have seen some living. I'm drinking in the taverns late at night.

0: Sunny Cowgirls, of course, Green and Gold. Plenty of Aussie lyrics. Before that one, we had Charlie Crockett. Charlie's a coloured singer out of Texas, I believe. My Last Drink of Wine. Second in that group, Mirrors and Smoke with Hedy Joe, J-O. Started out with a favourite of ours, Luke Combs, and Outrunning Your Memory. 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Sorry, 6 till 8. 6 till 8. Nice to have you with us. Temperature outside, 16 degrees.
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0: Yeah, that's Fanny Lumsden, Aussie Gal, of course, and Black and White. Carlene Carter, that's an oldie. To Change Your Heart, then Homesick Heart by the Texas High Road. Started out with the Wild Boar Band. Like them, they got quite a few, they kind of got an album out, quite a good few tracks on it too. Three Shots Click. I'll start again. Three Shots Closer to Forgetting You by the Wild Boar Band out of Texas. Got a good sound. Look at the clock. It's 6:54 on Phoenix FM, New Country.
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0: That one's called Trainwreck with Adam Eckersley and Brooke McClymont. I guess that's one of the Clymont sisters. Great track. Hard to tell the Aussies from the overseas tracks now, really. Before that, Honky Tonk Blues by A11. Then we had When I Drink, Baby, You Know Things. Dan Wesley White and Kendall Shaw. We started out the group with a little one we played a bit lately, The Rain Song by C.J. Hooper. A strange track, that one. As I said, it seems to build up like a thunderstorm and then fade away. Anyway, all good. Looking at the clock, it's 7:10.
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0: Yeah, pictures in Australia. Yeah, that one gets covered, doesn't it? Ashley Cook. Pictures of Australia, I think. Pictures of Australia. Let me look. Pictures of Australia, Ashley Cook. Yeah, before that one we had Love Is by Katrina Elam. Came out in 2009. Never heard of it before. Boy, she's got a voice. Might play it again, I reckon. Great, great track. Before that, Mirrors Don't Lie by Shane Warley. Well, that's pretty much the truth. Although they do. I look in the mirror now and see my father, and he's been dead for 50 years. We started out with Still Truckin' by Terry Glynn Adams. Anyway, it's 7:37. We'll do some more of Colin Ray during the last half hour. But we might have this.
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3: 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Sampai jumpa!

an American boy, Doug Bruce, living in Australia, and the gang's all here. Before that, Frieda Parton, Dolly's younger sister, This Is Living. Then Jenna Paulette, The Devil's an Angel. And we started out with Katie Armiger doing Scream. Not sure about that, it just didn't seem to sound right on the headphones. Have to have another look at it, I think. Anyway, looking at the clock, it's 7:42, and we're going to kick off now with a little bit of Colin Ray.

0: Well, that messed that one up a little bit. We'll reset that again, but first we'll have a message and we'll fix it on up. Won't be a minute or two. Let me have a bit of a looky here.
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Yes, that's I'm Gonna Love You by Colin Ray, and before that, In This Life. Anyway, Bill's here, about ready to go in a minute or so, so we'll say goodbye now, and we'll catch again next week. The best in new country. Thank you for listening, and we'll see you then.

Oh, there we go. Oh, I wasn't ready for that one. Anyway, this is that was a track for Tommy Emmanuel with From the Hip. And, yeah, but anyway, this is Bill Whitbread now until 10 o'clock with my show Secret Men Business. I try to play all Australian artists and a lot of their serious songs and a lot of their not-so-serious songs and push poetry and storytelling and goodness knows what. But anyway, before I get into it, I'd like to thank Eddie for his great country music show he puts on, and really like it, a lot of that. And a lot of my shows all country music too, I suppose it sort of falls into that category, apart from the bush poetry and stuff. But it's all Aussie stuff, so I try to have 2 hours of complete Aussie material and artists. But yeah. But anyway, I'm going to start out with a track from, I think this is, I don't know. What is it? Losing My Blues Tonight. And it's by the Three Chord Wanderers. Wondering anyway. Yeah, here we go with it. We'll see what happens. So enjoy it.

And, of course, that was Grant Lewis, I think it was. Yeah, Grant Lewis with True Love. Yeah. Here's the Warrumpy Band now with a track called Fitzroy Crossing. So here we go.

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There was a track there from Owen Blundell with Sherilyn. And I can't remember playing that one before, but anyway, I have now, haven't I? But, yeah. Here's a, this is a pretty old one of John Williams, and a CD I've got is, I don't know, when was it? Not in 84. Those were the deities on this one. So, it's been around for a while. But here's John Williamson with Going Round the Bend. I think we go, I certainly do anyway at times. I'm sure I have. So, anyway, here's John Williamson.

I don't know if you know, but Slim Dusty, everywhere he goes, he takes this big red cattle dog with him. And he calls his big red cattle dog King Red. And he calls him King Red because he really is a large cattle dog. For a cattle dog, he's pretty big. And last time I saw Slim, I think it was at Tamworth, and he had King Red with him. But the funny thing was, the dog was completely bald from head to foot. So I said, Slim, mate, what happened to King Red? And he said, well, John, we've had a lot of trouble with King Red. He said, we've tried all sorts of things for the fleas. We can't get rid of the fleas. We've tried powders, washes, threw him in the sheep dip. Nothing worked. So in sheer desperation this morning, we shaved him from head to foot so all the fleas would get off. Well, it worked because they were all jumping onto my little black bitch. They were getting on pretty well, King Red being in the nude and all. And on my way home, she's covered in King Red's fleas. You see, I threw her in the back of the car and we're heading back to town and she's scratching like mad, you know. And all of a sudden, I hear this song start up. You won't believe this. I turned around. Here standing on top of my dog is this little flea. He's about this high. He's got this little Slim Dusty hat coming over his head like this. And he's got this little guitar about this long with one string. And he's got this bloody awful look on his face. And he's singing this song.

0: And there was John Williamson with the dog with no hair, or the pub with no beer. Well, joined it together. So just change the words around a little bit. Yeah. Anyway, I'm going to play some. Oh no, I won't play them yet. I'm going to play this. They're little stories about outback towns and pubs, and put down by Bill Swampy Marsh, and he's a great narrator, and these stories that Bill sort of put together with a lot of his life experiences and all that sort of stuff. Anyway, the track I'm going to play tonight is about a little town called Beacon, and I think it's a population of, I think it's something about 54. So, but that was back a few years ago now. But they might have reproduced a few more, and possibly other ones have passed on too. So yeah, it could be between, it could be upper or downer. So with a little town. But anyway, enough of me talking. He'd built Swampy Marsh with a little about the outback towns.
1: The beginning, Beacon, New South Wales. As a young kid, I lived in a small town in the southwest of New South Wales called Beacon. Back then, Beacon only had a population of 64. I know the exact number because whenever I had difficulty sleeping, instead of counting sheep, I'd systematically count the people in town. Of course, with so few of us, we didn't have a library and so books were hard to access. Instead, people told their stories. Some were true to life, some were much larger than life. Still, tragic or humorous, tall or tender, it became the craft of the storyteller to try and make their tales as entertaining as possible. And that's how I grew up, sitting on the front step of the Beacon pub, waiting for Dad and listening intently to those old masters, the likes of Bob O'Reilly, Frank Langley, Terry Golden, Errol Foster and so forth, spin their yarns. So I guess my craft had its roots away back then. It's been my passion ever since, and I'm still learning. To pick the exact moment when I came to realise this is hard to pinpoint. But in a funny sort of way, I'd say it all began during a cold winter in about the late 1950s. Our school teacher was a man called Mr. Donovan, and so when Mum found out that amongst his wife's many fine qualities lurked a certified piano teacher, my fate was sealed. Week after week, through black frosted mornings, I crunched my way to piano lessons. Ears and fingers bitten from the savage cold, fumbling painfully for forgotten notes. Then halfway through lesson 10 of practical piano grade 1, I was ordered to pull my socks up if I was going to play God Save the Queen at the start of the town concert. This was news to me. Apparently, a variety night was being organised to raise money to renovate Beacon's leaning, corrugated iron War Memorial Hall. All acts were invited to perform, and one of Good Time Charlie's singing mates from his old Wild West days had agreed to be the star attraction. The star's name was Rocky Rivers. Rumour had it that someone had even heard him singing over the wireless on a Saturday night country and western show. So it was to be a big occasion. So big, in fact, that even our publican, Bluey Saunders, had agreed to close the pub for the night and set up a bar in the hall to ensure maximum attendance. Mrs. Donovan was to be the MC as well as play a classical piano piece, sing an opera song and organise the yet non-existent school choir. There were 15 of us kids attending Beacon Public School, ranging from 5 to 14 years old, all of us having been weathered by life's elements, even at our tender ages, washed by flood and rain, burnt by sun and bushfire, dried to the core by drought, frozen by frost, pitted in skin by dust and hail. But not a single one amongst us knew the first thing about the gentle art of song. Then, to make matters worse, Brownie, McCackney and me bowed under pressure and agreed to perform the popular hit song of the day, Donald, Where's Your Trousers? 6 weeks isn't a long time when even the basics have to be learned. The whole town suffered under a cloud of rehearsal fatigue. Sheep sales took a dive. The football team started its run of losses. Even the pub became a more contemplative place as men sipped on their schooners, their minds locked in silent rehearsal. But above it all soared Mrs. Donovan. She pranced and gesticulated, shouting advice and encouragement through her clattering false teeth at our retrogressive school choir. She galvanised the women of the area and had soon organised the printing and distribution of the advertising posters. She organised the cleaning, washing and decoration of the hall. She organised the mending and arrangement of the seating. She helped cook supper for the big night. Almost single-handedly, she built the whole town up to fever pitch. A certain quiet washed Beckham on the day of the concert. What wasn't learned by now would never be learned. All us entertainers were in the hands of the unknown, treading on virgin ground. Butterflies fluttered within our stomachs, breeding rapidly as the day gathered pace. By tea time, any desire for food had been replaced by a deep, hollow feeling of tense sickness. The news spread that Rocky Rivers had arrived in town and was renewing his friendship with Good Time Charlie over in the pub. Adults and school kids alike drifted in the vicinity, hoping to catch a glimpse of that star whose voice had floated over the airwaves. There was laughter from within the pub, but no one dared enter, for we knew now from personal experience just how temperamental some entertainers could get before a big performance. I stepped out onto the stage, mortified with panic, and sat at the piano. The hall was packed to the hilt with over 60 expectant people. The eyes of the world seemed upon me. Mrs. Donovan stepped into the footlights and hushed the throng. I ask you all to be upstanding for God Save the Queen. To lead you on piano, we have Bill Swampy Marsh. I somehow managed the opening chord, then my fingers refused to move. They dangled over the piano as strung skeletons, mesmerised by the daunting task before them, 10 complete strangers to my body. Mrs. Donovan began singing. The audience followed suit. Then mid-anthem, my fingers inexplicably reared and began to first trot, then to canter over the keyboard. 2/3 through, I'd caught up with the cacophony of voices surrounding me. But by now, my momentum was such that I galloped past them as if they were standing still, leaving them in my dust. I finished playing, stood up, and was heading off stage even before the audience had entered the last line. And now the school choir to enchant you with Greensleeves. I felt safer in a crowd of my own kind, united against a common foe, the audience. We stumbled on stage to take up our appointed positions. Mrs. Donovan signalled our start and we carried the song off, sounding more like a lost flock of border lesters than an enchanting choral group. But we survived. And to complete the school's performance tonight, we have the three likely lads with their rendition of Donald, Where's Your Trousers? The instant we walked on stage, we knew it was a mistake. Dressed in mock kilts that had been shaped from older sisters' skirts and with sporran semi-fashioned from recently caught rabbit's pelts, the woof whistles and crude remarks echoed the tin hall. Brownie wet himself. McCackney opened his mouth, but not a word came out. So it was left to me, the veteran of God Save the Queen and Greensleeves, and I fled through the song like a chipmunk on fire before diving for the security of backstage, leaving my mates wet and wordless to sort out their own fates. It was then Mum's turn to grace the footlights. Mum had dreamed of being a great performer all her life, reading all the entertainment magazines and singing along with tunes on the wireless. but unfortunately, the transition from kitchen to stage proved too difficult a hurdle for that lady of dreams upon that icy winter's night, and she fainted in front of a packed house. Things started to improve after Mum was aided off stage as each performer learned the necessary survival skills from the previous act's mistakes. Porky Squealer gave us a grand performance of pig impersonations. From Landrace Sow through to Wessex Saddleback Boar, he had their oinkin' sounds down to perfection. Big Red Brewster stepped up and gave an unbelievable darts display, whereupon landing his first dart in the bullseye, his second and third darts lodged themselves tight beside the first, and all from a distance of 5 paces. At Dr. Granger's command, Buster, the town's adopted dog, twice entered the audience to return on stage carrying a shoe between his teeth. The third time into the hall, Buster returned with a pair of ladies' knickers. This brought the house down and sent eyes darting in all directions in search of the owner. Bluey Saunders took time off from behind the bar to give a rousing rendition of The Man from Beckham. He'd changed the town's name from Ironbark, which did nothing for the rhyming of the poem, but the sentiment remained. Following Bluey came Mrs. Donovan. She broached the piano like she was stalking a stray wether. She sat, raised her hands ready for attack, then crashed, banged and walloped away through a frenzied piano piece written by a German named Beethoven. She followed that up with a song from an Italian opera. No one understood the words, but still she was given a standing ovation and we suffered through the encore, knowing that this night wouldn't have happened but for her efforts. She deserved all our applause and more. Mrs. McCackney then appeared, unannounced, to perform a version of the Dance of the Seven Veils. As the women muttered their misgivings, the cheering and foot stamping from around the bar raised such a dust storm that I remained only to dream of the nakedness I imagined behind those light, floating, coloured veils. Amid this scene of careless profusion was helped the star of the show, Rocky Rivers. Dad propped the beer-sodden body upon a stool, guitar limply hanging in hand, empty stool to his side. As we looked towards that derelict man, this star of wireless, our whole world stopped spinning. He lifted his head as if by winch, gazed at us as though we were miles away, somewhere over near Area Park. His bloodshot eyes rolled in their sockets. As we waited for his first utterance, you could have heard a feather drop. We sat, frightened, quivering at this drunken star's mercy. "Where's me old mate, Charlie?" Dad rushed out the back to get Good Time Charlie out of the dunny, while Rocky Rivers struggled to get some focus on his audience. We, in turn, sat before him, mouths agape. Seconds passed like minutes until Dad and Bluey returned with Good Time Charlie and helped him onto the vacant stool on stage. Rocky Rivers placed a loving arm around his mate and announced, "Me and me old mate Charlie would like to sing you some songs." Then he lifted his guitar, started a slow strum, his mouth open, and out fell a pure velvet voice. "There's a bridle hanging on the wall." Good Time Charlie, as if called to heel by his mate's voice, raised his head. His ears pricked, his eyes began to sparkle. Then he smiled and he joined in as if singing a diamond hymn. Apprehension washed from our hearts. They sang songs of horses, which brought the smell of sweated flanks to the nostrils, songs of flood and drought, songs torn out of blistered and bloodied hands, songs of the raw earth being cracked by disc ploughs, songs that had erupted from deep within working men's souls. They sang songs of love that made the men look down at their riding boots and the women fumble for their handkerchiefs. To this glorious sound of song, my leaden eyes fell into slumber. I was lifted, carried, and placed onto the back seat of our chilly car. Tightly wrapped in a blanket, I dreamed I was a singer, a storyteller, travelling the country, bringing hope to the despairing, laughter to the sad, love to the lonely. Then I dreamed that I had to play God Save the Queen before every performance.
0: And that was Bill Swampy Marsh talking about talking about experiences, and it was only a young little tacker back then, but in that little town called Peckham. Yeah. Anyway, I think I'll play a few more of those ones over the next few months. So hope you enjoy that little bit about outback towns and pubs. they were the good days, weren't they, when they used to have the locals come in and do a bit of a concert. I remember, it'd be quite a few years back now, but I can't remember the people and all this, but they were touring around this group of workers anyway. I think they had some connection with St. Luke's or something like this, but we did a show here in the Capitol Theatre, and I think it was called A Streaming, and the local artists and that from around Bendigo, I know Ann Conway was performed, and so was I. We performed on the show, but it was same sort of thing with getting local artists to come in and do their performances in the Capitol Theatre, and it was great. It was set up as what Bill Swampy Marsh was talking about, a concert just for the locals, and place was packed out, sold out concert. Was fundraiser for St. Luke's and all that sort of stuff, but quite a few years ago now. But ran over several nights because the place was booked out. it was great experience. Anyway, that was Bill Swampy Marsh there with you, talking about it when he was a young tacker with Beckham. So what am I up to? Oh, better play some sponsors. Yep, I'll play some sponsors. And then I'm going to come back with a track from another one from John Williamson with the Buddy Song. And in brackets, it's got Have a Go. So, yeah. But that'll come in straight after these sponsors.
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It's all just a game, mate, and we're in the ring. 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

0: Buddy. 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
1: What?
0: Wake up.
1: What happened?
0: 6 o'clock.
1: Oh,
0: time
1: no.
0: to get into it.
1: Yeah, well, I'm staying out of it.
0: Here's your cuppa.
1: Oh.
0: Wake up, Australia, your country.
1: Your country doesn't need me, mate.
0: You're mad, mate. We're going to make heaps.
1: Well, I don't care.
0: You don't care?
1: No, I don't care.
0: But you got to have a go, mate.
1: I don't care.
0: Well, I don't care if I'm rich or poor, but I've got to have a go.
1: Oh, yeah.

0: And that was a track put down by Trevor and Friends. Is anyway, Trevor and Friends, that's all it's got on it with I'm an Aussie. Here's a track, and I think it's a little bit, I think it's Bush Poetry. I'm not quite sure. But it's Paddy Ryan with a track called Yobbo. So here we go with the Yobbos.
1: Of course I love you, darling. You're a really top-notch bird. When I say you're gorgeous, I mean every single word. So your bum is on the big side. I don't mind a bit of flab. Just means that when I'm ready, well, there's something there to grab. So your belly isn't flat. I tell you, I don't care. As long as when I cuddle you, my arms still fit round there. No Sheila who is your age has nice firm perky breasts. They just gave in to gravity. I know you did your best. I'll always tell the truth, dear. I'd never tell you lies. I think it's very sexy to have dimples in your thighs. I swear upon me mother's grave, the moment that we met, I knew you were as good as I was ever gonna get. No matter what you look like, I'll always love you, dear. Now quiet while the footy's on, and fetch another beer.

0: going to the local footy. Yeah, and the footy season all starting up. Well, it has started up, hasn't it? Yeah, and got the State of Origin happening tonight. Yeah, with the ladies. But anyway, yeah, I normally watch it, but not tonight. So yeah, be all over by the time I get home. Anyway, I don't know what I got. Oh, I've got another one with Paddy Ryan lined up with Mum Makes the Rules. There was one all about, and of course the track with Paddy Ryan earlier was at Yobbo. So it wasn't very nice what he was going on about, was it? But anyway, Mum Makes the Rules. So here we go now with Mum Making the Rules.
1: Mum makes the rules when you're a kid. There are new ones every day. So, the first time I was home alone, I did things my own way. Alone for 2 whole days, you beaut. I'd have a lot of fun. Doing all the things that until now I've never done. All those silly little rules. I never understood why I always had to do the things Mum said I should. Now I'd be my own master. At last, what a relief. And to prove it, I ate a lolly after I cleaned me teeth. Next morning, I was on a roll, drinking milk out of the carton, eating with me fingers. By lunchtime, I was starting to really get the hang of it. This freedom I had found. I was talking with me mouthful, and there was no one else around. And before I made that sandwich, I didn't wash me hands. And I left the toilet seat up, and I had some other plans. I ran through the house with scissors, with me shoelaces untied. I turned the radio and TV on, and then I let the dog inside. I really enjoyed tipping back on me chair, although I must admit that when it slipped from under me, it hurt me head a bit. I left the saucepan handle sticking out like a regular little sinner and tipped Mum's soup all down me strides, and that was the end of me dinner. Always eat a proper meal at night. Another rule I'd have to break. But I found you don't sleep too well when you eat a whole fruitcake. I found my balls aren't allowed inside when I broke the bathroom light. And why you don't stick a knife in the toaster. Well, maybe Mum was right. I hit me head on an open cupboard, tripped over shoes I left on the floor, used the wrong knife to cut the fruitcake and strewed that finger sore. So now I'm undecided. Maybe those rules aren't so dumb. And I'll live by them for a few years yet. Here, at home, with Mum.

And it was Marie, and that was performed by Pixie Jenkins. And, he lives up at Tamworth and, quite heavily involved with the festival and all that sort of stuff. So, yeah. But anyway, he's another one of with Pixie, because he's a pretty well known with the fiddle. And he worked quite a lot with John Williams, and too with Teach Me to Drive and all that. You know, at a lot of the John Williamson shows and that, he had Pixie in there with him. So, but anyway, he's, what was I going to say? Oh, yeah, I've lost track. I played Marie, yep, that's right. And, I'll play this one with, A Flight of the Blowflies. How about the Flight of the Blowflies? So here we go with that particular track. So I haven't got the right one on. It's getting that time of night, I think. Here we go.

0: Oh dear. Brings back memories of when you're trying to have a barbecue in hotter weather. Well, more than just the blowflies. Goodness me. Yeah, they can overtake your barbecue, can't they? Goodness, yeah. Anyway, that's a joy of living in the Aussie bush, isn't it? Yeah. Or in Bendigo. Yep. I heard the other day I don't know what they're going to do, but they're talking about fracking, changing the laws about fracking or whatever in South Australia. But, I don't know. I don't know enough about it, but there's a lot of negative sort of reports about the whole thing, isn't it? But Gregory North brought out this bush poetry about frickers. anyway, here it is now. Here's Gregory North with a bit of bush poetry about fracking.
1: Some people have awful jobs. I don't know how some of them can sleep at night, especially those involved in coal seam gas mining. Fracking fricker. My name is Philip Fricker. I'm a fracking engineer. I frack out coal seam gas reserves. Been doing it a year. I like me job. I'm getting paid a bit more than I'm worth, so I always laugh when people say I'm fracking up the earth. There's way too many people don't know what it fracking is. But fracking is the next big thing to rock the mining biz. Now, fracking's kind of complex, which helps us to get our way. There's not too many really get the techo things we say. The way I see it, what I do is frack Earth's belly aches. See, coal keeps all its fart gas in that heat and pressure makes, so I drill straight down into it, 1,000 metres deep. Too far for normal mines to go. That makes it, fracking, cheap. But drilling's not enough to set Earth's fart gas flowing free. I've got to open up some cracks by fracking rock, you see. Hydraulic fracturing is what geologists will say. But forcing water, chemicals and sand down holes all day to part the rock, set fart gas free and suck the whole lot back is what the boys and me all reckon's fracking crackerjack. So frack the earth for all she's worth. We've got to do it now. Get gas to flow and grab the dough before they find out how. Ignore alarms from towns and farms. The wussy sooks can't hack it. Where there's a seam, you'll find your dream. So hang the cost and frack it. The stuff that's sucked back out is rank. It's nasty fracking spew. It's full of fracking chemicals and heavy metals too. We leave it in a pond to stew and never get too close, especially since we've seen a magpie cark from overdose. We capture nearly all the gas. Well, once we've got the knack of earth unleashing farts with fracking sand wedged in her crack. Condensers, pumps, compressors, plus the maze of pipes I lay help keep the nosy farmers and the animals away. Oh, sure, the cockies own the land, but not our precious gas. And all they ever want to do is whinge, or worse, harass. They whinge about the dust, the trucks, the blokes and me just yakking, the water table, air pollution, blaming it on fracking. Then farmers ask where wildlife went, why forests disappeared, why salts destroyed their crops, as if it's me that interfered. They moan about how the value of their property's gone down, and how their families all stressed out and wear a full-time frown. But I know all the company lines to send them packing quicker. They sign their lives away, then deal with fracking Philip Fricker. So frack the earth for all she's worth. We've got to do it now. Get gas to flow and grab the dough before they find out how. Ignore alarms from towns and farms. The wussy sooks can't hack it. Where there's a seam, you'll find your dream. So hang the cost and frack it.

0: And there was a track there from Greek Champion. Oh, and a few other people who was hangers on around there with, oh, goodness me, that, oh, well, I'm not quite sure, Tony Floyd and oh, look, Frankie Duncan. Oh, a few others in, anyway, that was smoking, drinking and partying on with Greg Champion. Anyway, I'm going to play some sponsors and then I'm going to come back with a track from John Williamson with Veggie Bill. And this is a great story. I like this one with Veggie Bill. But anyway, get the sponsors played first.
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If you've ever been to the Kimberley, just like old Veggie Bill, you'll pine and whine to get back there, but he reckons he never will. 'Cause he's got too long in the tooth, and he's taken a turn or two. So his missus bought him a picture book, so that'll just have to do. So I'm going up there for the old bloke, Cunanara, to see his mate. I'll send him a card from the Fitzroy. He'll show it around the Glengarry to Nifty and his wife. Then he'll start all over again, reminiscing his Kimberley life. He'll go on about the scenery, unbelievable. Nothing else comes near it in the land. He said a lot of his mates were Aboriginal. They took him in like a brother. Well, he had a lot of stories, but I reckon his favourite was how his mate brought his brother home to rest. Still stiff and frozen solid from the morgue. And he kept the beer cartons cold on his chest. Well, the family couldn't come at the vegetables. Well, the sausages neatly wrapped around the dead. So they had to dig for yam and eat goanna and hunt for wallaby instead.

Well, Bill used to sell vegetables to the opal miners off his humble little one-ton truck. He didn't make a lot of dough, but he made a heap of friends out there where they move 1,000 ton of dirt for an ounce of luck. You know, I kind of feel sorry for old Bill. Sipping another beer in the summer breeze. He's still up there in the north, in his heart and mind, grading a gravel road in the Kimberley. So, if you've ever been to the Kimberley, just like old Veggie Bill, you'll pine and whine to get back there, but he reckons he never will. 'Cause he's got too long in the tooth, and his kidneys have packed it in too. So his missus bought him a picture book, so that'll just have to do. Missus bought him a picture book, so that'll just have to do.

0: Oh, goodness me. That was our Pete Denny with greenhouse gases. Oh, dear. I might play this other one. I like this one too. And because it's all, I suppose it's all related with the all you can eat buffet. So. Here we go with Pete Denny here, and he does a bit of an intro to it first, so here we go. Oh, maybe I'll got to press the wrong right button, don't I? We'll try it again. Put on that. Oh, goodness me. Here we go.
1: Before we go to the movies, sometimes we go to the all-you-can-eat buffet. And I reckon you could do a wildlife doco in there, you know, because you see that sign, all-you-can-eat, and you never think, oh, I'll just take it easy, I'll just have a little bit. That's what I do. If I go to the all-you-can-eat buffet, I go there to eat all I can. There's too much food there, you know, and it's all so beautiful, especially when they have seafood night, you know. But, so I wrote this song about the all-you-can-eat buffet, and it just goes like this. It's the all-you-can-eat buffet, the all-you-can-eat buffet. I realise it's disgusting, but I go there every day. And when I'm there, I've got a plan to eat as much food as I can, stack it high upon my tray at the all-you-can-eat buffet. Might have a roast potato, in fact I think I will. It's really been deep fried, but a little bit won't kill. Gonna have some cheesy pasta and a bit of bolognese, some gravy on the top. Oh man, I love buffets. Get a piece of deep fried fish and a couple of chicken wings, and I'll pour a splash of this on some of these little things. How about some Asian food?

The next one will be main course. It's the all-you-can-eat buffet. The all-you-can-eat buffet. I realize it's disgusting, but I go there every day. I just grab a tray and do the round, select my food and shovel it down. No point doing things halfway at the all-you-can-eat buffet. I get a little bit of roasted pork and a little bit of roasted beef and a few of these garlic prawns for a little bit of beef and reef. A spoonful of brown goulash. Looks great, don't you agree? And here's some tuna bake for my omega-3. I go to the salad bar. Some beetroot might be nice. Don't want to overdo it, so I only get one slice. And just to be a bit healthy, I get some lettuce too. I go back to the table and eat my lovely food. 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I realize it's disgusting, but I go there every day. And through the casseroles I dig, and no one cares if I'm a pig. My self-esteem is A-OK at the all-you-can-eat buffet.

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I realise it's disgusting, but I go there every day. I just stand in line and pay my fee, and after that, everything's free. Hip, hip, hooray, no more to

And that was a track from John Williamson with Around Jindabyne. Yeah. Oh, I haven't been there for such a long, long, long, long time. I think it was back in the 1970s when I was at Jindabyne. But I remember the first time I went there because I saw it on the news today. Or something or other. But anyway, about the Snowy Mountain scheme, and of course the hydroelectric scheme that they're building, still building. This is part two of the whole thing and all that sort of stuff. But anyway, when they started, they had to flood the old Jindabyne. And I remember first time I went there, you could still see remnants of the town and the bridge you could see a bit of the bridge sticking out of the water. And because Lake Ukenbeen, I think it is. But yeah, that was... I should have took some photos because that bit of history there. Because they had to move the town Jindabyne up on the hill and set up a new village up there. And of course there were a lot of the, when the ski season was on, a lot of ski people used to go and stop there because they can go to, out to Threadbow or up to, where's the other place? There was a valley they used to go up. And that's, the divide, you could travel at two different places in the snow scheme. And, of course, it was all National Park and everything like that, and the rangers used to check your car to see if you had chains, because I know I didn't get stuck. I had to put my chains on a couple of times, really. And Perisher Valley, that's a place I was trying to think of, Perisher Valley. And when I was going up to Perisher one time, a lot of snow on the road, and I had to have the chains on. But, I saw someone that got bogged or something like that, and they tried to wave me down, and what do you do? I was going up this pretty steep hill, and I knew if I stopped, I wouldn't get going again because of so much ice and snow around. And, it was terrible, but someone would have had to get the rangers to come down and drag him out, you know. But anyway, yeah, around Jindabyne. Here's a little of the time. Goodness me. I didn't realise that John O'Dea brought out this track. I've got on, it might be John who wrote the thing and everything, but Lost the Oldies. So here we go with John O'Dea.

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Had a photo of his family clutched tightly in his hand. Tomorrow he'll be home. She'll blow the candles out again. And as he tries to sleep, he's just 24 hours away, wishing that tomorrow was today. 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And as she tries to sleep, she asks God to keep him safe. Wishes that tomorrow was today.

0: news today. Wishing that tomorrow was today.
1: And that was John Idea, and that's a lovely, lovely song. Wishing tomorrow was today. And yeah, loved ones coming back from Afghanistan. And I'll have to note that with when I play Anzac tribute shows and Remembrance Day and that. So about our troops. Anyway, goodness me, I've got to play some sponsors, and then I don't know what have I got lined. Oh goodness, the Timeless Land, and this is by Ian McNamara, but that'll come in straight after these sponsors. I've pretty well run out of time. Goodness me. Anyway, here it is now.
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Do you have a request you'd like to hear? 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

There was a timeless land, and my time's gone. So I've got to get out of here. So I hope you enjoyed my show, and I certainly enjoy coming in here Thursday nights and playing my secret men's business stuff, which it's all a secret to me too. But, yeah, I never plan anything. It just happens. I just pull out CDs and I'll think, oh, I'll just play that one. And, oh, that looks interesting. I'll play this one and all that sort of stuff. But anyway, hope you enjoy my show, and I certainly enjoy coming in here and I know there's quite a few listeners out there with Beryl and Robin and Reen and, yeah, Ollie. So, anyway, I've got to get out of here. I'm going to go out with a track from Brendan Wolseley, and it's simply just called Music Box. And then I'll have a bit of Tommy Emmanuel and, yeah. So, anyway, bye for now. I'll talk to you again next week. Bye.

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0: Aussie Trove may contain adult themes and coarse language.
1: Hey Trovers, welcome to episode 72 of Aussie Trove. It's a good mix this week of regulars and newbies and lots of acts to keep an eye on in 2026 with our consolidated playlist now well over 200 Oz tracks from this year. I'm Brett and I'm coming to you from Phoenix FM on Jarra Country in Central Victoria and across the Community Radio Network and with the support of the Community Broadcasting Foundation. New acts that we have on Aussie Trove this week, Grace Turbo, who is from Sydney, Stella C, who are from Alice Springs, and the Phosphines, who are from Caboolture, just north of Brisbane. Plenty of acts returning for another spin as well, with the good numbers this week from WA and Queensland. First up, though, this week, we enjoy the return of Melbourne Cycad to Aussie Trove. We last played them in February 2025. They've released three singles since then. Its latest, Tasteless, was released on the 7th of May. The four-piece, who have been releasing music since 2019, have their debut album release set down for the 22nd of May, so not far off now. The album is called Scouch, and they slotted in an album launch gig at the Retreat in Brunswick on the 22nd of May with Fiasco and Dirty Gwen. You can pre-save the album and get links to the launch gig tickets via their socials. Let's get the tunes underway, though. This is Cycad from Melbourne with Tasteless.

This is Aussie Trove on the Community Radio Network, and we just heard newcomer to Aussie Trove, Grace Turbo from Sydney. The song is called Bleed Again. Come out May 8. The solo artist has returned to the fray in recent times, with Bleed Again being the third single release in about 6 months. Prior to these three, Grace's last releases were in 2019 with their debut album Enjoy the Ache. Grace's return to releasing new music has resulted in spins on Triple R, amongst others, and premieres of the last two tracks on Backseat Mafia. And Grace's Bleed Again single launch is locked in for Lazy Thinking in Dulwich Hill on 29th of May, with supports Warwick Kennedy and Julia Camille. No news yet if these recent singles are heading towards an album release, so keep an eye on their socials for announcements. Also in there, Apple Teenies, they're from Cronulla. Song is Lovesick, come out May 7. Four Piece have been releasing music since January last year, but have been playing together for about 6 years all up. That one is their fifth single. They've had our ear here at Aussie Trove since that first release, Grow, which was one of the catchiest releases of 2025 for us. Lovesick is about lowering your standards, but still being left wanting more. They've said it's for post-breakup spirals, late-night overthinking, and at its heart, it's a breakup anthem. They've mentioned that their debut EP will be out later this year, so we'll keep an eye out for that. Next up is Chasing Astrid. They're from Perth. The song is called See You There, come out May 6. It's the second track of 2026 for the four-piece. They only released their first music 11 months ago and dropped their debut EP last October. And recently, they put together their own Ordinary Life mini Fest in Perth with five other acts. They've garnered plenty of interest on the other side of the country, so later this month they're taking their show outside of WA for the first time. Their single tour takes them to Wollongong, Milton, and then up to Sydney. Check their socials for details how you can catch them. So you're listening to Aussie Trove across the Community Radio Network. This is Chasing Astrid from Perth with See You There.

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4: 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You're listening to Aussie Trove, and the last track we heard was Spicy Water, also another one from Perth. The song is Power Puff, come out April 30. This four-piece are back at it now in 2026 with their first track since September last year. To date, it's been single releases for them since their impressive debut in 2021, Drunk Texts, which has well over 600,000 streams. 2025 saw them on national tour, also supporting Noah Dillon, and they tapped out the year with a spot on the Perth Spilt Milk gig and a huge New Year's Eve gig at the Rosemount. So they've been pretty quiet since then up until this new release. No new yet on what's to come, but they have said that they've been working on stuff over recent months, so probably a good chance that there's more to come our way in 2026, I'd reckon. And also in there, we heard from Sherry Parry, who's from Bendigo. The song is When It Comes to Love, come out May 13. It's the title track from Sherry's third album, as Sherry told us. This album has been quite a different experience for Sherry after the very different 13. It's the title track from Sherry's third album, as Sherry told us. This album has been quite a different experience for Sherry after the

Lazy Ghost, who are from Brisbane. The song is called Winnie Blues, come out April 29. Originally formed in 2016, this four-piece honed their craft on the ski slopes of Whistler, Canada. In 2016, they released their debut album, the eight-track Waves, Waves, Waves, Waves. They released their second album, Snacks, in 2020, just before COVID. Then after touring Australia a couple of times, they relocated here in 2021. In 24, they released their Sarah Town EP, and since then it's been singles and a half dozen or so of them. No mention yet of the third album for them at the moment. They seem to be just enjoying the single releases and the tours that go with it. You're listening to Aussie Trove across the Community Radio Network, and this is Lazy Ghost from Brisbane with Winnie Blues.

Hey, this is Toby, drummer from the Caboolture-based rockers, the Phosphenes, and this is our new single, DYV. Super pumped to be getting this out in the world. Hope you enjoy it. Hope you love it. Hope you dance.

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5: 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And we just heard from Edie, who's from Perth. Garden of Edie is the name of the song, come out May 7. The solo artist released her first single in 22. Straight away, she got attention. Since then, has had tracks played across Triple J and plenty of the Community Radio Network. Her debut EP, Unsaid, dropped in 24, and we've heard a couple of singles since then. This latest one comes with the news of Edie's second EP, with Garden of Eden being the title track for it. The song has already been nominated for the WA Music Awards Electronic Song of the Year. The EP is out on the 4th of June, and the EP launch will be at the Bird in Northbridge on the 6th of June. Also, the Phosphenes, who are from Caboolture, just north of Brisbane. DYV is the name of the song, come out May 1. This trio released their first music in 22 with their EP Loose the Demos. DYV is their first single of 26. In July, they're about to hit the road with Friends of Aussie Trove, so I says to Mabel, through coastal regions of Queensland and New South Wales. The tour has had a couple of names so far, including the I Hope We Can Still Afford Petrol in July tour and also the Bring Peace to the East Coast tour. Check their socials for you and catch them, because irrespective of what they call it, that's going to be a belter. Okay, next up, Atticus Chimps, who are from Gold Coast. TV Said So is the name of the song, come out May 1. It's the second single of 26 for the duo of Sam Bray, who is responsible for songwriting, guitar, bass and vocals, and Jack Merriman on drums. They released their first music in 21 and then their debut EP, Space Exploitation, Part 1, in 22. Then their debut LP, just titled Space Exploitation, dropped in 23. To date, that album has had about 3.5 million streams. When we last played them back in January, we spoke about Jack's cancer battle, and we are very excited to say that Jack has come out the other side of the treatment and is in the process of packing his bags for their first ever venture overseas when they head to the UK in June. UK and Europe being the home of many of their fans, despite never having toured there. So it's great to see that Jack is back up and about and ready to enjoy this tour. So let's check it out. This is Atticus Chimps from the Gold Coast with TV Said So.

Hi, this is Ash Acid, and you are listening to my brand new track, You Made Me Paranoid. 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

G'day, this is Jez from Barntoy Alice Springs bass band Stella Sea. We have a brand new single out called Shit Show off our new album called Against the Rush, which is available on limited edition recycled vinyl, as well as our previous album, Let's Grow Fins. It's great to be supported by Aussie Trove on the Community Radio Network.

You've been listening to Aussie Trove on Phoenix FM or via the Community Radio Network, and that last track was Stella C. They're from Alice Springs. The song is called Shit Show. Come out May 8. A five-piece just snuck in this week after I was feeling like the show's balance wasn't quite right, so I went searching trusty old AMRAP and found that they just loaded up this latest single from their upcoming LP, Against the Rush, and it gave the show the right amount of oomph. As Jez mentioned, this album will be available on vinyl as well as their debut album, Let's Grow Fins. The new album will be out in 22nd. You can't find on Spotify, that's by their own choice, but it is on Tidal, and I have added it to our Tidal playlist for this week. Unfortunately, they've had to postpone their album launch gig due to the venue shutting down, but keep an eye on their socials for an announcement. We also heard from Ash Acid, who's from Melbourne. The song is called You Made Me Paranoid, come out April 30. It's a second single for Ash in 2026. Ash's last release before this year had been in 2024 with her debut EP All The Time. Ash is getting ready to release her second EP later this year. The EP had been produced by Oz Music legend Shane Nicholson. The single was released on the last day of PMDD Awareness Month, and full disclosure, I didn't know what that was until this track, so well done Ash, you did enlighten me. PMDD stands for Premenstrual Dysphoric Disorder, which is encapsulated within DSM-5. I haven't got time to go through the signs and symptoms here, but you can find plenty of info online or from your GP. Well, time to wrap up the show for another week, but we have one more track we can fit in, and it is from Vinted Veneer's second LP, Lament. Released on April 30, the album includes seven previously unreleased tracks, including Hume, which we were about to play. We have been riding along with the pre-album singles for this Brisbane-based four-piece. We first came across them in February, and this will now be the fourth track we've played from them. The album has received plenty of support from across the Community Radio Network and Triple J. There's also a small run of vinyls of this album, and on the last check, it does seem there's a handful left of the clear vinyl LPs. A launch gig has been and gone, and no word yet on an album tour, so jump on their socials to be across the announcements and order that vinyl or other merch. So whatever you're doing in next week, have a cracker and support Oz Music however you can. You've been listening to Aussie Trove on the Community Radio Network. This is Vinted Veneer from Brisbane with Hugh.

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11: Hi, this is Noddy. Thanks so much for your company and welcome to the program for the week commencing the 11th of May 2026. This is Aussie Music Weekly, your weekly fix of new, local and independent Australian music. Coming up on this week's show, got the brand new single on the way from those lads out of Perth and past in-focus interviewees here on the show, South Summit. Got something new on the way from a Brisbane trio called Loose Content, and we head to regional Victoria, the area known as Gippsland, to be precise, and something from an act called Ali Rowe. In our In Focus interview segment this week, we're going to be chatting with the Pierce brothers, both of them. Yeah, Jack and Pat are going to be on the Zoom link to chat with us shortly all about their current tour and current album. And in the Backtrack segment, heading back only around about a decade or so ago for a Melbourne band, The Drones. All that and stacks more, so do hope you can stay with us. Well, to kick things off, it's Sydney band Largo, who we've played here on the show in the past. These guys have just released their first single for 2026 after their second EP in their career dropped just last year. Now, the group's chief songwriters basically had the bare bones of this song together in just under an hour, and they're launching the single in their hometown of Sydney on the 16th of May at the Botany View Hotel in the Sydney suburb of Botany. So to get things underway, here it is, the new one from Largo, Puppet.

Ear cracking sounds there of Sydney four-piece This Time Only. Formed back in 2017, released their debut EP in 2019, and we've been giving some of their previous singles a bit of a spin here on the show recently. That's their latest one, simply called Papers. Now, the group pride themselves on including a little bit of social commentary and some Australian storytelling among their songs. 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It's Noddy here. Up shortly, the brand new single from Perth band South Summit. Also coming up on this week's show, we head to Brisbane and the trio known as Loose Content. And from the Gippsland region in regional Victoria, an outfit called Ally Rowe. Also coming up on this week's show, we do our In Focus interview. This time around, we're chatting with Melbourne lads, the Pierce Brothers, all about their current tour and album. And later on in the program, the Backtrack segment. This time around, we're heading back to the mid part of last decade for something from the Drones. Well, on to Sydney-based singer-songwriter Lucy Burke for you now. She cites her influences on this particular track that I'm about to hit the play button on as Portishead, Massive Attack and Lana Del Rey, which might give you a little bit of a inkling as to what it's going to sound like. She's got a couple of tour dates that she's just announced as well, and they are as follows. May 29, she's playing at the Church Street Studios in Sydney, and June the 5th at the Wesley Anne in Melbourne. So here it is, the new one from Lucy Burke, One Way Track.

0: from their upcoming album Run It Back, which will be out on the 12th of June. Perth band and past In Focus interviewees, South Summit there with Heartless, which is a song all about a past relationship. And the guys are going to be doing an album launch tour around the time of the album's release. The album launch tour dates are July the 10th at the Metro Theatre in Sydney, July 11th they're playing the Triffid in Brisbane, July 17th at the Lion Arts Factory in Adelaide, they're playing 170 Russell in Melbourne on July 18th, and then wrapping it up as they head back to the West Coast on the 25th of July at Metropolis in Fremantle. Thanks so much for your company. You are listening to Aussie Music Weekly around Australia on the Community Radio Network, and around about this time each week, we do our In Focus interview. Melbourne duo The Pierce Brothers released the fourth album in their career late last year and have been pretty much touring it ever since, and ahead of the final shows on their current Australian tour to support the album in question, Moonrise, we're joined by both Jack and Pat Pierce. Hello, gentlemen. How
1: are
0: you doing?
2: Good, mate.
1: Pretty
2: how are you?
1: Good. How are you?
0: Not too bad. Great to reconnect. We were just sort of saying off air just now, it's been a hot 7 years since we've last chatted. How time has flown.
3: It sure has. I mean, yeah, Bluesfest 2019. It was a good year for Bluesfest. It was a great lineup, I remember.
0: It was.
3: And then we were looking forward to getting back in 2020, and I think something got in the way of that. I wonder what that was.
0: Yeah, that's it. Well, let's fast forward to now, because the tour so far has seen you, crisscrossing your way across the states of New South Wales, Victoria, Queensland and South Australia. So how receptive have the audiences been to the tracks from the most recent album?
2: It's been fantastic. A lot of people all knowing the words, and it's just been really good. A whole lot of people asking for like songs on the record that weren't singles. Like it's just a really, really positive. It's just been great so far.
3: Right. And what's even better is that Pat and I know the words as well, because that could be you do the record and you finish it and then you start touring it and you're like, oh my God, how's this one go again? What's going on? But when we released it, during release week, we did 9 shows in 7 days to try and just, sell as many as we could and tried to get the number one spot on the ARIA chart. And then we did that, which was great, but it also meant we were playing the album front to back. And so that's when we kind of learnt it. And there were a lot of really small kind of intimate shows. And then we went to Europe and did a tour there and we really locked in on it. And now that we're back in Australia, we kind of started the real tour, the big tour, really knowing how to perform them, because performing them and playing them are two different things.
0: And to make things even more tricky for yourself, I understand that you've added a few extra instruments to your repertoire as part of this tour. So talk us through what they actually comprise.
2: We keep doing this. We keep just sort of, and we have done since we sort of even started busking on the streets. That's sort of why we had this sort of weird eclectic setup that we just kept adding things to. Like a while back it was, mandolin's cool, let's add a mandolin. And Jack's like, I don't play mandolin. So we just figured out how to play that one song on mandolin, and then that's what we know how to play. And then around this time last year, I was saying to Jack, I want to get a banjo. And Jack's like, you don't know how to play banjo. And I'm like, you don't know how to play mandolin. That doesn't, like, we'll sit and figure it out, and then that's what we play on that thing. So, the more time you spend on it, the more time it comes. So, yeah, I've still got a trumpet that I bought back in 2017 in France while we're with the Cat Empire. Because with the Cat Empire, when you're touring with them, they make it look so easy because they're all the best trumpet players in Australia. Yeah, it turns out not as easy. But I only need to be able to learn trumpet for, 8 bars of one song and then pull it out, play it. Everyone goes, oh, he plays trumpet. Doesn't. But no one else needs to know that. I mean, they do now because I was told. Anyway, you get it.

0: Well, obviously family's been a big part of your music career to date, and I didn't realise recently until that you are one of five siblings all in a family that was reasonably musical. So I guess thinking back to when you first sort of started busking on the streets and thinking, okay, is this going to be a thing for us, you know, going forward, what sort of reservations did you have at the outset when you were first embarking on playing music with each other to, you know, think about the often challenging relationship that exists within a band members, a dynamic as it were?
1: We always had so much support from our family, even just going through school, and like we started like playing cover shows and stuff when we were 15. I think it was just kind of a foregone conclusion by the time that we kind of finished high school even, and we still were at university, but we were still doing shows all the time and, you know, doing open mics or busking and just playing. Like, it was just kind of a foregone conclusion that this is the path that we're following, and we just always just had support from the family. And it's funny because I've seen some videos of like the little shows we'd put on back then, and I'm watching them, I'm like, oh, we weren't great. Like, the amount of family members and stuff going, that was unreal, play some more. And I'm like, geez, that's, yeah, we had a lot of support. We had so much. When people put up those things on, so it was a trend for a while, they're like, oh, so-and-so said I'd never make it, but look where I am now. And it's like, that's the opposite for us. You know? I always think that's kind of, you know, embellishing a bit anyway, because I generally think that a lot of people are very supportive of musicians and following their dreams and stuff. But we were very lucky with the support system we had when we were growing up.
2: And as far as the relationship goes now, we try and kill each other most weekends on tour, but that's just, you know, brothers in a band, I think. So break it.

0: We are chatting with Pat and Jack Pierce, the Pierce Brothers, here on this week's edition of Aussie Music Weekly, all about their current album, Moonrise. Now, while you both have always shared the songwriting duties in the band, understand that the creative process didn't initially come as easy to you, Pat, as it did to you, Jack. So how did you, I guess, bridge that gap and at the same time provide the all-important encouragement to keep on at it?
1: I always am a vibes guy. Generally, like I love doing logistics and organizing things and doing and being super organized on that side because I know there's definite answers to things. Then I'll get a vibe or get an idea and I'll start recording something and I'll be really into it. But as soon as that dopamine's gone, my brain just goes, all right, nah, this got hard, and just gives up. Whereas Jack's always been really good at powering through and finding something. And so that strength that Jack has, then he will sort of get an idea. And this isn't all the time. This is like as a general sort of rule. Then Jack will bring something to me and then I'll get some sort of inspiration or something. So that's something that I've always wanted to be better at, is just sticking to the idea when the idea isn't, or when roadblocks come up, if that makes sense.
2: I think the biggest thing on this record was to just write as much as possible. And for I know for me, it was something that I set a task for myself to be like, all right, if I start thinking that, oh, I've copied too much from this, or I'm sounding too much like this, or I'm trying too hard to be this, I said, no, ignore all that. Just finish the song. Just whatever yeah, form it is, just finish it.
1: It's like me, you'll just never get anything done.
2: Yeah, and then I said that to Pat, just finish your ideas to an idea so that we can then bring it together. And then it's just collaborative and creative. And Pat is, yeah, exactly, so great with vibes and so great with listening to something and then saying, yeah, this is good, but do you know what it needs? Bang, this. And immediately, Alaska was a song just like that. You know, the song was mostly there and Pat said, yeah, that chorus isn't a chorus. That's a pre-chorus. What about this? And then sang exactly what the chorus is. And I went, whoa, that was it. And it just created something so much bigger than the sum of its parts.
0: Well, having listened to the tracks on Moonrise, I guess there's a real sense that relationships and distance seem to form a real theme across many of the tracks. So given the amount of touring that you guys have been undertaking in recent years, how accurate would I be in saying that a lot of your songwriting is actually happening away from home by default?
1: Yeah, massively. There's
3: definitely
1: that's definitely been a pretty core theme over the last couple of records. I remember when we were in South Africa, we literally were there for 3 days and then flying home. So it was like a 6-day turnaround, and we're in the hotel room and Jack was, you know, off writing this song and doing something, and I'm sitting there, you know, jet lagged and just scrolling and just, you know, being completely useless. And Jack came in and he's like, oh, I've written this song. And I was like, all right. And he showed it to me. And afterwards I was like, you got some big feelings happening there, man? And he's like, yeah. And I'm like, you know, you're not a bad person, but we're going to be home soon. Like, especially, you know, with Jack has got two kids. So I know that he finds it pretty hard. And we've tried to sort of pull back touring big chunks at once and trying to do weekend on and weekend off and make that work. And, you know, you have to, you know, I think back in 2019, we spent something like 8 or 9 months on the road out of the year. And it's awesome to do when you're in your 20s and early 30s and stuff. But once kids start coming along and, you know, other family stuff starts happening, it's a lot harder to sort of get out there. So it's just sort of a bit of a tightrope that you got to walk to, you know, not fall into irrelevance, but also not just be away all the time.
2: Also, the way that we've written is I've always kind of written a lot of my songs. I love angsty, sad songs.
1: Be away all the time.
2: Also, the way that we've written is I've always kind of written a lot of my songs. I love angsty,

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And yeah, that kind of theme comes back. In the early days when we started out, there was a lot of that angsty, broken-hearted kind of stuff. But now that we're a little bit more grown up and have been with our paramours for so long, I think it kind of changes. Won't you-

0: Well, it's been great reconnecting with you, Jack and Pat. Before we go out, let's play out with the opening track from the album Moonrise Now, namely I Will Love You. Was this one directed at anyone in particular?
1: This was written actually for the Outback Mind Foundation for a documentary they were putting together called When the Dust Settles, about mental health and suicide in outback and rural Australia. So it's actually a song about finding, and you know, we were having different ideas and we kind of jammed it out. We were jamming out this idea and Pat started singing I Will Love You, and he's like, is that a bit cheesy of a line? And I said, no, because I think the point of the line isn't it's a love song to somebody. It's the whole idea of the song is to, you can tell yourself that you love yourself. Self-love is really important. And when you're in your darkest hole, you can find your way there if you just know that you can love yourself. And Pat said, that's cool. That's not cheesy. That's great, cool. No worries.
2: It was sort of the brief in our mind was sort of like you're on a run or you're at the gym and you want that sort of motivation of someone telling you it'll be okay and, you know,
1: you have worth.
2: You have worth, and just put one step in front of the other. That sort of vibe was sort of where it was heading, and that's why it has that sort of triumphant sort of release towards the end. And, you know, we sort of wanted to sort of put in some sort of dissonant chords at the start to give it a bit of tension so that when it comes up to that major chord at the end, it just has all this release and it kind of, you know, it's where you'd start sprinting, you know. That was sort of musically the idea that I was going for there.
0: All right, well, let's hear it now. And, boys, thanks again for giving up your time for us here on Aussie Music Weekly.
1: Thanks so much.
3: When you're held up in bed, you can't sleep and you're fading fast.

From their fourth album, Moonrise, that was the Pierce Brothers there, and I Will Love You. You're always great to chat with Jack and Pat Pierce. They're just wrapping up their national tour this week. Here are the two remaining dates where you can go and catch them. May the 14th, they're playing at Mangrove Mountain Hall in Mangrove Mountain in the Central Coast, just north of Sydney, and May 15th at Finian's Tavern in Port Macquarie on the mid-north coast of New South Wales. Well, we've reached a little bit more than the halfway point of this week's edition of Aussie Music Weekly. Do stay with us. We've got Northern Rivers, New South Wales-based artist Baby Cool up shortly. And also we head to regional Victoria, to Gippsland, and something from an act called Ali Rowe. Up next, though, we're going to do the backtrack segment, heading back around about a decade or so ago for something from The Drones. But to get us there, it's the latest from Brisbane trio Loose Content. Played these guys on the show a couple of weeks back, which was a track from their EP, Fourth and Back. And this is the latest lift from said EP, a song all about isolation, despair and disassociation. Loose Content for you now with No One Left to Call.

Yeah, backtrack time now here on Aussie Music Weekly, and Melbourne legends The Drones have been a little bit quiet of late. The band have been together for close to two decades, and across that period have released a total of six albums. Well, the reason for their hiatus is because frontman Gareth Lydiard's other band, Tropical F Storm, has certainly seen taking priority of late. Well, that's all set to change later this year when The Drones take to the stage for their very first live shows in around a decade. Now, understandably, tickets to the shows are already selling very fast, with some new dates added recently in Hobart and Newcastle, in addition to the initial run of shows across all of the state capitals. So that's happening later in the year, so go and check out their website for all the details. Well, let's backtrack now to the year 2016, and from their album Feeling Kinda Free, this is The Drones with Boredom.

around Australia on the Community Radio Network and heard through your local community radio station. This is Aussie Music Weekly. And just there, the sounds of Baby Cool. And what is the second single from her upcoming second album, Infinity Baby, which will be out on the 5th of June. That one is called Sky. Baby Cool is the project of Northern Rivers, New South Wales-based artist Grace Kuehl. And that particular song is all about learning to live with parts of your emotional self that you often keep guarded. Well, unfortunately, that's all the time that we have to share with you new local and independent music on this week's edition of Aussie Music Weekly. But don't despair, we'll be back at the same time next week on the same station you're hearing us through right now. And on next week's show, it's going to be a super busy one, actually. Yeah, we're going to be chatting with Leisha Louise as part of our In Focus interview segment. And Rufus on Fire is also going to be dropping by to present the artist profile segment for the month of May. Aussie Music Weekly is brought to you around Australia with thanks to the Community Broadcasting Association of Australia, who beam this show out each and every week via the Community Radio Network. And to find out the details of your nearest station that's taking the show, easiest thing to do is go to our website, aussiemusicweekly.com.au. Well, to take us out, it's Gippsland duo Ali Rowe and a song written when the band members were apparently making the very long drive to Western Australia. They've just returned from a tour of the UK as well, so keep an eye out for some local dates coming up soon. So to take us out, this is Ali Rowe and Tail Lights, and I'll see you next week.

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1: Hello, Australians. This is Sassy. 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

Hello again, I'm Mark O'Neill, and this is Raised on Rock. 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Okay, now we're going to hear some Boston, and then some Boston-related stuff, and my interview with Barry Goudreau of Boston. Now, the problem with the interview, it's not nearly as long as I wanted it to be, and it took me almost an hour to contact him. The phone lines were just going crazy, and then a couple times they hung up early on, and it was a mess. But I did what I could, and he's a great guy, great musician, and should be in the Rock and Roll Hall of Fame. We'll hear the first three songs from Boston's debut album, and then three songs from the follow-up, Don't Look Back, and then we'll hear from Barry himself, right here on Raised on Rock.

I have more than a feeling for this song. It's always been so beautiful to me. Yet all Boston songs give me peace of mind. So it's a good thing we have a long time together with Barry Gaudreau here on Raised on Rock with Mark O'Neill.

Three tracks there from the sensational debut album by Boston, 1976, Foreplay / Longtime, Peace of Mind, and More Than a Feeling. Now we'll hear three from the follow-up, Don't Look Back, from 1978, right here on Raised on Rock.

Usually, I don't look back, except to put the needle at the beginning of this song over and over. I love the journey we're taking with Boston. It's easy to fall in love with them again and again. All here on Raised on Rock with Mark O'Neill and Sassy.

0: on Raised on Rock. Hello, Barry. Okay, there we go. Finally, how are you?
1: There you are. All right.
0: Okay, now, first of all, before we get to the music, are you a Red Sox fan?
1: I'm a Fairweather fan, yeah.
0: Oh, a Fairweather. Oh, dear. Well, I was a Yankee diehard back in the day. And,
1: oh, boy.
0: And twice a year, I would go up, I would follow the Yankees to Toronto and to Boston. And it was wonderful in the 70s and 80s. I'd have Red Sox fans throw pretzels at me and beer and soda on me and everything else. It was wonderful.
1: Yeah, that's quite a rivalry.
0: Yeah.
1: Fenway Park is a beautiful park, though. It's one of the oldest in the country.
0: Oh, I did. I really loved it. And even though the seats weren't too comfortable, some of them were obstructed, and there was at least one parking lot where if you were the first one in, you were the last one out. But
1: yeah,
0: that was the charm of it. And Gamelli's Italian Restaurant right across the street, that I would hightail it there right after the game. Loved it.
1: All right. Yeah, I was just there last year to see The Who.
0: Oh, wow.
1: Yeah, it was fantastic. Roger Daltrey was unbelievable.
0: Yeah, he still has his voice?
1: Oh, absolutely.
0: Oh, that's great.
1: Rained down on me. He hit the screen. It was great.
0: Yep, I saw them in 79 at Madison Square Garden and 82 at Shea Stadium. It was wonderful. Okay, now, I asked...
1: I'm dating myself, but I saw them when they did the tour for the biggest album back in the 60s when I was in college.
0: Oh.
1: And I was about halfway back in the crowd, and he threw a drumstick out in the crowd, and believe it or not, it hit me right in the forehead.
0: Oh, no. Did you end up getting the stick?
1: He jumped on me to get the drumstick.
0: Oh, wow.
1: Memorable.
0: Oh, yeah. Now, when you were a kid, was there a song or a band that you heard that just stopped you in your tracks and made you think, I want to do that?
1: Well, I was already playing, but in 1968, I went to see the Cream in Boston. And that was like a revelation to me. You know, Eric Clapton was playing the Red SG through Marshall Stax, and I thought, I got to do that. And I went out and got my first SG, and it took a while longer to get the Marshall, but I got that as well, and I was off and running.
0: Oh, dear, I'll say. Now, how did the Boston gig come about for you?
1: Well, it was a long time in the works. You know, I had met Tom back when I started college. I went to Boston University, and right across the Charles River was MIT, and a guy I had been in a band with in high school went to MIT, and I was at BU across the way. So we decided we wanted to keep doing something musically, so we started a band. And we put ads in the local paper, and Jim Mesdia came in as the drummer, and Tom came in as the keyboard player.
0: Mm-hmm.
1: And, you know, we were playing covers, you know, just to keep our hand in it. And then Tom started doing some writing, and then we did our first demo tape. And, you know, I think everybody heard the story about Tom writing and recording the demo tapes in his basement studio.
0: Yep. And how many? That took quite a while, didn't it?
1: Well, the first demo was in 1969.
0: Yeah.
1: And the band was finally signed in 1975. The album to come out in 1976. So yeah, it was quite a long process.
0: Oh, wow.
1: You know, everybody says it looks like an overnight success, but like a lot of overnight successes, it was years in the making.
0: Oh, I'll say. Well, I'll tell you, I was born in 1960, but by the time I was 10 or even a little younger,

0: I was into the rock bands of the day. My uncle used to give me all these albums. And, well, in fact, one of them, he gave me Steppenwolf's first album. And our teacher, during the winter, when we couldn't go outside after lunch, you would know that being from Boston, she would let us bring in albums and she would play a side of it. And, well, anyway, she played the Steppenwolf one and the Pusher started. And I guess I was 9 or 10 then. And when John Kay started it with, you know, I smoked a lot of grass, she stopped correcting papers and started listening. And then I don't know how she did it. She was like a million years old. By the time he started and finished the first Goddamn the Pusher, she had me by the ear dragging me to the principal's office. So I was, you know, I love that stuff. I'm sorry?
1: You mentioned Steppenwolf because that was the first rock show I went to.
0: Oh.
1: And I was probably, I don't know, 13, 14 years old.
0: Yep.
1: And it turns out that later in life, I ended up joining a corporate rock band with a couple of members of Steppenwolf. So I ended up playing with them as well.
0: Oh, okay. Wow. Oh, was that the World Classic Rockers?
1: World Classic Rockers, yeah.
0: That's right. I forgot about that. I still have that CD somewhere.
1: Oh, really?
0: Yep. And I was supposed to interview Michael Monarch, but I think he's allergic to actually talking on air. Because over maybe 20 years, he would sort of halfway commit and then he would always pull out. But
1: yeah.
0: Oh, well. Now, you know, by the time Boston came around, the timing for me was perfect. I know you guys did it just for me because most of the bands I loved were breaking up or their popularity had gone. And then out of nowhere, I heard More Than a Feeling for the first time. And, oh, my God. I still can't describe it. It was unreal.
1: Well, I remember the first time I heard it on the radio.
0: Yeah.
1: I was in my car, and I remember exactly what stoplight I was at when I heard it. And I remember looking around at the other cars like, hey, that's me on the radio. it was really quite a feeling after all the years of trying to get it off the ground.
0: Yeah. Now, when you guys toured the album, did you start off right away in big arenas, or was it smaller places?
1: We actually started doing some dates right before the record came out.
0: Yeah.
1: Just a couple of local things. And then our first tour right after the record was released was in the Midwest, and we played a string of nightclubs.
0: Mm-hmm.
1: But the album had already taken off big time, so we had lines of people around the block to try to get into these nightclubs to see the band.
0: Wow.
1: And our first real tour was the fall of 76, and we opened up for Black Sabbath for our nationwide tour. That was our first real tour.
0: Yeah. You know, that was so great back then because there were bands that were so different that were on the same bill, yet somehow it worked.
1: Yeah, that would have seemed like an odd combination, but, you know, we did really well. You know, at that point, Black Sabbath was kind of losing steam.
0: Yeah.
1: So to have us opening up sold a lot of tickets for them, and they appreciated it, and we got along great. Doug Hatch and the drummer and I used to go to see Black Sabbath every time they came through town.
0: Yeah.
1: And we kept that relationship up for years and years afterwards.
0: Oh, okay. Now, in fact, I just found out the other day that in maybe it was 71, Grand Funk played the Yale Bowl and Yes opened. So that was, you know, quite an odd couple too, but boy, I wish I would have been there.
1: Yeah.
0: Okay, now, how long after the first album was released did you start working on Don't Look Back?
1: Well, we went out, like I said, right after the record was released in 76, and we toured all through 77 and into 78, and we came home from the tour, and the record label was, okay, where's the second record?
0: Yeah.
1: Well, it hasn't even been started yet. We just got home. So, you know, it was a whole lot of pressure to deliver on the second record, which Tom felt as though he put the record out before he was really ready, and that caused a lot of tension with the record label.
0: Yeah. Well, when you were a teen like me, well, actually, you had it pretty good. There were a lot of bands, the labels made them do an album every 6 months. And as a young kid, we never thought or cared about the well-being of the band. We just wanted more albums.
1: Yeah, the initial record deal, I think, was a record a year for God knows how many records. I mean, there was no way we were going to be able to accomplish that.
0: Yeah. Okay, so, what did you feel about the album? Did you think it needed more work?
1: The second record?
0: Yeah.
1: For me, no. Of course, I wasn't the producer of the record, so that was really Tom's feelings on it. For me, I just wanted to get another record out and get out on tour and, be a full-time rock and roller.
0: Yeah. So then, now, going ahead to the start of the next album, that was in 81?
1: Well, the third record didn't come out until 85 or 86, and by that time, I had left the band.
0: Yeah, but didn't it take years to do it as well?
1: Well, yeah, it did. There was a lot of complications there. Tom had decided he didn't want to work with the record label anymore. He was in a lawsuit with the managers trying to get out of the deal he had with them. So there were several years of, legal issues that slowed things up.
0: Yeah. So,
1: and in that process is when I left. I left officially in 81.
0: Yeah. Now, speaking of 81, I couldn't get an answer, and maybe I still won't, about this since then. It might have been, it was either a Connecticut station, either WRKI or LIR in Long Island, one of them I was listening to, and they said, after these messages, we're going to have the brand new Boston single. This was 81. And it's, whatever it was, I don't remember what name they said it was, but it was a very mellow song, and whatever it was, it seemed a bit underdone. Never heard anything about it again.
1: Well, the first single from that record was Amanda, which was a ballad.
0: Yeah, it wasn't Amanda. It was just sort of weird and underdone. So when I heard that, then I started asking at the record shops, when's Boston's new album coming out? But that was it. I heard it once, and then it disappeared. So I don't know if someone contacted them.
1: Yeah, somebody must have sneaked a copy or something out of the studio, but Tom was very adamant about not releasing anything until he was ready.
0: Yeah.
1: Which is part of the reason that third record took so long. I can't imagine that he would want something out before he was ready to put it out.
0: Yeah.
1: I'm not really sure what song that would be. I'm drawing a blank.
0: Well, it wasn't on Don't Look Back, and it wasn't on Third Stage. I don't know what it was. It was, unless somebody gave it to them and said, oh, I got the scoop on Boston's new single, and they went ahead with it and then withdrew it. I don't know, but I'll never forget it.
1: Hmm.
0: Now,
1: you stumped me.
0: Yeah. So after Boston, you've done some incredible other things over the years, which didn't quite get the attention of Boston, but I loved them all. Do you want to quickly go through some of them?
1: Well, the first record I did outside of Boston was the solo record I did that came out in 1980.
0: Yep.
1: At the time, I didn't realize it was going to be my first record outside of Boston. But it was. Brad sang on it, as well as Fran Cosmo, who I had met and brought into the fold.
0: Yeah.
1: And then my next record was the Orion the Hunted Band.
0: Yep.
1: And for that, Fran Cosmo took over doing all the vocals on it.
0: Mm-hmm.
1: And we did the one record for CBS. And took it out on tour. We did a summer tour opening up to Aerosmith on their Back in the Saddle tour,
0: mm-hmm.
1: which was quite an experience, I've got to say.
0: Yeah.
1: And then my next, that was 84.
0: Mm-hmm.
1: Then my next record was the RTZ record, which was Brad and I getting back together again.
0: Mm-hmm.
1: And we did the record for Warner Brothers. And on that record, Brian Mace played keyboards and Tim Archibald played bass. And those guys are still working with me to this day.
0: Yeah.
1: And we went out and toured on that and had some success. We had the video on MTV and all that at the time. And then Brad was called back to Boston and left to go on tour with Boston. So that was the end of RTZ. Since then, I did another record with Brad, Dolphin Gaudreau, which I recorded here in my home, in my home studio.
0: Mm-hmm.
1: Brad and I wrote the material, and we decided to just put it out independently.
0: Yeah.
1: I just listened back to that for the first time in years, and I think there's some really good material on there. I'm happy with that one. And then my latest is Barry Goodrow's Engine Room,
0: mm-hmm.
1: and we've done two records. One is Full Steam Ahead, we did a while back, and the most recent one is called Road. And we're still out doing shows to promote that. We've got a festival coming up in a couple of weeks, the M3 Festival down in Maryland. So we're looking forward to getting out in front of a big crowd.
0: Oh, that'd be great. Yeah. Now, I've got most of the stuff that you've done. And what I'll do with this, I'll do a whole 2-hour Raised on Rock with all your music around it. And it's funny because Boston, well, in Australia, I don't know, I hear classic rock radio in America has gone pretty stringent too, where you'll just get one or two songs from each band.
1: Yeah.
0: But the only one that played that I know of since I've been in Australia, I moved here in 98, I'm the only one who has played Don't Look Back all the way through more than once. I mean, a song at a time, and everything on the first Boston album, and RTZ and Orion the Hunter. Oh, I love that. All of your stuff. But the only one you hear on commercial radio is More Than a Feeling. Now, I guess that's better than not being played at all. But do you get frustrated with that?
1: Well, when you think about it, it'll be 50 years that has gone by since that first record came out.
0: Yep.
1: And, you know, when we got signed and the record was coming out, you know, we weren't looking decades ahead. We were looking months ahead.
0: Yeah.
1: Our hope was that we would sell enough records in order to do another record and have a musical career. At that point, that was like about 200,000 records you needed to sell to recoup to do the next record.
0: Yeah.
1: So, you know, we weren't looking that far ahead. You know, the fact that 50 years later anybody is listening to any of it is really, really incredible.
0: Yeah. What's your favorite song on the first album?
1: Well, for me, it would have to be Long Time because, you know, I'm featured on the guitar solo on there.
0: Yep.
1: So it's probably the most popular guitar piece that I've done. So I'd have to say that. And, you know, What I'm Feeling is a great song, but, you know, Long Time rocks.
0: Oh, yeah, of course. And on Don't Look Back, your favorite?
1: It would be the song Don't Look Back.
0: Mm-hmm. Okay.
1: That's actually quite a piece of work. There's all the different how many guitars and how many voices and arrangement-wise. Yeah, that I think that's the best song on that record as far as I'm concerned, anyway.
0: Oh, okay. Okay, Barry, I have to be out of the building soon because the security will come on and they'll drag me out of here. But just can you hold on a second and I'll talk to you on the phone just for a few seconds.
1: Yeah, sure. Absolutely.
0: Okay, thank you. We've been talking to Barry Goudreau here on Raised on Rock. Thank you, Barry. Well, certainly was an honor to talk to such a legend, Barry Goudreau, here on Raised on Rock. Now, you heard him mention the solo album and that he did in 1980 while the band was on hiatus, while Tom Scholz was battling the record company. And what he said was spot on because as far as the way his solo album was promoted, they started promoting it, mentioning, of course, that he and Brad were involved from Boston, and Tom didn't like that. He told them to go do whatever they wanted. So right off the bat, it was receiving attention, and then the promotion stopped, and the album still managed to make number 88 in the Billboard album charts. We're going to hear the first three tracks from it now, the self-titled Barry Goudreau album from 1980, right here on Raised on Rock.

It is not hard to listen to Barry. How much am I? Old school girl crushing on him right now. So much. He's so charming. Now we have nothing to lose, so let's keep him going. What's a fellow or a sassy to do than sit back and chill on Raised on Rock with Mark O'Neill?

What's a Fellow to Do? Barry Goudreau from his solo album from 1980. Before that, Nothing to Lose, and at the top of the set, Hard Luck. So, the following year, he left Boston, and in 1984, another great project. This one made number 57 in the Billboard album charts. The band was called Orion the Hunter. And I think as you listen to his stuff away from Boston, I think he was the talent of the band. Now, Tom Scholz was great with the gimmicks and the double tracking, and that gave Boston that extra something. But without that wonderful foundation that Barry laid, Boston would have been just an ordinary band at best. And you could take that to the bank. Okay, we'll now hear the first three tracks from Orion the Hunter from 1984 here on Raised on Rock. Oh, and Sassy, she just had that toy store constructed at Raised on Rock Towers, and now she's got something else going up. So maybe she'll fill us in on what it is. It's okay, Sassy. It's only money.

How have I missed Orion the Hunter for all those years? Well, I'm not missing them anymore. And Mark is right. Inspired by Charming Berry in Boston, and Mark, we're opening Gamelli's in our totally tubular food court. And guess what we're adding to the menu? Berry's Boston Cream Pies. They'll give you more than a feeling. So now let's all run towards more from our Dreamy Berry Gaudreau and Orion the Hunter here on Raised on Rock with Mark O'Neill. So you're

How good was that? Unfortunately, it was a one-time thing. Orion the Hunter by Barry Goudreau. That was the name of the band. Now, Brad Delp, Boston's vocalist, had a lot to do with these projects, some more than others, and you could look that up. We heard Dreams, So You Ran, and All Those Years. Now we'll go to 1991, another project from Mr. Goudreau, RTZ, the name of the album, Return to Zero, which RTZ is an abbreviation of. 1991, we'll hear the first three tracks, of course, right here on Raised on Rock.

I can say is wow. I'm so stoked Mark had us all face the music of Barry and RTZ. Now there's another side to him that makes me even more smitten. And if all you've got is a bit of time, we are so grateful you are spending it with us at Raised on Rock with Barry Gaudreau. Oh, and Mark O'Neill.

Goudreau's RTZ from 1991. We heard All You've Got, There's Another Side, and Face the Music. They did a second album, and that was it for them in 1998. And we'll hear some stuff from that now here on Raised on Rock.

When you love someone like I now love everything Barry Gaudreau and RTZ, it's so easy to turn this love around. Some days are just too good when we kick back with Raised on Rock and Mark O'Neill.

And three more from Barry Goudreau's RTZ, the Lost Album, 1998, here on Raised on Rock. Now, next week, I might just play a bit of Boston live. They never had a proper live album out, but within what's available, there were three songs that they performed live that they never recorded. Well, they might have recorded it, but it was never released studio-wise. And maybe Brad Delp's last project that he did with Barry, maybe a bit of that, and then we'll move on to other stuff. So until we meet again, this is Mark O'Neill on behalf of Sassy and the rest, the Gilligan's Island thing in the first year. May God be with you. And keep on rockin'.

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2: Good morning, I'm Laura Devoy. The Coalition has committed to setting up new gas and oil projects on the East Coast to meet future energy needs and achieve self-reliance. In his first budget reply speech, Liberal leader Angus Taylor has promised to deliver a fairer, freer and better Australia by winding back policy measures introduced by Labor. A centrepiece of this push is a commitment to scrap environmental regulations and net zero legislation.
3: We will create under law national strategic priority projects. Two nation building projects will be immediately designated by a coalition government. The Browse Basin offshore gas field in Western Australia and the Taroom oil field in Queensland.
2: Yeah. Meantime, the Asylum Seeker Resource Centre has criticised the Coalition's plan to deny non-citizens welfare payments. It says newly arrived migrants already face waiting periods of up to 4 years before they can access most welfare payments. It says the language used by Mr Taylor misleads the nation. Agricultural groups say skilled migrants do not take Australian jobs but fill critical labour shortages, enrich cultural diversity and stem the decline of country towns. Peak farming bodies have urged an inquiry to consider education campaigns on the essential role of skilled migrants as the Coalition and One Nation call for caps on overseas arrivals. The inquiry, which is examining the economic, social and cultural value of skilled migration to Australia, is due to hear from farmers, small business groups and foreign affairs officials at a hearing in Canberra today. Six people who were on board a cruise ship at the centre of a hantavirus outbreak are due to arrive in Australia today. Four Australian citizens, one permanent resident and a New Zealander are being repatriated from the Netherlands, where they were flown after disembarking the ship earlier this week. They have all tested negative but will quarantine at a facility in Perth for at least 3 weeks. US President Donald Trump says China's leader Xi Jinping has offered his help to reopen the Strait of Hormuz. Mr. Trump was speaking to Fox News after talks in Beijing.
4: He'd like to see Hormuz Strait opened. I said, well, we didn't stop it. They did it, then we stopped them. You know, sort of interesting. He joked. He said, you know, it's sort of they stopped it, then you stopped them. But they'd like to see it opened. But they actually closed it. He didn't like the fact that they're charging tolls. I don't know if they are or not.
2: Mr. Trump said Mr. Xi also assured him he wouldn't send any military aid to Iran in the war with Israel and the US. Australia's Delta Goodrum has taken to the stage in the second semi-final of the Eurovision Song Contest. Dressed in a sparkling gold dress and playing a sparkling gold piano, she performed her new song, Eclipse. That audio from Eurovision broadcaster SBS. Turning to sport, Geelong has defeated Brisbane in the opening match of the AFL's Sir Doug Nicholls round. The Cats led by 12 points at halftime and fought off a Lions fourth quarter challenge to win the match 17-15-119 to 11-10-76. Sean Manner kicked 3 goals in as many minutes and finished with 5 and 30 disposals. And in football, Matildas captain Sam Kerr has announced she will depart English club Chelsea at the end of this season. Kerr has played 157 games for the Blues and scored 115 goals. She needs one more to equal the club's all-time record.
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6: Good morning, and now for the weather for today and the next 4 days. Today we are looking at a mostly sunny day with a minimum of 8 degrees and a maximum of 21 degrees. There's no rain forecast for today. Tomorrow we've got showers increasing with 11 degrees overnight and a maximum of 21 degrees. We've got between 1 and 5 millimetres of rain forecast for tomorrow. Sunday is the big day rain-wise. We've got rain forecast for Sunday. We've got 11 degrees overnight and a maximum of 17 degrees. Now, there is 6 to 20 millimetres of rain forecast for Sunday. Monday, we've got a shower or two, 10 degrees overnight and a maximum of 18 degrees. And then Tuesday, we have a shower or two, 9 degrees overnight and 17 degrees with 1 millimetre of rain. The current forecast here at Reservoir Road in Kennington, brought to you by our weather forecaster here at Phoenix 106.7, is 10.9 degrees at the moment, and the time is 5.5 minutes past 7 o'clock.

are you? G'day, g'day, g'day, and welcome to Friday, the 15th of May, here in Reservoir Road in Kennington. I'm Andy S, and this is Phoenix 106.7, here till 10 o'clock this morning, and happy to be back. First of all, I'd like to say a big thank you to Val Hogan for sitting in for me last week. Now, I should have told you that I wouldn't have been in, but I forgot that I wouldn't have been in. I forgot I had to go to my grandson's debutante ball. So I do apologise for not letting you know up front. But we had the ever-reliable Val Hogan sit in and fill in for me, and I did listen to part of the program, and Val was her usual Val Hogan self, chatterbox, as she says herself, but a great show. She puts on a great show. I do love her choice of music. She's not afraid to go outside the square with her music, or with the music that she plays. And so anyway, thanks again to Val. Now it is we were going to have a John Fogarty program last week, and so I thought I'd bring in some of his music today. And if you like John Fogarty or Creedence Clearwater Revival, John of course was the front man for Creedence, and so if you like any of John Fogarty's music, or the Creedence Clearwater, let me know on 0477 513 58. Send in your request of John Fogarty or Creedence, or you can request anything you like. The only thing is I have to have it with me, of course, because we can't rely on the YouTube that we used to rely on before. So it's only what we have here on the DJ, and we do have quite a selection on the DJ, or what I've brought in with me. So, but anyway, you can have a go at it. Send your request in, and if I've got it, I'll be more than happy to play it. If not, I might have something else by the artist that you request, and I'll play that for you. So, all right, let's kick it off, shall we? Let's kick it off with one from John Fogarty, and this one's called The Midnight Special.

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4: Okay, you're listening to Phoenix 106.7. I'm Andy S. Here till 10 o'clock this morning. And we've just heard from Waylong Jennings, Willie Nelson and the Highwaymen with Lukenbach, Texas. Before that, we had John Fogarty and Creedence Clearwater Revival with the Midnight Special. And, of course, our opener, which is our normal opener, G'day, G'day by Slim Dusty. It is 20 minutes past 7 o'clock. Requests are coming in. Now I do have a couple from Ruth. Ruth would like to hear Rock and Roll Girl by John Fogarty, and I saw it on TV. Now I've got one of those two, Ruth. I've got Rock and Roll Girl, which I will play for you a little bit later on. I saw it on TV. I do not have. But if you'd like to pick something else, I will play that if I've got it, as I always say. Now, I was thinking I haven't been in, of course, for a couple of weeks now, and I was hoping that the phone would be working here this morning. I don't know how we've been operating without a landline. I don't know how business today can operate without a landline. I know we've all got mobiles, but for business we still need those landlines, and this one seems to have been out of action for a fair while now, and I've been thinking. I had one phone caller that used to phone in every Friday on a regular basis, and that was Rose, and I haven't heard from Rose for a few weeks, but obviously the phone hasn't been working, so I am hoping that Rose is well. And I'm hoping that she's still listening in, and I'm hoping that once the phone's back in action, Rose rings up and says good morning to me on a Friday morning and occasionally gives me a request. I know she likes Charlie Lansborough, and I meant to bring Charlie in with me this morning but forgot about it. So I will try and have one in for next week for Rose. Hopefully she's still listening. So Rose, if you have another way, I don't think you're on computer, but if you are on computer, you can send me a hello message on 0477 51 358. It's always nice to know when you've got your regulars that they are out there and they are listening, and they are well. Most importantly, that they are well health wise. Now, speaking of well, I'm well, but I'm tired this morning. I've done three shifts this week on the V line, and they were silly shifts. I thought I was over this sort of stuff, but I still keep taking it on. Starting at 8:30 at night, finishing at 2:30 in the morning, getting home about 3 o'clock, 3:15 in the morning, and then up again by about 7:00. So I thought I was over them, but anyway, it's taken me a little bit to get the hang of things this morning. Once I get my coffee in, I should be pretty well right, folks. So let's go back to the music, shall we? Trish Yearwood. She's fallen in love with the boy. 23 and a half minutes past.

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1: Here we go, Ruth. This is the first of your requests. This one's called Hot Rod Girl. One of my favourites, this one.

Yeah, that was The End of the Line by Traveling Wilburys. And before that, we had Rock and Roll Girl, especially for Ruth out there. Hope you're having a great day, Ruth. And you know what? I do have that other request that you asked for. I didn't think I had it, but I have found it on one of his albums. I saw it on TV, so that'll be coming up real soon. And before, what did we do? Before Rock and Roll Girl, we did She's in Love with the Boy by Tricia Yearwood. It is 35 minutes past 7 o'clock. So if you're off to work, you better hit the track, Jack, and, you know, get up, get out, have your shower, jump in the shower, get yourself a coffee, jump in the car, and away you go, because it is a work day, folks. Not for me, it's not. I've got the day off. I've still got plenty to do, though. It is, don't forget fun facts too. Kitty sent in her fun facts for the day, and I shall read that out when I come up with her request. The requests are coming in thick and fast, folks. You must be all Creedence or John Fogerty fans, because they are flying in this morning. Mick, hello, Mick. Nice to hear from you again. Now, Mick, you've requested Have You Ever Seen the Rain? I've got a request of that one by Chris has asked for that one as well. So Chris is also a regular listener. Hope you're having a great morning, Chris. And hello to your mum too. I've got your request also in the system. So Mick or Chris, either one, if you'd like to request something else, or if you're happy to just listen to it for both of you. It's neither here nor there. I shall play it anyway for you. Anyway, stop the rattling, Andrew, and get back into it. Let's do Ruth's second request of I Saw It on TV by John Fogerty.

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4: It is 16, no it's not, yes it is, 16 minutes to 8 o'clock. And it is 11.3 degrees outside and I'm still trying to wake the brain up, folks. Haven't had me coffee yet, but I'm getting there. It is 11.3 degrees outside on our Phoenix 106.7 weather station here. I'm Andy S. here till 10 o'clock this morning with Friday Breakfast here in Bendigo. Hope you're enjoying the music. It is John Fogarty week this week for us. So, John Fogarty, Creedence, and it looks like you're all loving it because I've got heaps of requests to come up of John Fogarty's songs. And the next one is Have You Ever Seen the Rain? Now, two people have requested this, as I said earlier, Mick and Chris. I'm about to play that now. So, hope you're both having a great day and thank you for your requests. And it's nice to hear from both of you. And as I say, I hope you're having a great day. Get out and enjoy the sun too today because it's going to come to an end, I think I said on Sunday. We're looking at a pretty ordinary day. So make the most of the good weather while it's here, folks, because it's not here for too much longer. So get out and enjoy the sunshine. I'll be out there today, that's for sure. I've got plenty of outdoor work to do. But anyway, this is for Chris and for Mick. And this is Creedence Clearwater Revival with Have You Ever Seen the Rain?

This is Paul Simon with Graceland. Degrees outside at the moment. Sun shining beautifully through the window. Get out there and breathe that fresh air, folks. You're listening to Andy S on Phoenix 106.7. The brain's starting to kick in right now.

Oh, no, I wasn't going to play that one. I might play that a little bit later on. But anyway, that one kicked in a little bit too soon for me because I wasn't quite ready because I pushed the wrong button and messed up again, as I do at least once every Friday morning. Now, I'm still trying to line up the next song now. Here we go. All right, now the next song is a John Fogerty song, but it is one that I'm surprised nobody has requested. It is off his later album. Now, he did do a tour in about 2008, I think it was. I actually went to see him at the Rod Laver Arena. My son took me. My eldest son Wayne took me to watch him, and what a ripper, what a brilliant concert he is. If you ever get the opportunity to see John Fogerty on stage, folks, take it, because he is dynamite on stage and doesn't like to stop neither, just keeps going. He's a ripper. Anyway, this is off his later CD when he went solo. It was off his revival tour. And this one is called Don't You Wish It Was Don't You Wish It Was True. John Fogerty, off his revival CD.

0: Oh, wasn't that a great song? That was off his 2008 Revival CD. That was John Fogerty with Don't You Wish It Was True. Before that, we had Paul Simon with Graceland. Have You Ever Seen the Rain, especially for Mick and Chris. And we had Misery by the Beatles. And I Saw It on TV by John Fogerty, especially for Ruth. We are coming up to the 8 o'clock news in about a minute's time. So that is coming up next. And how quick has the first hour gone, folks? It's great to hear. It's great to have so many people sending in their requests too. We're getting a couple of fun facts there. So if you've got something you want to share with us, anything at all, folks, it might be a birthday greeting, it might be just a hello to somebody special in your life, anything at all, send it in on 0477 51358, as well as your request. It doesn't have to be John Fogerty. That's who we've got the focus on today, but it doesn't have to be. If you've got another request and I've got it, I'd be more than happy to play it for you. So the 8 o'clock news is coming up in the next few seconds. Anyway, it is 12.1 degrees news time.
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2: Promising an historic cut to migration, removing non-citizens from welfare and cutting regulation if the Coalition wins the next election. Housing Minister Claire O'Neill says some of the policies sounded like thought bubbles written on the back of a napkin. Minister O'Neill took particular aim at calls to cut the National Construction Code from 2,000 pages to 200.
3: It's hard to pick what the most ridiculous part of that speech was, but I think for me as Housing Minister, this was probably it. The National Construction Code is a document that's too complex. We need to reduce red tape and regulation, but I don't think we want to throw out the baby with the bathwater when it comes to housing safety and quality in this country.
2: Six people due to arrive in Australia today will be tested for hantavirus upon arrival. The group were taken off a cruise ship at the centre of an outbreak earlier this week. They're due to fly into Perth, where they will quarantine for at least 3 weeks. Federal Health Minister Mark Butler told the ABC all have tested negative so far and are in good shape.
4: They'll be tested immediately. They land in Perth and have been transported to the quarantine facility there. There are expert staff that we've deployed from Darwin's Critical Care and Trauma Response Centre who are there ready to take them, and they'll be there for at least 3 weeks.
2: Australian researchers have figured out why influenza can lead to life-threatening complications during pregnancy. In most people, influenza stays in the upper respiratory tract, but during pregnancy, the virus can extend beyond the lungs into the cardiovascular system. Researchers from RMIT University have identified a viral sensor in the immune system, which can become overactive during pregnancy, and say blocking it could help protect developing babies. They say their findings shift understanding of how respiratory viruses affect pregnancy. A key member of the British Cabinet has resigned, putting increased pressure on the Prime Minister Keir Starmer. The Health Secretary, Wes Streeting, said he'd lost confidence in Sir Keir's leadership and it was clear the PM wouldn't lead Labour into the next election. Here's the BBC's Rob Watson.
5: The profound crisis in British politics and the governing Labour Party appears to be deepening. In a damning resignation letter, Wes Streeting accused the Prime Minister of providing a vacuum rather than a vision, of drift rather than direction, and of always blaming others. What happens next isn't clear. Events are moving fast. Mr. Streeting hasn't yet officially challenged for the leadership, but he might, as may others. Keir Starmer has said he would fight off any challenge. Once again, British politics is mired in uncertainty and drama.
2: Australia's Delta Goodrum is through to the final of the Eurovision Song Contest. It's the first time Australia has qualified for the final since 2023. The final will be held in Vienna on Saturday night, local time. Turning to sport, New South Wales has won the Women's State of Origin Series. The Blues went into last night's match at Brisbane's Lang Park with a 1-0 lead. They denied Maroons winger Jasmine Peters twice late in the second half to win the game 14-10. New South Wales coach John Strain Finch said he was over the moon with the series win.
6: It was a bit of an odd game in certain aspects, but the fact that Queensland kept coming, we knew they were going to, and these girls, led by our captain Izzy, just didn't give up.
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0: All right, we are looking at a mostly sunny day today with no rain, a top temperature of 21 degrees. Tomorrow we've got showers increasing. We've got 11 degrees overnight tonight, with a maximum of 21 degrees and 1 to 5 millimetres of rain forecast for tomorrow. Now, Sunday is going to be the change. That's where it all goes downhill, folks. Sunday, we've got rain, 11 degrees overnight, but it's only 17 degrees is our maximum, and we do have between 6 and 20 millimetres of rain forecast for Sunday. Monday, we have a shower or two with 10 degrees overnight and a maximum of 18 degrees. 2 millimetres of rain for Monday. And Tuesday, we have a shower or two, 9 degrees overnight, 17 degree top, and 1 millimetre of rain for Tuesday. Now, today, at right now, it is 12.3 degrees at the moment, and that is brought to you by our weather station here at 106.7 Phoenix FM. Excuse me. And the time is 5.5 minutes past 8 o'clock. And you're listening to Andy S till 10 o'clock this morning when DJ Noel comes in to present his Friday Morning Follies. All right, now it is request time once again, and this request goes out to Chris's mum. Now, let me find Chris's mum's message, because Chris's mum has a fun fact as well. Now, Chris's mum's fun fact is a butterfly. Oh, that's right. The biggest butterfly was a 31-centimetre wingspan. What's that in inches? Inches, 31 centimetres. Not quite sure on that one. But it'd have to be big. Otherwise, they wouldn't have bothered sending that in, would they? I should have checked out how big 31 centimetres is before I read that out. Oh, yeah, dumbo me. But anyway, good morning to Chris and his mum, and always happy to have you on board. They say they're glad to have me back, and that's always nice to hear. Thanks, Chris, and thanks to your mum. One day you're going to put a name to your mum, and I won't have to keep saying Chris's mum. But anyway, Chris's mum would like to hear Proud Mary. Now, I think I've lined that one up, have I? I better make sure. Yes, I have. Proud Mary by John Fogarty and Creedence Clearwater Revival. Well, hope you're having a great day, guys, and here's your request. I do prefer this version, too, to Tina Turner's version. I love this.

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4: Okay, it is a quarter past 8 o'clock, 15 minutes past 8, 12.5 degrees outside on our Phoenix 106.7 weather forecaster here at the studio, and you're listening to Andy S. right up until 10 o'clock this morning when DJ Noel jumps into the chair to present his Friday Follies. Now, this next request is a very special request. And I say very special request, I mean, you're all special to me because you all make me feel welcome and make me and let me know that you enjoy what I do here. But this is a very special request because this one is going overseas. This is for a special mate of mine, Henry, who we worked alongside each other on many trips. When I was full-time in the coach driving business. But Henry has a very special friend overseas, a lady friend called Evita. And that's right, Evita. And Henry tells me that she celebrated her birthday last week, and he wanted to line this up for last week for his birthday, but of course I spoilt that by not coming in last week, didn't I? So I do apologise to that, Evita. So I hope that you enjoy this song. Of course, she is over in Slovakia. I have mentioned it before when Henry goes over there a couple of times a year and sends me back information on what's going on over there and what the weather's like. It's generally well below freezing over there when he's there. But anyway, I think they're going in the summer over there. But Evita, this is especially for you on your birthday. Henry would like you to enjoy this song. It's by Men at Work and it's called Down Under. Happy birthday to you from Henry, from me and from everyone here in Australia. Hope you had a great birthday and enjoy this song.

0: Yeah, that was Australia's own Men at Work with Down Under. That was specially for Evita. I've been saying Evita, folks. I do apologise to you, Evita. I've been saying it wrong. I had a bit of a mental block there for a minute, but I do hope you enjoyed that song, and I hope you had a great birthday too. I know Henry will send you the podcast of this program to listen to, so it is Evita, not Evita, like I was saying earlier. But anyway, Henry, I'm sure you'll let me know that I did it all wrong, mate. But anyway, hope you enjoyed that. What have we got? We also played before that, we did Dancing in the Street by Jimmy Barnes, and that was off his Deep Soul CD. And we did, especially for Chris's mum, we did Proud Mary's Creedence Clearwater Revival. Ronnie, my mate Ronnie in the truck out at the southeastern suburbs, hope you're having a great day, mate. You want to hear Up Around the Bend by Creedence Clearwater Revival, and of course that is for our John Fogarty day here today. Hope you're well, mate, and get on the Jeff and we'll catch up one night. If you get on to him, mate, we'll go out for dinner or do something like that, and we'll catch up that way. But anyway, stay safe on the roads, mate. Here's your request, Up Around the Bend. Oh, no, that's not the one. That's gone and done a runner on me. Here you go. Let's see what I've done here. Hopefully it is track 18 like it should have been. Oh, how I want to be free. No, that's not the one either. All right. I'll come back to yours, mate, in just a sec. Give me a sec to get organised.
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0: All right, let's try it again, Ronnie. Here we go, mate. This is your request, Up Around the Bend by Creedence Clearwater Revival. Stay safe on those roads, mate, and have a great day.

There you go, Ronnie. We got there in the end, didn't we, mate? That was Up Around the Bend by Creedence Clearwater Revival, especially for you today, and hope you enjoyed that and having a great morning out there. All right, it is time now for another very special request that we do every Friday morning, and this one is for the kids on the school bus. Good morning to you guys out there, kids. Hope you're all going well and looking forward to a big day at school. I am just looking for the names. Just a sec. I've written them all down here somewhere. I should have been ready, shouldn't I? Going well this morning. Okay. This is for, especially for Tom, Grace, Adele, Mahmood, Chris, Sam, Sammy, Keen, Zaid, Leilali, or I'll stay with that one. Leilali and Kate. I know I got that one wrong, but I can't quite get that one. But anyway, kids on the school bus, hope you're ready for a big day at school. Give those teachers heaps today, guys. Make them earn their money, won't you? They want a pay rise. Give them their pay rise, but make them earn it. So have a great day when you get to school today. And this is the Jackson 5 with ABC. You should all know all your ABCs. Here we go. Come on, let me see you clap your hands. Come on, put your hands up in the air.

There you go, kids on the school bus. Hope you enjoyed that one by the Jackson 5. That was the ABC. Make sure you give them teachers heaps today. Never mind the ABCs, just make them earn their quid. All right, it is time for another John Fogerty song. This one is the old Elvis Presley number, Blue Moon of Kentucky.

Ah, what a great version of an Elvis Presley number, Blue Moon of Kentucky. When I say Elvis Presley number, it's been covered by a lot of artists, but that's a great version. I hope you agree on that. I love the way it starts off, real mountain country type music, and then goes into the rockin' beat. I do like that. And people, when I've played that in the past, people look at me and they say, they think, where are you coming from with this song? And then all of a sudden it fires up and it's just a great number. All right, Kitty, good morning to you. Hope you're having a great morning out there. You would like to hear, you're from one end of the spectrum to the other this morning. You would like to hear Angels by John Farnham, which is a ripper number. And you'd also like to hear Travelin' Band by John Fogerty. You'll know what I mean when I say both ends of the spectrum with these two songs. I've got John Farnham coming up for you next.

I hope you're enjoying the morning too, by the way. I hope you're out there getting some of this sunshine because it is beautiful coming through the curtains here at the studio this morning. Looking forward to getting out and enjoying some of it. All right, so your first request at 8:37 is John Farnham with Angels.

0: Yeah, that was the voice of Bonnie Tyler, who is not in a real good position, not in a real good spot at the moment, health-wise. She has been placed in a coma, having some serious cancer issues, and we do hope that she gets better and hope that we hear her again on the air and live, of course. Live on stage, but yeah, she's not doing too well, and that's why I played that song. I thought a bit of a tribute to Bonnie Tyler. All right, hope you enjoyed that. We'll be back after this.
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0: Okay, it is 9 minutes to 8 o'clock, 12.5 degrees outside, and you're listening to the voice of your community, Phoenix 106.7, and I'm Andy S. here till 10 o'clock. Another request coming up, and this one's by another one for Kitty, but Kitty also sent in a fun fact. Now, Kitty says, now this is Kitty telling the story, not me, I'm just reading it out, okay? So, fun facts. A lightning bolt is 5 times hotter than the surface of the sun. Whoa, that'd be hot, wouldn't it? No wonder it frizzles you when you get hit by lightning. Yeah, it certainly makes your hair go black and frizzy, I think. I certainly wouldn't want to, although I used to have black and frizzy hair, I probably wouldn't mind going back to it, actually, but I don't fancy getting hit by a bolt of lightning to get that black frizzy hair back again. Kitty also says that flamingos aren't born pink. It's a diet of shrimp that turns them pink. Well done, Kitty. Thanks for that. And hope you're having a great day. Now, your requests have gone from John Farnham with Angels, a beautiful, slow, really deep and meaningful song, to this one by John Fogerty and Creedence, and it is Travelling Band. There we go. You should be rocking to this one.

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2: Good morning, I'm Laura Devoy. A group of Australians and a New Zealander exposed to the hantavirus are due to arrive in Perth late morning Western Australia time. Shannon Kirkwood has more.
3: The six were all passengers of a cruise ship at the centre of the hantavirus outbreak. They departed the Netherlands last night and will continue to quarantine in Perth upon their arrival.
4: All passengers and all crew members will travel this flight for its duration in full PPE. There are very strict conditions about the flight, about the landing, and about the quarantine arrangements at Bullsbrook.
3: Federal Health Minister Mark Butler also says the group has so far tested negative to the virus and are in good health. 11 cases have been reported across all passengers on the cruise ship. 3 deaths are associated with the outbreak.
2: An investigation is underway into a fatal bus crash in North Queensland. Emergency services were called to the Bruce Highway at Gumloo between Townsville and Bowen about 4 p.m. yesterday. The bus had left the roadway and rolled onto its side. One person died and 19 were taken to hospital. 3 are reportedly fighting for life. Superintendent Dean Kavanagh says the scene was horrific.
5: It was an extremely traumatic tragedy that we've seen here. You can imagine there was multiple responding emergency services, there was members of the public, there was quite severe injuries, and again, tragically, we did lose one life there yesterday.
2: It's the second fatal bus crash on that stretch of the Bruce Highway in 2 years. Queensland Premier David Crisafulli told the ABC the road is not up to scratch.
6: But it's such an important road. It's so important to who we are as a state, but also a nation. It is a national highway. I don't believe as a whole it's up to scratch. We've put a lot of work in a short period of time about identifying what that is, and we're working with the Commonwealth who do need to fund 80% of that.
2: A state funeral will be held in Perth for a World War II veteran who was the state's longest-serving MP. Bill Graydon died last month at the age of 105. He served in the Middle East, Singapore, Papua New Guinea and Borneo during the Second World War. After returning home, he entered politics and spent 6 decades in the state and federal parliaments. A service will be held at St George's Cathedral in Perth on Tuesday, the 2nd of June. Australia's Delta Goodrum is through to the final of the Eurovision Song Contest. Dressed in a sparkling gold dress and playing a sparkling gold piano, she performed her new song Eclipse in the semi-final this morning. That audio from Eurovision broadcaster SBS. It's the first time since 2023 Australia has qualified for the final. It will be held in Vienna on Saturday night, local time. Turning to sport, Geelong has defeated Brisbane in the opening match of the AFL's Sir Doug Nicholls round. The Cats led by 12 points at halftime and fought off a Lions fourth quarter challenge to win the match 17-15-117 to 11-10-76. Sean Manner kicked 3 goals in as many minutes and finished with 5 and 30 disposals. And in football, Matildas captain Sam Kerr has announced she will depart English club Chelsea at the end of this season. Kerr has played 157 games for the Blues and scored 115 goals. She needs one more to equal the club's all-time record.
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8: And now the weather forecast for the remainder of today and the next 4 days. Today we are looking at a mostly sunny day with a maximum of 21 degrees and no rain. Tomorrow we have increasing showers, 11 degrees tonight and 21 degrees tomorrow with 1 to 5 millimetres of rain. Sunday, we have a full day of rain by the look of it, 11 degrees overnight and a minimum of 17 degrees. We've got 6 to 20 millimetres of rain forecast for Sunday. Monday, we have a shower or two, 10 degrees overnight and 18 degree maximum, with 2 millimetres of rain forecast. And Tuesday, we have a shower or two, 9 degrees overnight with a maximum of 17 degrees and 1 millimetre of rain. So make the most of it, folks. Have a look out there right now. The sun is shining. There's not a cloud in the sky. It is beautiful coming through the curtains here at the studios in Reservoir Road in Kennington. It is 12.8 degrees and five and a half minutes past 9 o'clock. Okay, let's go back to our requests. Now, I've got a request from, where'd it go? Oh, I've lost it. Oh, here it goes. Mr. Smoothie. I haven't heard of Mr. Smoothie for a long time. Mr. Smoothie likes to know me as Mr. Popular. Yeah, it's a name we sort of give each other. Earlier on, when I not long after I started here, I think Mr. Smoothie is, of course, John Pearce, the smoothest man on Bendigo Radio, and absolute charmer of a guy. He writes in, great show. Could you please play the Beatles 8 days a week? Well, of course I'll do that for you, Mr. Smoothie, the smoothest man in radio. How could I not do it for you? Here you go. Enjoy this one, mate. Have a great day and a great weekend. Thanks for your request and thanks for listening in, mate. Cheers.

There you go, Mr. Smoothie, at 10 past nine. That was specially for you, the Beatles, with 8 days a week. Now, before the news, we heard from Duane Eddy with Cannonball. We did Chain Reaction by John Farnham and, of course, Total Eclipse of the Heart by Bonnie Tyler. And it's time now for another request. And I've just about caught up with them, folks. So if you want to hear anything by John Fogerty, Creedence Clearwater Revival, or anything else that you want to hear and I might have with me, I'd be more than happy to play it for you. 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We take on board any sort of constructive criticism. So, as I said, we would love to hear from you on that feedback email line, feedback@phoenixfm.org.au. Okay, 11 minutes past 9 o'clock, 12.9 degrees. Good morning to you, Gene, over in New Zealand. We've gone from Bendigo to Slovakia, back to Bendigo, and now we're going to New Zealand. Great to hear from you, Gene, in New Zealand. You would like to hear Looking Out My Back Door by Creedence. So here it is, and hope you're having a great day over there. Enjoy this one, Looking Out My Back Door.

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7: Okay, it is coming up to 20 minutes past 9 o'clock. The morning has absolutely flown this morning, and I can't keep up with things here this morning. I'm all over the place, I can tell you. I've got CDs from one end of the desk to the other, and I'm flicking through stuff and trying to keep up with the emails that are coming in. And good morning to you, Bev. So nice to hear from you on a Friday morning too. Hope you're having a great morning. You said you haven't got a request to send in because all the ones you've thought of have been played. Well, you obviously got out of bed too late, Bev, or you've obviously switched on too late. You need to get on early, especially when we're doing something as popular as Creedence and John Fogerty. But I'm glad you're enjoying what we played anyway. As I said, hope you're having a great day out there. And just to hear from you is enough without having a request, but it's always nice to get those requests in. All right, let's try this one. When I say try, I should have the button pushed a different way. But anyway, that's my problem. Hopefully it's going to work out. This is Daddy Cool with... beautiful. Here we go.
8: This is the story of the Ute.
7: That's right, the story of the Ute.
8: Where it came from and where it's been.
7: This is Daddy Cool.

Yeah, that was Connie Francis with Stupid Cupid. Before that, we had Johnny Burnett with You're 16 and They Built the Ute by Daddy Cool. I love that song. Of course, I got a couple of utes, so I do enjoy playing that. We had On the Cover of the Rolling Stone by Dr. Hook, and I think we told you all, no, we had Looking Out My Back Door, especially for Gene over in New Zealand. Now, it is coming up, it's 28 and a half minutes past 9 o'clock, 13.4 degrees, and you're listening to Andy S on Phoenix 106.7. And while those couple of tracks were playing, I thought, what are we going to do next week? I think I haven't played any rockabilly for a long while, so I think I might do a mix of rock and roll and rockabilly next week. So get your thinking hats on. It don't have to, if you're not into the rockabilly, I'll play some stuff that I think you might enjoy. You don't necessarily have to know it, but I don't get to do it much anymore, the old rockabilly stuff, and I generally play that if I cover for Bill Whitbread, if I come in and cover for him, or if I do the the country show. If I come in of a night time, I generally do that sort of stuff, but I haven't done it for a while, so I'm craving for a bit of rock and roll rockabilly. So tune in for that one next Friday. I hope you will. Anyway, I hope you don't tune out. I'm sure you'll enjoy it. I'll start off slow like I usually do, nice and mild and slow for the first hour, and then we'll ramp it up a bit and get into the good stuff, or the better stuff, I should say. All right, let's do one from the Blues Brothers. This one's called Sweet Home Chicago at 9:30. That's not the one. This is the one. Here we go. From the Blues Brothers. Sweet Home Chicago. This'll get your feet tapping.

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1: Okay, we're coming up to 22 minutes to 10 o'clock, so we're out of here in about 22 minutes time, folks, so not too long to go. Boy, hasn't time flown this morning. But anyway, we better keep getting into it. I'd like to say good morning to my wife, Wendy, who had cataract surgery yesterday, and hopefully she's recovering from that all right, and she would like to send a good luck message to Delta Goodrum, who's made the finals, of course, representing Australia in the Eurovision Grand Song Festival, which is on at the moment. So she's made the finals. She's made the grand final. So hopefully she will do. I would love to see Delta do some really rocky type material. I think she's an absolute brilliant performer. I think she's the most gorgeous looking woman to look at on stage, and I love her voice and I love her stuff, but I'd just like her to do something a little bit more beefy and a little bit more maybe out of the square, out of the box, if you like. But anyway, good luck to Delta Goodrum. Hopefully she will bring it home from the Eurovision Song Contest, and wishing her good luck from everybody in Australia, and especially here at Phoenix, of course. All right, let's keep it going, shall we? We've got our John Fogarty Creedence Clearwater Revival thing happening here this morning, so let's go with another one from John. Here we go. This one's called Jambalaya. Remember this? Here we go.

There you go, Shania Twain with Honey, I'm Home. And before that, we had John Fogerty with Jambalaya. And, of course, that song that went for about 6 or 7 minutes was Sweet Home Chicago by the Blues Brothers. It is 9:47, so we're fast running out of time, folks. We're going to go straight into one by the Jackson 5. This one's called Going Back to Indiana.

yeah, yeah.

Okay, folks, it is nine, coming up to 5 minutes to 10 o'clock, and it is 14.5 degrees outside. What a ripper of a morning. The sun shining through here beautifully. You got to get out and get that fresh air and sunshine this morning, folks, because it is coming to an end over the weekend. Sunday's going to be a bit ordinary, and then it goes downhill from then on. So make sure you get out today or tomorrow, because that's about it. Then we head straight into winter. Not by the calendar, but by the temperature and the weather that we're going to get next week. Don't forget, we got DJ Noel coming up with his Friday Morning Follies, and Noel's in the studio at the moment and tells me he is spotlighting Tina Arena this morning. So if you're a Tina Arena fan, you got to make sure you tune into that one. We got time for probably one more before we do our goodbyes. So I'll do one more by David Bowie, and this one's called Sorrow.

Yeah, that was David Bowie, folks, with Sorrow. It is coming up to 10 o'clock. Time for me to leave right now and let Noel jump into the chair. But hope you've enjoyed our John Fogarty program. And don't forget, next week, rock and roll come rockabilly. So get your thinking hats on. Make sure you got your dancing shoes on, because we're going to rock Bendigo next Friday morning. Rock and roll and rockabilly. So you don't have to know the rockabilly, but I'll try and bring up some stuff that you'll really enjoy. So be tuned for that one, won't you? And in the meantime, have a great week, a great weekend. Whatever you do, be good. If you can't be good, be careful. And if you can't be careful, well, enjoy what you're doing. Talk to you next week.

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2: Good morning, I'm Shannon Kirkwood. Opposition leader Angus Taylor says the Coalition's plan to balance migration with housing, increase defence funding and dump net zero is a plan to save the nation. In his first budget reply speech, Mr Taylor promised to cut measures introduced by Labor since 2022, including changes to housing investment tax breaks announced on Tuesday. He's told Sky News it's about creating a freer, fairer and better Australia.
3: And one where people can get ahead, where we can restore our standard of living, protect our way of life, and that means axing Labor's toxic taxes, getting rid of their energy madness, putting Australians first, of course, and balancing migration with housing, which has been a complete and utter failure under this government.
2: Treasurer Jim Chalmers says the Coalition's plan doesn't address the housing issue.
4: Ours is a plan to strengthen the economy. Angus Taylor's is a ploy to stave off One Nation. What we saw last night from Angus Taylor was not a budget reply, it was a bin fire. It wasn't a budget reply, it was a bin fire of higher deficits, more debt, more inflation and more division.
2: Agricultural groups say skilled migrants are key to food security and the availability of fresh produce. Farmers, small business groups and foreign affairs officials are due to front a Senate inquiry examining the economic, social and cultural value of skilled migration. In its submission, the Australian Meat Industry Council said skilled migrants complement, not replace, local workers. It said their presence reduces misconceptions, strengthens social cohesion and sustains regional service economies. Many Australian adults with high blood pressure did not even know they had the condition. Peter Hislop reports on the latest data from the Australian Institute of Health and Welfare.
5: The Hypertension in Australia report examines the prevalence of high blood pressure in 2022, how it's managed and its impact on the health system. It found hypertension impacted 2 in 5 Australian adults and almost 2 in 3, or 63%, did not self-report the condition. The AIHW says that indicates individuals were unaware they had the condition. Overall, around 40% of people said they had their condition under control. However, the level of control fell among the younger age groups. The Institute says because high blood pressure often presents with no symptoms, checks are essential for people to manage it early and reduce the risk of serious illness.
2: The Solomon Islands Parliament is voting for a new Prime Minister today. Jeremiah Manele was ousted as the leader after a no confidence vote on May the 7th. There are two candidates vying to lead the nation, opposition leader Matthew Wale and Peter Schmidt.